0: Are there a lot of LeBron jerseys around camp? What's the buzz there?
1: Can't get them yet. They're all sold out everywhere they go. They just haven't come in yet. But everybody's talking about LeBron still, even the players and the coaches. There's definitely a lot of fandom around here about LeBron. You can't go anywhere without hearing LeBron's name, that's for sure.
0: Yeah, no kidding. Scott Grayson, you can check him out on 97.3 ESPN. Scott, we appreciate it.
1: All right, thank you.
0: Coming up next here on Amber and Ian with Aaron Goldhammer filling in for Ian tonight. What will Indiana do for an encore in 2026? 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
16: Mendoza took the snap. He was on the goal line. They had the 1-4 and he did. And the celebration begins. Kurt Cignetti has led the Indiana Hoosiers to the national championship in one of the great coaching jobs of all time, in one of the great turnarounds in American sports history. The Indiana Hoosiers are football national champions.
0: Most people never thought they would live to see the day to hear those words, the Indiana Hoosiers are football.

0: would be comparable in terms of the losing to Indiana do not have 800,000 living alumni donating to the school and to the athletic department. Sure. And that changed
1: and one
0: a
1: guy
0: lot
1: in Mark
0: when players
1: Cuban,
0: got paid.
1: In particular, taking on a lot of that. Like,
0: that was huge.
1: I wonder, could Northwestern, you know, do this with it? And I think the answer to that, Amber, is probably no. I think, look, they've got some high-profile alumni, Mike Greenberg and Michael Wilbon, just to name a couple. But I don't know that
0: Come
1: they're going to be.
0: Where you at?
1: Yeah, I don't know that they're going to be able to raise that kind of capital for that kind of NIL.
0: What are you going to pay, Greeny? Come on.
1: I see Greeny talking a lot about Northwestern football, but I don't know that he's going to start putting up tens of millions of dollars for a quarterback to go there.
0: I don't know about that either. Poor Greeny. We're all up in his pocket. I mean, you know, would a school like so a lot of these schools that could be contenders for, like, for me, you know, UCLA, again, like, not bad enough for me to compare it to Indiana. Would Kentucky be that school?
1: No, no.
0: Kentucky's never had
1: good years and some really good players.
0: Yeah, they've had a couple. They've been in some conference championships.
1: I mean, I don't even know what the direct comparison to your point would be.
0: Yeah,
1: you know,
0: I don't either. And like, maybe that's disrespectful for Indiana.
1: Oh, I know the school. I know the Florida. Okay. They've been bad for a really
0: how
1: long
0: dare
1: time
0: you? Let's move it along. Kurt Cignetti is the end of your cute. Is the Indiana head coach, and he's ready to get it started.
2: I'm really excited. I've been on vacation long enough. You know, I'm tired of being bossed around by my wife. I'm ready to boss somebody else around and develop a football team.
0: Hey, that's a fun and loose Kurt Cignetti if I ever heard one.
1: He is so uniquely him. Where did they find this guy? And how did nobody else hire him until he was 60 years old until now is just incredible, because now he's won. You know, all the stuff, Google me and all that. Now he's the best coach in college football, right?
0: Yeah.
1: He's at the top of the mountain.
0: No, I mean, he's not the best coach in college football.
1: Yes, he is.
0: What are we talking about? He's about to go, he's not a national championship. Right? Isn't that little prisoner of the moment?
1: Well,
0: so at any given moment, whoever wins the national title
1: football
0: is the best coach?
1: You think Kirby Smart's a better coach than... You think if Kirby Smart went to Indiana and Kurt Cignetti went to Georgia?
0: Yes.
1: Oh, I wouldn't do that trade if I was Indiana at all. Never and not once.
0: I think Kirby Smart is a better coach than Kurt Cignetti.
1: I mean, I guess he's done it for longer, sort of.
0: Correct.
1: But right now,
0: what do you mean, sort of?
1: I mean, but he's got Georgia's resources, Amber. That's part of the reason why they continue to win. They put NFL offensive linemen onto the Philadelphia Eagles every year.
0: Every year.
1: So... If I was Indiana, I wouldn't trade Kurt Cignetti for anybody.
0: I don't agree with that. I think obviously Cignetti had a great year. I'm not discounting him as a coach. You got to do it longer. I need a bigger body of work, and I'm certainly not going to unseat somebody who has been doing it for a long time in college football. Here is more of Kurt Cignetti on whether the Big Ten is the best conference in college football.
2: The Big Ten is the best league in football, and a lot of really good football teams. It's hard to win on the road. Very physical football teams, very well coached. It definitely prepares you for the playoffs. There's no doubt about it. The numbers speak for themselves. I mean, we don't run a hype machine up here in the Midwest. We believe everything's earned, not given. And when we fall short, we say we fell short. We don't cry a river, whine, and complain.
0: All right. What the hell does that mean? You don't cry a river, whine, and complain. Who's crying a river, whining, and complaining?
1: He's not wrong, Amber.
0: Who is that a reference to? Notre Dame? What are we referencing there?
1: We're referencing the SEC feeling like they need to tell everybody.
0: Who was crying and complaining last year?
1: Telling everybody who, that's Notre Dame, but he's
0: that's
1: not,
0: Notre Dame.
1: He's not the SEC whining and complaining and trying to make all the rules so that they can get six teams into the college football
0: playoff.
1: Please,
0: the Big Ten's trying to do the same thing. They want 24 teams in the postseason so they can get all of their teams in because they right now think they're the better conference. The SEC is the widest conference. It's the deepest conference, Aaron Goldhammer. The Big Ten has the best teams because they've
1: won the
0: national
1: championship.
0: They're just very top heavy. The last 3 years, Big Ten, I just said. Yes, there's a few teams at the top.
1: Hold on, let's go through this. Who'd Michigan beat to win the title? Washington. What conference are they in? The Big Ten.
0: Do you still have Washington on the top of this? You're putting Washington above the teams in the SEC.
1: I'm just going through this. Who'd Ohio State beat? Notre Dame. Who did Indiana beat? Miami. None of those teams are from the SEC. Can you get to a championship game if you want to keep telling me what a great conference you are?
0: So we're just judging it based only on the national championships and not the depth that's there along the way to get to one. Plenty more coming up right here.
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16: John Ryder, the New Orleans Saints are signing wideout Chris Olave to a four-year extension. It's worth up to $132 million, $90 million guaranteed, reports ESPN's Adam Schefter. Buccaneers quarterback Baker Mayfield and the team were not able to get a new contract done by Mayfield's self-imposed deadline at the start of training camp. He says that he feels a little bit disappointed and won't discuss a new deal until the end of the season. On the baseball scoreboard, the Nationals have a 3-1 lead on the Braves in the fifth in Atlanta. You can watch the game on ESPN. Galen Lyle with a pair of solo homers, his 13th on the season. Reds in front of the Pirates, 2-0 in the fifth. Ellie De La Cruz with an RBI double. Day baseball finals and longtime rivals go extras in St. Louis.
17: The pitch. Line drive down the right field line. That's a fair ball. Cubs take the lead. The ball bounces off the sidewall. Bregman going for two slides. He's got a double. Cubs have a 3-2 lead. Alex Bregman delivers.
16: 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Both Alex Bregman and Ian Happ with RBI doubles in the 10th and in 10 innings.

0: and he has coached everywhere, and he's won everywhere. So for people to talk bad about him or this, that, and another, it's just wrong, because he's doing the same thing that Nick Saban did, just at a later time.
1: Thank you, John. And Amber, I don't know that you're talking bad about Stignetti.
2: I'm not talking bad about Kurt Stignetti.
1: You just want him to do it at Indiana longer. I'm saying that he was great at James Madison, and he was totally overlooked.
2: Yeah, no, he was great at James Madison. He was there for, what, 3-4 years at James Madison? I mean, again, and this is going to be applicable to basically every coach in college football, because that's the world we're living in. That's what makes it hard about this conversation. I mean, genuinely, the conversation about who is the best coach right now in college football is not an easy one. For me, it's easy. It's Kirby Smart. But if you take Kirby out of the conversation, then it gets real confusing after that. Because none of these guys have been doing it for decades and decades and decades. That's not how college football is anymore. And Kurt Stignetti, of course, is no exception to that rule. So yes, he's obviously coming off of a national championship. He's a very good coach. There's other guys, of course, that are very good coaches in college football. I mean, heck, like, is Dabo still a really good coach? Because if you actually pull his resume,
1: no,
2: talking longevity. I mean, his resume is unbelievable still. But have you done for me lately?
1: Well, but also, yeah, in this day and age of college football, I don't think Dabo, I think he's a blowhard. I don't think he's a real good coach at all. I mean, I could argue that if I was Clemson, that I might want to think about moving on. And if I was an Alabama fan, I'd rather have Kalen DeBoer than Dabo. I think he's sort of a coach from a bygone era in the sport. I was supposed to take them seriously the last couple of years, and they fell flat on their faces.
2: Well, yeah, well, that's true. And that's the problem, is that we are living in this world. So it's, what have you done for me lately? Of course, 888-SAY-ESPN. You can continue to chime into the conversation. We will get to your calls next, right here on Amber and Ian.
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17: I'm John Ryder, NFL, and the Saints are signing receiver Chris Olave to a four-year extension worth up to $132 million with $90 million guaranteed, reports ESPN's Adam Schefter. Buccaneers quarterback Baker Mayfield said today that he felt disrespected a little bit and that he and the team couldn't reach terms on a new contract before his imposed deadline of the start of training camp, that he won't discuss a new deal until after the season. On the baseball scoreboard, the Braves have rallied. They now have a 5-3 lead on the Nationals in the seventh in Atlanta, and it's on ESPN TV. Ronald Acuna with a solo home run, his eighth of the season. Mike Yastrzemski with a two-run shot. Reds and Pirates are tied at two in the sixth in Cincinnati. Brandon Lau with a game-tying solo blast in the sixth, his 23rd of the season. Final scores in Tampa Bay, getting strong pitching and timely offense yet again.
18: Swinging a fly ball down the left field line towards the corner, giving chase Langford back near the wall. This one jumps over the Crawford cutout. It's a home run for Cedric Mullins to the opposite field. It just missed the pole and went over the 315 sign. The Rays have taken a 3-2 lead.
17: Call on 620 WDAE, and that was the go-ahead and game-winning shot from Cedric Mullins in the eighth inning, his 13th of the season, as Rays top the Rangers 3-2, and Tampa Bay currently has a 3.5 first-game first-place lead on the Yankees after the White Sox beat New York 2-1 in 11 innings on a Tristan Peters.

0: bases, his tongue sticking out. He said he's been dreaming about that moment since he was a kid. It's like your World Series moment. It's as close as you can get to that. You just did something in baseball that rarely ever happens. So yeah, it's a big deal, and notably a big deal because Stosh, a massive Royals fan, has now had to relive that moment every single 30 minutes when they play it on our Sports Center update in the studio.
1: Hey, Cody, I got news for you. The rest of us knew it too.
0: The second it came off his bat?
1: The second the gosh darn pitch was thrown.
2: You know who Cody Clemens' dad is, Amber?
1: I've heard of him.
0: Roger Clemens.
2: Yeah. That's the other thing that makes this a big deal.
1: Yeah, whatever. Anyway, moving on, because my heart's
0: broken. Enough of that guy. What has he ever done?
1: A little birdie told me that big deal, not a big deal, craved AL Central talk tonight. So here we go with more. For the second straight day. I can't believe at the end of July I'm saying these words. The American League Central leading Chicago White Sox walked off the Yankees again.
3: The 3-0. It is high! And the game is over! Tristan Peters with a game-ending walk. Boy, Christmas has come early in the last 2 days playing these Yankees. They have been very giving. White Sox have taken 2 wins because of it.
1: Merry Christmas, Chicago. The White Sox lead the AL Central by 2 games over the Cleveland Guardians. In a year where the American League has been so bad, is the rise of the White Sox, who just 2 years ago lost 121 games. Amber, a big deal or not a big deal?
0: Oh, man, that's amazing. This is a big deal. They had a 12th inning comeback 24 hours ago, and then they're doing this again to the Yanks. Yeah, this is a big deal, Goldhammer. It's a fun story, and you wanted this whole segment to be AL Central. You got your wish.
2: Well, I think that this is a big deal for a couple reasons. One, because I think the White Sox are pretty for real. And then two, I think it's because the Yankees, look, I know they're missing Judge and Bellinger, and they'll get both those guys back, I think, eventually. But man, to lose like this 2 games in a row to a team that you might face down the road in the playoffs is a pretty bad look. So I think this is a big deal on a couple of fronts. A positive front for what's going on with the White Sox and the Yankees, a 4-pitch walk-off walk. That's not going to sit well with Aaron Boone.
0: Did you think the White Sox were for real before these 2 games?
2: Yeah. Oh, yeah. I've seen them in person like 3 or 4 times this year because they keep playing the Guardians because they're in the same division. They're not afraid of anybody. And that Southside Samurai, Murakami, is a monster.
0: Yeah, he's for real.
2: So I think the White Sox are going to win that division.
1: All right, real quick, we'll get this in. New head coach of Michigan, Kyle Whittingham, at Big Ten Media Day. He's joining the Michigan-Ohio State rivalry for the first time and said this.
4: You know, I don't know what that dynamic was. I know that I thought Ryan was a pretty good guy when I met with him, or not met with him, but interacted with him in the Rose Bowl. And based on what, again, Urban has told me about him, and I just think that a rivalry can be intense and emotional without the hatred factor of it. I don't think there's any place for that personally. I think Ryan Day is a good person. And to sit here and say, I hate Ryan Day, I'd be making crap up, because that's not true.
1: Hammer, to say this particular rivalry can be intense, but not hatred, is that a big deal or not a big deal?
2: In Ann Arbor, it's a big deal, Stosh. This rivalry is a big deal. And it's clear to me that while Kyle Whittingham's a pretty darn good coach, I don't think he understands this yet. And so because of that, I think it's a big deal.
0: I think, listening to that, I think Kyle Whittingham was more talking about the hatred between him and Ryan Day. I wouldn't expect that to genuinely exist between the coaches. But in terms of the rivalry itself, yeah, there's tons of hatred. This is the biggest rivalry in the entire country.
2: Of course, we're talking about sports hate here.
0: It's passionate beyond. I don't even know if it's just sports hate amongst those two fan bases. It is wild between those two. Coming up, more Big Ten talk.
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18: John Ryder breaking NFL news. The 49ers are re-signing receiver Deebo Samuel to a 1-year deal worth up to $7 million. And the New Orleans Saints are signing receiver Chris Olave to a 4-year extension worth up to $132 million, $90 million guaranteed, reports ESPN's Adam Schefter. 3 games on the baseball scoreboard right now in the majors. The Braves lead the Nationals 5-4 in the 8th in Atlanta. You can watch the game on ESPN. Ronald Acuna with a solo home run, his 8th. Mike Yastrzemski with a 2-run shot, his 7th. Marlins going for a 4th straight win, lead the Mets 1-0 in the 5th in Queens. Miami starter Yuri Perez hasn't allowed a hit to this point. Pirates and Reds are tied at 2 in the 7th inning in Cincinnati. Brandon Lau with a solo shot, his 23rd for Pittsburgh. Final scores, and the Twins were down to their last strike, their final out in the bottom of the 9th, and then this happened.
19: And the pitch swung on and hit high in the air. Deep right center field for Cody Clemens towards the big wall, and it's gone for a game-winning grand slam. And Cody Clemens has fulfilled the prophecy, and the Twins walk off the Royals for the second time in 3 dramatic days. All hail King Cody at home plate as the Twins win it.
18: Call on the Treasure Island Baseball Network. Clemens' 19th of the season. And interesting in this one, Kansas City starter Noah Cameron had a no-hitter broken up in the 7th, and the Twins rally for the

0: you know, pseudo unions that are trying to pop up are trying to take. But even from that perspective, where is the conference power? Are we going to end up with super conferences? You're absolutely right. Where does the NCAA fit into any of this? And right now we do have this bill still going through Congress, still being tweaked. It's unlikely it gets passed into law, but one of the big complaints about that bill is, of course, the student athletes themselves had little or no say whatsoever on anything that was included in that bill.
1: On most things right now, college football is an absolute mess. Until Saturday at 9 a.m. when the open to college game day hits, and then it's the best thing ever.
0: Of course.
1: The business around it, the conversation around it, how it's all operating, the coaches leaving, the players skipping town. All of it is a mess right up until game day, and then the product is as good as it's ever been.
0: I'm 100%. A no argument there. Coming up next here, earlier tonight we ranked the top five NFL MVP candidates. We have a very much different list, a very different list, a ranking list that we are going to give you right here on ESPN Radio.
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9: I'm Mia O'Brien, the latest in the NFL. Deebo Samuel is headed back to the San Francisco 49ers on a one-year deal up to $7 million. Reports out of the Bay Area that this deal came together with third-year wide receiver Ricky Pearsall's status still murky as he fights a PCL injury. Saints wide receiver Chris Olave has signed a four-year extension up to $132 million, including $90 million guaranteed, according to our Adam Schefter. Earlier in the day, Baker Mayfield sounded off at Bucs training camp saying he felt, quote, disrespected a little bit after he and his agent were, quote, not presented an offer that's appealing whatsoever. Our Jeremy Fowler is reporting tonight that Mayfield was offered a two-year deal slightly north of $100 million. In the majors, the White Sox walked off the Yankees for a second straight game, this time by a walk in the 11th, 2-1. Cubs beat the Cardinals in extras 4-2, and Cody Clemens hit a walk-off grand slam for the Twins in a 4-3 win over the Royals, in which they were no hit through seven. Games currently in progress. The Pirates and the Reds tied at 2 in the 9th. The Mets in front of the Marlins 2-1 in the bottom of the 6th. The Red Sox and the A's scoreless through 2. The Giants lead the Padres 1-0. To the WNBA, this one just wrapped up. The Minnesota Lynx defeat the Toronto Tempo 104-72 north of the border. The Chicago Sky lead the Connecticut Sun 80-76 with 3:49 remaining in the 4th. Liberty and Aces about to tip off in Las Vegas. For more from Las Vegas's Raiders training camp, as well as a report from Duval, keep it right here on Game Night on ESPN Radio with yours truly and Q Myers straight ahead here on ESPN.
10: Coming up on the Friday edition of Unsportsmanlike with Chris Canty, Michelle Smallman, and me, Evan Cohen. The Vikings and Falcons are both holding QB competitions in training camp, but has one job already been decided even before it gets started? It's Unsportsmanlike, 6 a.m. Eastern, right here on ESPN Radio, ESPN2, and ESPNU.

0: realize the Twins are now 3 games back of the White Sox in the pennant race. In the Central race. So, you know, I do appreciate that. You know, nothing against Jerry because the season's still young in the NFL. It just kicked off. The trail to Oxnard, California, they have just embarked, whereas the Twins have been at this thing for a couple of months now. So
1: they have,
0: I like
1: they
0: it.
1: Have. But shout out to Cody Clemens. That's awesome. The ultimate grand slam. What a way to win a game, regardless of what you're going to do, your standings look like. That is fantastic. That definitely caught my attention. She's Mia O'Brien. I'm Q Myers. It's game night here on ESPN Radio. Speaking of the NFL and training camps, Baker Mayfield, he's playing. He doesn't have a contract extension, and he's not happy. 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
13: Baker Mayfield reported to Bucs camp, doesn't have the new deal he wants, and now sources tell ESPN that he will play out the final year of his deal and become an unrestricted free agent.
14: Baker's not happy with what the Buccaneers offered, like Vita Vea, but Baker right now is going to bet on himself. And usually when Baker is betting on himself, he plays with a chip on his shoulder, and that's usually when he plays some of his best football.
15: These are two big names to pay attention to just because I think that they're a contender in the NFC if they stay healthy.
1: Baker Mayfield will be a free agent at the end of this season as he does not have a contract extension. What exactly?

0: much of your championship right. defense from the Tom Brady years was intact in 2023. You were not in this evolution like you have been the last 2 years of the other side of the ball, where Todd Bowles' defense has not been all that good. So there also is the lovely caveat for yours truly here in Jacksonville of when Baker Mayfield was an MVP candidate in 2025, was that because his offensive coordinator, or excuse me, 2024, was that because his offensive coordinator and play caller was Liam Cohen and Bucky Irving was playing down the stretch of the season at a Pro Bowl level? And last year you did not have Bucky Irving. The run game struggled at times. And therefore, is Baker actually the one driving the bus in Tampa, or is he simply navigating whatever offensive system his OC puts out there?
1: Well, right now, he's doing more than any other quarterback in Tampa's doing. And he's their best option right now. And if they decide that he's not going to be the guy, or they're not willing to give him the money that he deserves, he'll get it somewhere else. Trust and believe that. He'll get the money somewhere else. It's so difficult. You know it. Right? You've been covering Jacksonville for how long? Well, before Trevor Lawrence, right?
0: Yep.
1: And so you know what it is to try to find a quarterback, right? I mean, it's very hard to find one. And to Baker's credit, it looked like he was on the outside looking in, right? He gets traded out of Cleveland, goes to Carolina. He's not able to hit there. He spends about 5 minutes in L.A., just long enough to beat the Raiders on a Thursday night. And then, boom, he's in Tampa Bay and also needs a savior. He's a good quarterback. He really is a good quarterback.
0: I agree.
1: If they decide that they're not willing to go and pay the price of doing business, they could be setting themselves up for failure as far as I'm concerned.
0: Well, it's the same conversation we have in Jacksonville about Trevor Lawrence of who else do you want? Like, right. Oh, you want Patrick Mahomes? Yeah, I would also like to win the lottery. Like, it doesn't work like that. Ultimately, right. When you look at the situations, like the one that the team that you cover, the Las Vegas Raiders, has found themselves in the last several years, you'll be happy to have a quarterback who is consistently right. somewhere between 5th and 20th, ultimately year in and year out when it comes to stats. The one thing that I do want to, make it an argument so much, Q, but the one thing that you said that stuck out to me, the Tampa Bay Buccaneers do not know life under center in this decade without Tom Brady or Baker Mayfield at quarterback.
1: Right.
0: They don't.
1: No.
0: They've forgotten what it was like when Jameis Winston was their quarterback, got benched because he was throwing too many picks, too high variance. They had, of course, Ryan Fitzpatrick come to save the day briefly. Right? That was them. Or no, that was the Dolphins. I keep forgetting how many teams he saved. He saved the Bucs, too.
1: I'm about to say, he feels like he saved everybody.
0: He saved a lot of teams in Florida, just not the Jaguars. Point being, they have not experienced the quarterback carousel in quite some time. And so I can't help but see this two-year, somewhere north of $100 million deal proposed to Baker Mayfield and his camp and wonder, is Jason Like looking at the current crop of college quarterbacks and saying, okay, we could keep Baker, we could bring one of these cats in, even if he sits for a year or two, like Fernando Mendoza's going to do, you know, maybe he develops into the guy, and now Baker Mayfield's 33, 34 years old, and we say, hey, thanks for your service, off into the sunset you go to be a bridge quarterback somewhere, we've got our guy waiting in the wings.
1: I mean, they could do that. That could be their plan. I don't think it's a very good recipe. Look, Jason Light knows a lot more than I do, right? I mean, he's obviously been there, done that, put together a championship team. So maybe that is the plan. But, you know, everyone always thinks, it's going to be better. Oh, we're going to go get our next guy. Oh, he's going to be guaranteed. Just because you draft somebody don't mean he's going to work out. Ask the Minnesota Vikings, right? They don't know what they have in J.J. McCarthy. He was their first-round pick. So just be careful what you wish for, right? You might want to think long and hard on signing Baker Mayfield for the long haul. She's Mia O'Brien. I'm Q Myers. This is Game Night on ESPN Radio on the all-new ESPN app.
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0: Mio O'Brien, deals being signed and negotiations being dragged out. That is the theme of the day in the NFL. The latest, Deebo Samuel headed back to the San Francisco 49ers on a one-year deal worth up to $7 million. Reports out of the Bay Area that this deal came together with third-year wide receiver Ricky Pearsall's status in jeopardy because of a PCL injury. Saints wide receiver Chris Olave has signed a four-year extension up to $132 million, including $90 million of it guaranteed, according to our Adam Schefter. Earlier in the day, Baker Mayfield sounded off at Bucs training camp, saying he felt, quote, disrespected a little bit after he and his agent were, quote, not presented an offer that's appealing whatsoever. Our Jeremy Fowler reporting tonight that Mayfield was offered a two-year deal worth slightly north of $100 million. In the majors, the White Sox walked off the Yankees for a second straight game, this time via a walk in the 11th, 2-1. Cubs beat the Cardinals in extras 4-2. And Cody Clemens hit a walk-off grand slam for the Twins in a 4-3 wild win over the Royals, in which they were no hit through the seventh inning. Let's take a look at some of the most updated scores around the majors. Marlins and Mets tied at 2 in the bottom of the eighth. The A's lead the Red Sox 1-0 in the top of the fourth. Giants lead the Padres 3-1. And the Dodgers lead the Mariners 2-0. To the WNBA, two games already wrapped up. The Lynx defeat the Tempo 104-72. The Sky defeat the Sun 94-88. The Aces and the Liberty battling out in the desert. Las Vegas currently in front 29-26 midway through the second quarter. For more scores and analysis, head on over to ESPN.com and that all-new ESPN app. Who are the contenders for MVP in the NFL in 2026? I will give you my top five contenders when we rank them here on Game Night on ESPN Radio with Q Myers and yours truly, straight ahead.
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14: Mia O'Brien, new in the last hour. Deebo Samuel is headed back to the San Francisco 49ers on a one-year deal worth up to $7 million. Reports out of the Bay Area that this deal came together because third-year wide receiver Ricky Pearsall's status remains unknown as he deals with a PCL injury. Saints wide receiver Chris Olave has signed a four-year extension up to $132 million, including $90 million of it guaranteed, according to our Adam Schefter. Earlier in the day, Baker Mayfield sounded off at Bucks training camp, saying he felt, quote, disrespected a little bit after he and his agent were not presented an offer that's appealing whatsoever. Our Jeremy Fowler is reporting tonight that Mayfield was offered a two-year deal slightly north of $100 million. On the diamond, the White Sox walked off the Yankees for a second straight night, this time via a walk in the 11th. 2-1, the final score. The Cubs beat the Cardinals in extras 4-2. Cody Clemens hit a walk-off grand slam for the Minnesota Twins in a 4-3 win over the Royals, in which they were no hit into the seventh inning. Other scores currently in progress. The Mets lead the Marlins 4-2 in the top of the ninth. The Red Sox and the A's tied at 3 in the fifth. Giants lead the Padres 3-1. Dodgers in front of the Mariners 2-0. In the WNBA, one game still in progress at the half. The Las Vegas Aces lead the New York Liberty 52-44 at home. The Lynx defeated the Tempo 104-72, and the Sky defeated the Sun 94-88. For more scores and analysis, head on over to ESPN.com and the all-new ESPN app. Speaking of the W, my latest WNBA tiers are coming your way next here on Game Night with Q Myers and yours truly on ESPN Radio.
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0: Yeah, that's about it for me.
1: Who would you rather have, Baker Mayfield or Trevor Lawrence, also making $55 million a year, like half the quarterbacks in the league, apparently?
2: I'll definitely go Trevor Lawrence.
0: Saying that because I'm on this program now.
2: I like Trevor Lawrence. I remember, I don't know if you know, but he beat Alabama his freshman year at Clemson. I don't know if you heard this before.
0: Yes, I have. I have. Thanks for not ringing the bell on me. I'm also going to give it to Trevor because an incredible stat that Ryan Pagnetti, longtime NFL analyst on the actual analytics teams,
2: Eagles
0: and the Jags and the Raiders. So he's really got the game night connection going right now. I know he's listening. Ryan actually posted this graph of when defenses try to force quarterbacks to roll to their non-dominant hand side, the success rate they have. And like Trevor Lawrence rolls to his left and is like near perfect, and it just defies logic. So yes, I will go with Trevor because, again, just like Joe Burrow has innate abilities, God-given talent that Baker Mayfield unfortunately doesn't have, even if Baker has all the moxie in the world.
1: I would definitely rather have Baker.
0: I
1: need to see Lawrence do it again. I just haven't seen it consistently enough from Lawrence. I've seen Baker do it multiple times.
2: Fair enough. I like it.
1: So I think we can assume there's one more member of the $55 million a year club. You're both taking Matthew Stafford over Baker?
2: Absolutely.
0: Yes.
1: So who would you rather have, Baker Mayfield or Jared Goff, who is making $53 million a year?
0: Baker.
2: I'm taking Jared, man. I'm rolling with Jared Goff, man. I like Jared, the Cal product, man. He got a bad rep when he was in L.A., and he's got a little edge to him now that he's in Detroit, man. He's got a little street cred there, so I'm rocking with him, man. He might tell me where 8 Mile is, man. Him and M might roll up on me, so I'm good.
0: How much of that, though, is the system that he ran, not just in L.A., but also in Detroit, and certainly now he'll go year 2 without Ben Johnson calling plays?
2: I don't know. I hate that we always say, like, system this, system that. Like, if the dude could play, the dude could play. And I think Jared Goff could play.
0: Also helps having Jahmyr Gibbs in the backfield. Again, currently holding in at right. Detroit Lions camp. Go ahead, Sister Sludge.
1: Let's rapid fire these last few. Who would you rather have, Baker Mayfield or Brock Purdy?
0: Brock Purdy.
2: Yeah, I like Purdy.
1: Who would you rather have, Baker Mayfield or Justin Herbert?
0: Baker Mayfield. On this program, we say Baker Mayfield over the social media quarterback.
2: Okay, done. I like it. I know that you create Justin Herbert in the lab. I get it. You know, but he hasn't done anything. But, man, Justin Herbert's a lot younger. I get it. He's a lot younger.
0: And he does have a lot of God-given talent, so maybe it's hypocritical of me.
2: He does.
1: Assuming you both will take Lamar Jackson over Baker,
0: yes.
1: Who would you rather have, Baker Mayfield or Jalen Hurts?
2: I was pounding the table for Jalen Hurts coming out of college, so I got to rock with Jalen Hurts. I liked him at Bama and Oklahoma.
0: If I see the Jalen Hurts I saw last year, I'm absolutely going with Baker Mayfield. But if I see the Jalen Hurts who I saw in the Super Bowl twice, then
2: I'm
0: going with
2: Jalen
0: Hurts.
2: He's got to use his legs. He's got to be willing to use his legs. That's part of his ability, right? Don't all of a sudden switch up who you are, right? I want to dance with the one that I brought, right? And so he's got to be that guy. But I think he will be. I'm interested to see what this new offense is looking like. But Jalen Hurts is that guy as far as I'm concerned. I know he doesn't get the credit that he should, but maybe he will, right? We're talking about MVP candidates. Maybe Jalen Hurts will get the credit that he should as I give you my top five next here on Game Night on ESPN Radio on the all-new ESPN app.
3: 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Jalen Hurts is talking about 100% alignment, zero entitlement this season. 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It's Unsportsmanlike, 6 a.m. Eastern, right here on ESPN Radio, ESPN 2, and ESPNU.
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0: I'm Mia O'Brien. Debo Samuel is headed back to the Bay Area to rejoin the San Francisco 49ers on a one-year deal worth up to $7 million. Reports out of the Bay Area tonight that the deal came together amidst third-year wide receiver Ricky Pearsall's status still up in the air as he deals with a PCL injury. Also this evening, Saints wide receiver Chris Olave has agreed to a four-year extension worth up to $132 million, including $90 million of it guaranteed, according to our Adam Schefter. This morning, Baker Mayfield sounded off at Bucks training camp saying he felt disrespected a little bit after he and his agent were not presented with an offer that's appealing whatsoever. Our Jeremy Fowler reporting tonight that Mayfield was offered a two-year deal slightly north of $100 million by the Buccaneers. In the majors, the White Sox walked off the Yankees for a second straight game, this time via a walk in the 11th. The final score, 2-1. Cubs beat the Cardinals in extras 4-2. Cody Clemens hits a walk-off grand slam for the Twins in a 4-3 win over the Royals, in which they were no-hit into the 7th inning. Elsewhere, the Braves defeated the Nationals 5-4. Good to see Ronald Acuna back on the diamond and in the batter's box. The Mets defeated the Marlins 4-2. Reds beat the Pirates 3-2. Games currently in progress. The A's in front of the Red Sox 4-3 in the bottom of the 7th inning. Giants in front of the Padres 4-1. The Dodgers currently blanking the Mariners in the 5th inning 5-0. In the WNBA, the Aces and the Liberty currently on the floor. Las Vegas in front 71-64 out in the desert. Two games have already gone final. The Lynx defeat the Tempo north of the border 104-72, and the Sky beat the Sun 94-88. For more scores and analysis, head on over to ESPN.com and the all-new ESPN app. It is time to rank them. 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
2: Top five MVP candidates, according to Mia O'Brien.
0: Trevor Love. You ask who is that? That's the pathological love child between the second-half MVP, Trevor Lawrence, and former second-half MVP, although you could make the argument he won it last year as well.
2: They're not even on the same team.
0: I know they're not. So it's whichever one of them decides to show up in the first half of the season and the second half.
2: Oh, no, man. Look, yeah. Hey, man.
0: I want to be different. It's game night.
2: You're different, all right. right, you're different, all right? My mom always said, we play dominoes together all the time, right? Every time I do something and I'm winning, she says I'm cheating. I'm doing like Mama Q. You're cheating now. Come on now. What are we doing here? You're picking two different people from two different teams?
0: Because ultimately, they're the same person.

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9: I'm Mio O'Brien in the NFL. Debo Samuel is headed back to the Bay Area after signing a one-year deal worth up to $7 million with the Niners. Reports out of the Bay Area that this deal came together tonight because of third-year wide receiver Ricky Pearsall's unknown status as he battles a PCL injury. Saints wide receiver Chris Olave has signed a four-year extension up to $132 million in value, including $90 million of it guaranteed, according to our Adam Schefter. Earlier today, Baker Mayfield sounded off at Bucks Trade in camp saying he felt, quote, disrespected a little bit after he and his agent were, quote, not presented an offer that's appeasing whatsoever from the Tampa Bay Buccaneers. Our Jeremy Fowler reporting that Mayfield was offered a two-year deal slightly north of $100 million in value. In the majors, the White Sox walked off the Yankees for a second straight game, this time via a walk in the 11th, 2-1. Cubs beat the Cardinals in extras, 4-2. Cody Clemens hits a walk-off grand slam for the Twins in a 4-3 win over the Royals, who were down to their final strike. The Twins no hit into the seventh and pull off the victory. Elsewhere, the Braves defeat the Nationals 5-4. The Mets defeat the Marlins 4-2. Currently in progress, the Red Sox now lead the A's 5-4. That game headed to the bottom of the ninth. The Giants in front of the Padres 4-1. The Mariners trail the Dodgers 5-2 in the sixth. The Rays also picked up a win over the Rangers 3-2. That game has gone final. The WNBA, one game still in progress, although it is wrapping up. In the desert, the Aces lead the Liberty 98-93 in the waning seconds. The Sky defeated the Sun 94-88, and the first place Lynx defeated the Tempo 104-72. 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
9: Welcome in to SportsCenter All Night. 200 and a little change away from L.A. and 2 days into training camp. We'll take you around the NFL. Plus, we got some trash talk that's already started cooking in the Big Ten during media days. And the Major League Baseball trade deadline nearly here. Teams trying to see if they're just that one missing piece away from contending with those World Series champion Dodgers. The Boston Red Sox, they're going to be the ones pulling their wallets out, going from sellers to buyers at the hottest second half team tonight, trailing 4-3 against the Athletics, and, well, they stayed hot.
10: Two balls and a strike. The pitch is swung on and sky to the center field. It is way back. Butler at the track, at the wall. It is gone. We are tied at 4. What a swing. And the Red Sox more late inning magic in Sacramento.
9: WEEI on the call, and they'll pick it up one pitch later.
10: All right, here's Contreras. Would you be surprised at all if they went back-to-back?
11: Nope.
10: Pitch is swung on and driven high and deep to the left field. It is gone! Back-to-back, Abreu and Contreras. Are you kidding me? And it is 5-4.
9: Would you be surprised at all if they went back-to-back? Nope. And there goes Contreras, his 23rd home run of the season. Sonny Gray on the mound. He was the A's first-round pick back in 2011. Rebounded from what was his first outing of the season. He went 7 innings this evening for his 13th win of the season. Plenty of afternoon games on Thursday. The Yankees 3.5 games back on the Rays in the AL East. They were taking on the White Sox, and it was a stellar outing on the mound for both sides in Chicago. Chicago starter Sean Burke, he didn't allow a run on 3 hits, struck out 10, walked 2 in 6 innings, while New York starter Ryan Weathers, he didn't allow a run on 3 hits through 7 innings, struck out 4, walked 3, and his pitch count, 106. So here's the deal. No runs scored until the 10th, tied at 1 in the 11th.
12: The 3-0. It is high, and the game is over. Tristan Peters with a game-ending walk. Boy, Christmas has come early in the last 2 days playing these Yankees. They have been very giving.

0: his recovery.
1: And under new head coach Harbaugh, well, the words are competitive, different, intense, and they are trying to make things change over there in East Rutherford, New Jersey. So development is the name of the game in Las Vegas. Kirk Cousins has the reins at QB, and Fernando Mendoza, well, he may have graduated college, but he is all in on studying.
2: I still have a long way. I feel more comfortable, but I am nowhere near where I need to be, especially with learning the playbook, and I still need to go a lot longer and attack the playbook harder. So I'm still ways away, but I feel like I'm more comfortable from day two, especially from day one. I'm just trying to do my part, focus on the next rep, and do everything I possibly can to prepare myself to be the best asset I can for my team. And whatever decision is made at the end, that's fantastic, and I'm all for it. I just want the team to win. So that's where I'm at, but I believe that we have so many great players on the team, and there's a heightened sense of urgency.
1: Although sometimes learning and training comes from unlikely sources, then training camp is certainly a chance to hear what the guys have been up to during the off season. Yeah, the best training, if you ask Eric All Jr., Bengals tight end, that came from a bit of an unexpected place on a trip to Greece.
3: I was in Greece and out there the roads are real tight, and I got hit pretty hard, and you know, I got up, but nothing, it didn't faze me. It felt great. It was a good hit.
4: You were like crossing the street, or they hit you from behind?
3: I was walking. Like about to, and you know, it was like one of those weird vehicles, like a three-wheeler, and it kind of just, like, I just, as I looked up, it was like kind of as if I just got stiff blocked.
5: Did it feel like a little dose of football for a second?
3: It really did. Like, I bounced right back up. You know, I had a big scrape on my face because, you know, I kind of.
5: How fast was it going?
3: I got black. I don't know. As soon as I looked up, I was like about to cross the street, and soon as he was avoiding somebody, it hit me pretty good. So
6: how big was that for your confidence?
3: Like it was really huge. It was huge for my confidence. Like, it was like I drew in them. They're like, dude. I'm like, bro. Like, you don't understand. Like, that did a lot of good things for the mental.
1: You know you're missing football when your reaction to getting leveled by a delivery truck is, that was big for my confidence. I can't wait to play. So that's one way to look at it for Eric All Jr. with the Cincinnati Bengals, right? But you are listening right now to SportsCenter All Night on ESPN Radio, Sirius XM Channel 80, presented by Progressive Insurance. Major League Baseball, it is getting down to the wire for teams trying to prove what they should do when the trade deadline hits on Monday. As far as the Dodgers, well, if anything, it's adding one missing piece, but for them, they're just trying to keep up that consistency. A matchup with the Mariners this evening, and the Mariners a little bit more at stake, trying to stay fighting in that American League wild card picture. Every game is a measuring stick for them, and the Dodgers on the field without Shohei Ohtani because of knee soreness, but that didn't seem to be much of an issue.
7: 0-1 pitch. Swung on, hammer deep to right field. This ball's back. It is gone. Into the Seattle bullpen. Dalton rushing. A three-run shot for the Dodger catcher. It is 5-0.
1: Dalton rushing had that three-run home run as the Dodgers beat the Mariners 6-2. But Atlanta trying to prove that it can be one of those contenders as well, one of those teams that can catch the Dodgers and give them something to think about in the postseason.
8: Holmquist delivers. 0-2, served on a line, right center field. It will splash down for a base hit. Baldwin will score. Acuna jogging home. And Ozzie Albies with a two-strike, two-out, two-run single to give the Braves a 5-3 lead here in the sixth.
1: Ozzie Albies helps lift the Braves over the Washington Nationals 5-4 on Thursday. He was 1-for-3, had that go-ahead 2-RBI single in the sixth inning. It was his 19th go-ahead RBI of the season, tied for fifth in the league. The Braves now have a 3-game home win streak, tying their longest of the season. Well, it's always a good day when the Cubs and Cardinals play, even better when we get a chance for some extra innings.
7: The pitch. Line drive down the right field line. That's a fair ball. Cubs take the lead.
0: bounces off the sidewall. Bregman going for two, slides. He's got a double. Cubs have a 3-2 lead. Alex Bregman delivers.
1: Cubs with their ninth extra inning win of the season. Most in Major League Baseball Thursday. It was their 15th extra inning game, which is tied with the Mets for most in the majors. Bregman had the go-ahead double in the 10th inning, his fifth career go-ahead hit in extra innings, but his first since 2023. The Cubs' first series win at the Cardinals since July of 2023. Seventh straight road win of the series. Longest active streak in Major League Baseball. The Cubs, they beat the Cardinals 4-2. We've got much more coming up ahead on SportsCenter all night. 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
11: Yeah, coaching matters a lot, and we've fallen short. Those are the facts. Matt LaFleur's on the clock.
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1: Welcome back to SportsCenter All Night right here on ESPN Radio. Major League Baseball trade deadline continues to tick closer. We got some scores around the league on Thursday. Reds beat the Pirates 3-2 in a walk-off. Mets topped the Marlins 4-2. And the Giants and the Padres locked in 4-1.
19: Two sacks, swings, and there's another one. This one is headed back home to San Francisco. Oh, what a shot. And it is 3-0 Giants.
1: Rookie Daniel Susak, two-run home run. He had three RBI. Robbie Ray pitched six impressive innings, winning his seventh straight decision, led the San Francisco Giants to that 4-1 victory over the Padres. They saw their five-game win streak snapped, dropped two games behind the, in that final National League wild card spot. In the WNBA, the past two league champs battled in a nail-biter. Aces topped the Liberty 104-99. Chelsea Gray, she had 16 points before fouling out as she spoke with Prime Video after the game.
20: Chelsea, you had to turn into coach at the end there, and I saw you just getting into that timeout. What did you see at the end that eventually turned into that steal from Jackie?
21: We knew they were going to try to get a look for Sabrina or a sweep from beyond the arc, so just staying present and up to touch and getting through it. I know Jackie would read the situation for sure.
20: Yes, you fouled out, but I want to talk about the trust between you and as well as your coach, Becky Hammond. For her to draw that play coming out of the timeout, what does it say about the relationship that's transferred on this floor?
21: Again, we've been with each other for a long period of time, so we have that built-in chemistry and that built-in trust. It doesn't just happen overnight, so super proud of this group and our trust within each other to get that done.
20: You talk about the cohesion, the chemistry, and the time that it takes. Is that what shows up for you when you think about these games that get close, but you are still able to find a way, and especially if you have someone like Asia Wilson on the floor?
21: It happens with little moments, whether it's help side defense, passing it one more, rebounding, boxing out. It's all the little things that sometimes don't show up in the stat sheet that we do for each other that gets the big picture done.
20: And last one for you, because I think, well, the last time you're on the floor, Asia makes that big bucket and you're back in the background just hyping her up. Is there anything she still does that surprises you?
21: Man, I'm blessed to be around her every day. I don't think nobody should get satisfied with seeing greatness. We got to live it out and cherish it while they're still playing and giving their flowers now. So, yeah, I'm going to scream, yell, kick, whatever I got to do with Asia Wilson on the floor.
1: All right, so a win for the Aces, the Minnesota Lynx. They rolled to a win over the Toronto Tempo, 104-72. And in Chicago, the Sky beat the Sun 94-88 behind Camila Cardoso. She finished with 26 points in 21 minutes. Sun fall to 7-22 on the season. The Sky improved marginally to 10-18. But elsewhere in the league, the WNBA has suspended Seattle Storm co-owner Celeste Keaton from attending the team's next five home games after her exchange with Fever fans during Tuesday's matchup. That's your news on SportsCenter All Night. 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
1: On the south side of Chicago, Tristan Peters drew a bases-loaded walk as the White Sox won their second straight extra-inning game versus the Yankees. ESPN 1000.
23: The 3-0. It is high! And the game is over! Tristan Peters with a game-ending walk. Boy, Christmas has come early in the last 2 days playing these Yankees. They have been very giving. Two wins because of it.
9: Number 4.
1: A big night from the Aces superstar Asia Wilson powering Vegas to a 104-99 win against the Liberty on Prime Video.
24: New York has won three straight close ball games. This one tightening up against their rival. Wilson! Bucket! And the foul!
25: Asia Wilson. With her 30-second bucket right here, taking her time, absorbing the contact, spinning. finish it.
2: Number three.
3: The opening game of a four-game series between the Pirates and Reds was a nail-biter as Nathaniel Lowe's walk-off RBI lifted Cincinnati to victory. 700 WLW.
2: The 2-1 pitch to Lowe. Swinging a bouncing ball toward the middle. Shortstop to his left field. Triolo to second, one. Back to first. Not in time, and Ellie scores. The Reds walk it off. Lowe beat it out at first, and the Reds are able to get Ellie home from third, and they beat the Pirates 3-2. Number two.
3: Wilson Contreras slugs a go-ahead homer in the eighth to give the Red Sox the 5-4 win over the Athletics on WEEI.
2: All right, here's Contreras. Would you be surprised at all if they went back-to-back?
4: Nope.
2: Pitch is swung on and driven high and deep into left field. It is gone!
3: In Minnesota, Cody Clemens leads the Twins to a win in grand fashion. Treasure Island Baseball Network.
5: Pitch swung on and hit high in the air. Deep right center field for Cody Clemens towards the big wall, and it's gone for a game-winning grand slam. And Cody Clemens has fulfilled the prophecy, and the Twins walk off the Royals for the second time in three dramatic days. All hail King Cody!
3: Those are your top sounds. 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
7: Hey, this is Rich Eisen. 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
1: Welcome back to SportsCenter All Night right here on ESPN Radio. Major League Baseball trade deadline continues to tick closer. We got some scores around the league on Thursday. Reds beat the Pirates 3-2 in a walk-off. Mets topped the Marlins 4-2. And the Giants and the Padres locked in 4-1.
2: Two sacks, swings, and there's another one. This one is headed back home to San Francisco. Oh, what a shot. And it is 3-0 Giants.
1: Rookie Daniel Susak, two-run home run. He had three RBI. Robbie Ray pitched six impressive innings, winning his seventh straight decision, led the San Francisco Giants to that 4-1 victory over the Padres. They saw their five-game win streak snapped, dropped two games behind in that final National League wild card spot. In the WNBA, the past two league champs battled in a nail-biter. Aces topped the Liberty 104-99. Chelsea Gray, she had 16 points before fouling out as she spoke with Prime Video after the game.
3: Chelsea, you had to turn into coach at the end there, and I saw you just getting into that timeout. What did you see at the end that eventually turned into that steal from Jackie?
4: We knew they were going to try to get a look for Sabrina or Sui from beyond the arc, so just staying present and up to touch and getting through it. I know Jackie would read the situation for sure.
3: Yes, you fouled out, but I want to talk about the trust between you and as well as your coach, Becky Hammond. For her to draw that play coming out of the timeout, what does it say about the relationship that's transferred on this floor?
4: Man, we've been with each other for a long period of time, so we have that built-in chemistry and that built-in trust. It doesn't just happen overnight, so super proud of this group and our trust within each other to get that done.
3: You talked about the cohesion, the chemistry, and the time that it takes. Is that what shows up for you when you think about these games that get close, but you are still able to find a way, and especially if you have someone like Asia Wilson on the floor?
4: It happens with little moments, whether it's help side defense, passing it one more, rebounding, boxing out. It's all the little things that sometimes don't show up in the stat sheet that we do for each other that gets the big picture done.
3: And last one for you, because I think, well, the last time you're on the floor, Asia makes that big bucket and you're back in the background just hyping her up. Is there anything she still does that surprises you?
4: Man, I'm blessed to be around her every day. I don't think nobody should get satisfied with seeing greatness. We got to live it out and cherish it while they're still playing and give them their flowers now. So, yeah, I'm going to scream, yell, kick, whatever I got to do with Asia Wilson on the floor.
1: All right, so a win for the Aces, the Minnesota Lynx. They rolled to a win over the Toronto Tempo, 104-72. And in Chicago, the Sky beat the Sun 94-88 behind Camila Cardoso. She finished with 26 points in 21 minutes. Sun fall to 7-22 on the season. The Sky improved marginally to 10-18. That's your news on SportsCenter All Night. 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
1: On the south side of Chicago, Tristan Peters drew a bases-loaded walk as the White Sox won their second straight extra-inning game versus the Yankees. ESPN 1000.
5: The 3-0. It is high! And the game is over! Tristan Peters with a game-ending walk. Boy, Christmas has come early in the last 2 days playing these Yankees. They have been very giving. Two wins because of it.
0: Number four.
1: A big night from the Aces superstar Asia Wilson powering Vegas to a 104-99 win against the Liberty on Prime Video.
6: New York has won three straight close ball games. This one tightening up against their rival. Wilson! Bucket!
7: Her 30-second bucket right here, taking her time, absorbing the contact, spinning, and finishing.
0: Number three.
1: The opening game of a four-game series between the Pirates and Reds was a nail-biter as Nathaniel Lowe's walk-off RBI lifted Cincinnati to victory. 700 WLW.
8: The 2-1 pitch to Lowe. Swinging a bouncing ball toward the middle. shortstop to his left field. Triolo to second, one back to first. Not in time, and Ellie scores. The Reds walk it off. Lowe beat it out at first, and the Reds are able to get Ellie home from third, and they beat the Pirates 3-2.
0: Number two.
1: Wilson Contreras slugs a go-ahead homer in the eighth to give the Red Sox the 5-4 win over the Athletics on WEEI.
8: All right, here's Contreras. Would you be surprised at all if they went back-to-back?
9: Nope.
8: Pitch is swung on and driven high and deep in the left field. It is gone! Back-to-back! Abreu and Contreras!
1: In Minnesota, Cody Clemens leads the Twins to a win in grand fashion. Treasure Island Baseball Network.
10: Pitch swung on and hit high in the air. Deep right center field for Cody Clemens towards the big wall, and it's gone for a game-winning grand slam. And Cody Clemens has fulfilled the prophecy, and the Twins walk off the Royals for the second time in three dramatic games. All hail King Cody!
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10: Pitch swung on and hit high in the air. Deep right center field for Cody Clemens towards the big wall, and it's gone.
0: Trouble in Tampa.
21: I think I'm a franchise quarterback. I've been told I'm a franchise quarterback. It's been said publicly from ownership down here. And so to not have a deal done is very disappointing.
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22: We don't run a hype machine up here in the Midwest. We believe everything's earned, not given. And when we fall short, we say we fell short. We don't cry. 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
9: One more day until you can say college football starts this month. An Indiana head coach, the defending champions, Kurt Cignetti. Well, he's getting everybody fired up at Big Ten Media Days.
10: The Big Ten is the best league in football, and a lot of really good football teams. It's hard to win on the road. Very physical football teams, very well coached. It definitely prepares you for the playoffs. There's no doubt about it. The numbers speak for themselves. I mean, we don't run a hype machine up here in the Midwest. We believe everything's earned, not given. And when we fall short, we say we fell short. We don't cry a river, whine, and complain.
9: That's what you call poking the bear, the bulldogs, or I don't know, grabbing the bull by its long horns, right? Later on SportsCenter, he referenced it as that conference down south. Give him a little credit too. Big Ten teams back to back to back national champions. Cignetti's Hoosiers, of course, the defending, but staying up north, Ian Fitzsimmons of ESPN Radio's Amber and Ian, he's been at Big Ten Media Days, caught up with the new Michigan head coach, Kyle Whittingham.
11: Michigan head coach, Kyle Whittingham, it just sounds so weird, man. I've known you 25 years. What's it like for you?
12: It was a big adjustment, a big change, but I'll tell you what, the University of Michigan is a special place now. It's got the history, the tradition, the resources, the academics. It doesn't really want for anything. I mean, it's a place where it's the one of the standard bearers of college football.
11: I never dreamed that you leave the Wasatch Front.
12: Well,
11: so yeah, I know. I mean, so like again,
12: nothing lasts forever. Yeah.
11: What was it about continuing? Because you have the family, you have everything. You know, I know you love the Harley. I know you love skiing. I know you love hiking and fishing.
12: Yeah,
11: I know Ann Arbor's got some of that.
12: Yeah,
11: but that was home for you for the better part of 40 years.
12: You're right.
11: Fire away, man. Why?
12: The allure of winning a national championship and being able to compete for that every single year is something that I think every coach would jump at the opportunity.
11: How much was the thought of missing the whistle?
12: Part of it. But and I feel like I really, at the time, felt like I had a lot of gas left in the tank. But we had done just about everything we could do at Utah. It was time for an opportunity for someone else to lead the program. And if the right team had not called, I wouldn't be coaching right now. But there was about 6 or 8 teams, and if I got the call, I was definitely going to be interested.
11: And Michigan was obviously
12: top of that list.
11: What do you have? Because your teams, man, you're built from the guts out. What do you have in this group coming in as a first-year head coach?
12: Well, I think we've got the makings of just that. We've got a physical front on both sides of the ball, which was our calling card in Utah. We've got a running back room that's as good as any in the country. Jordan Marshall and Savion Hyder and Bryson Coonsdahl. And so it's a situation where Michigan football and what it has been and what it was in its heyday falls right in line with what we expect now.
9: And when it comes to, well, that conference down south, the SEC, of course, those Cignetti's words, Texas head coach Steve Sarkisian joined the Rich Eisen show to talk about, well, what else, Arch Manning?
13: I really don't think he cares about what somebody says about him, some being good, some being bad. There's people out there who still think he's going to be the first pick of the draft. There's still people out there who still think he's going to win the Heisman Trophy. But there's plenty of other people who think he may not be. And that's okay too. I just don't think it moves the needle for him. And I think it takes that experience of wearing the weight of the name on his back and wearing the weight of the name on the front of his jersey to understand that he still has to put that jersey on every Saturday. And the opinions of others are really irrelevant to his preparation, to his work ethic, to his drive, to the type of leader he is in that locker room, to the way he plays.
9: Steve Sarkisian on the Rich Eisen show. Well, we've got eyes on the Major League Baseball trade deadline. That's set for Monday, but that deadline is Sunday in the WNBA. Five-time All-Star guard Kelsey Plum on Thursday said she's not taking anything personal amid some growing speculation that the Los Angeles Sparks could move her before that trade deadline. But we got 3 games on the schedule on Thursday evening, a marquee matchup between the last 2 WNBA champs. Of course, that's the New York Liberty and Las Vegas Aces. Aces holding a 2-point lead with under a minute to play.
14: New York has won 3 straight close ball games. This one tightening up against their rival, Wilson. Bucket!
15: Asia Wilson with her 30-second bucket right here, taking her time, absorbing the contact, spinning, and finishing.
9: Asia Wilson, 33 points, 10 rebounds. Jackie Young added 27 points, 9 assists, just shy of a double-double. Chelsea Gray, she added 16 before fouling out. And of note, Brianna Stewart on the other side, she had 26 points and 11 rebounds for New York and moved into 10th on the WNBA's career scoring list. Stewart has 6,588 points. She made a basket in the lane early in the third, moving her past Candace Parker. Now, some teams, they were going to be the unlucky ones on the end of Nafisa Collier's season debut. The Toronto Tempo, they drew the shortest of straws back-to-back. 15 against the Tempo on Tuesday in her debut, and 16 tonight.
16: Post-touch, Collier rips through, and Nafisa Collier is now at 16 points.
9: Collier, Olivia Miles, and Courtney Williams, they each had 16 points. Though this was the first time in Miles' WNBA career that she did not have an assist. The Lynx have 9 straight wins, tied for longest in franchise history in the last 10 seasons, and they improved to 24-6. So, coming up, what matters more to Baker Mayfield, time or money? And we go around the league for day 2 of NFL training camp.
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9: We're still cooking here on SportsCenter All Night. We've got your half-hour headlines. Major League Baseball trade deadline just 3 days out. How are things shaking up for those buyers, sellers? Tarek Skubal, what's the sweepstakes for him? And we've got day 2 of NFL training camp. That is in the books. What's the story shaping up to be so far? Well, the biggest story of day 2 anyway, coming out of Tampa Bay's camp and Baker Mayfield.
0: Baker, we're used words like disrespected, disappointed, undervalued when it comes to your contract. What value did the team place on you that made you feel that way?
1: I mean, it was all three, between years, average, and guarantees. Probably the most disappointing is years. Didn't get offered anything over two. And so when you're told you're a franchise quarterback and they handle it otherwise, that's disappointing. So felt like I earned that. It's not a poor me pity party over here. It is what it is. And so that's why I said the deadline was training camp. Focused on the team, focused on getting better and trying to give this team a better chance to win a Super Bowl.
0: You've said you're a franchise quarterback. You've shown that. Do you believe, and did you make a stance that you belong in that, you know, top 10 range, $50+ million? That's sort of the market and where you are.
1: Yeah. And I told them, I said it publicly, I was never trying to reset the market. I know where I fit in on that. I'm not over realistic on that, but it's also, I know just to be compensated, put in that category, and salary cap keeps going up. The guys that are going to re-sign next year, it's going to look a lot different. So at the end of the day, it'd probably be still right about top 15 next year this time. But it's unfortunate they failed to recognize that.
0: How far away were they from that range?
1: Pretty far.
9: Pretty far. And Mayfield has a laundry list of reasons that they haven't gotten a deal done. First and foremost, he doesn't like the structure of the contract, says it wasn't suitable, mainly in that guaranteed money space. But he's also adamant, you heard him there, about wanting a longer commitment than 2 years. If he's to be the franchise quarterback, well, a commitment over 2 years is what he's looking for. And in that money conversation, Mayfield used comps like Green Bay's Jordan Love at $55 million per year. You've got Trevor Lawrence in Jacksonville, $55 million per year. Brock Purdy, $53 million out of San Fran. So Mayfield and Mayfield's camp, they feel like he's among the best bargain players in recent years, and they're looking to get that money up there. But what is the kind of message that the Bucs are sending to Mayfield? Here's Marcus Spears, ESPN NFL analyst on NFL Live.
2: But Tampa, to me, is signaling it's not what we said. We do not think you are the answer for this franchise if you're offering me a contract only 2 years. Because quarterbacks that are franchise guys and the way the franchise looks at them, they offer them more than the 2-year deal after they've done what Baker has done as starting quarterback for them.
9: So that's the years, but what about the money? Also on NFL Live, you've got Mita Kimes weighing in on that $50 million price tag.
3: There's very few quarterbacks who make middle-class money. It's a small list of guys between $20 and $50 million average per year. It's either $50 million and up, or guys on rookie deals and journeymen, and very little in between. And I think we hear $50 and up, and we think top 10 quarterback. But the reality is, that's not quite true. It really is, if you are an above-average quarterback and you're up, you're probably going to make more than $50 million a year. So I understand why Baker, who I do think is an above-average quarterback, feels that he deserves that much.
9: As for if he can make a deal during the season, Mayfield says unless it's competitive, he doesn't expect his agent to bring him that deal. But no, this will not impact his season. If anything, it could be a gamble for Tampa Bay, as his price value, depending on how he plays, well, that price tag, it could increase. Mayfield may not be a holdout or in. Notably, though, a few are. Atlanta Falcons running back Bijan Robinson, Detroit Lions running back Jahmyr Gibbs both missed their second straight days of practice on day two of training camp. Robinson and Gibbs looking to reset that running back market with their deals. As far as Gibbs is concerned, Freddie Coleman thinks that he has every reason to expect that kind of money. Here he is, the host of Freddie and Harry on Bijan Robinson.
4: Pound for pound, I think this guy's the best player in the National Football League. Bijan Robinson, running back the Atlanta Falcons. 1,478 yards rushing, 5.2 yards a carry, 7 touchdowns. Catching the ball, 79 catches, averaging 10.4 yards per reception. A lot of wide receivers will love those kind of numbers, and he's doing that at the running back position with 4 touchdowns. He's in line for a big contract. And if Michael Penix Jr. can be relatively healthy, those numbers might be even better this year.
9: All right, and at least some contracts have been settled on day two of training camp. Free agent wide receiver Deebo Samuel, according to reports from Ian Rapoport of NFL Network, says that he will return to San Francisco on a one-year deal worth up to $7 million. Samuel, of course, played six seasons for the 49ers. He was traded to Washington last season for a 2025 fifth-round pick, but this would bring him back. And Saints wide receiver Chris Olave, four-year extension worth up to $132 million, $90 million guaranteed. All across the country, we've got training camp today at the Minnesota Vikings training camp. Well, they may have one of the most intriguing quarterback battles in the NFL right now. Through the opening stretch of training camp, there's still no clear winner between J.J. McCarthy and Kyler Murray. McCarthy looking to prove he's ready to become that franchise quarterback after injury-shortened seasons in that third year. And then Kyler Murray, he's making a strong case that experience should win out. But that's their case. What does Wes Phillips, Vikings head coach, have to think?
5: We're scripting out their reps, so we know who's getting what. And then you want to make sure that in one rack, okay, he had three passes and he had three runs. You know, you've got to, and what kind of passes were they? And are we really giving them a good and fair opportunity as we go through this competition? Those guys are professionals. They're all about it. And the good thing about Kyler just being a veteran is that he's got a lot of banked experience under his belt. So, you know, a lot of the things that maybe a rookie would be struggling with, hey, I'm not getting enough reps. He's seen just about everything and knows how to play football.
9: So the competition might be there, according to Phillips. If you ask McCarthy, if you ask Murray, yeah, there's that QB competition. If you ask unsportsmanlike Chris Canty, he says, competition? What competition?
6: I don't know how many quarterbacks you can use Kwesi Adofo-Mensah, the former general manager, as the scapegoat for. J.J. McCarthy didn't work out. It's clear and obvious. Justin Jefferson isn't happy, which is a key in all of this. They fired the general manager, brought in somebody else. The head coach went out and got Kyler Murray to be a part of this quarterback competition. This has to work in Minnesota, and I don't know that the organization is going to continue to gamble away seasons on the promise that once upon a time was J.J. McCarthy. I think this is Kyler's show. If J.J. McCarthy somehow, some way ends up starting games, it would be because he blew everybody away in his training camp in preseason, or it would be because of an injury to Kyler.
9: When it comes to the New York Football Giants, Jackson Dart knows his role with the team, the second-year QB, hoping, though, that he'll have one of his number one targets back, Malik Nabers, back at full strength.
7: I got extreme confidence in myself, and I'm not gonna put myself in any spot that I feel like I'm not going to be better than what I was before. So I don't see myself being what I was before. What I was before, which y'all saw my rookie year, I felt like that was basic. So, I mean, I got high standards for myself, and I know everybody has high standards for me also. But the standard that I hold myself to is very high, and I feel like whatever that standard that I hold myself to, you'll see sooner or later.
9: And here's Dart on that wide receiver.
10: Well, he definitely has a presence about him. There's an aura that he has on the field that is exhilarating, makes me happy, makes everybody happy just to see him out there. And I think for him, you know, he's had a lot of positives. So we're just going to continue to get him in slowly. And he's doing a great job with how he's attacking his recovery.
9: And under new head coach Harbaugh, well, the words are competitive, different, intense, and they are trying to make things change over there in East Rutherford, New Jersey. So, development is the name of the game in Las Vegas. Kirk Cousins has the reins at QB. And Fernando Mendoza, well, he may have graduated college, but he is all in on studying.
11: I still have a long way. I feel more comfortable, but I am nowhere near where I need to be, especially with learning the playbook. And I still need to go a lot longer and attack the playbook harder. So I'm still ways away. But I feel like I'm more comfortable from day two, especially from day one. I'm just trying to do my part, focus on the next rep, and do everything I possibly can to prepare myself to be the best asset I can for my team And whatever decision is made at the end, that's fantastic. And I'm all for it. I just want the team to win. So that's where I'm at. But I believe that we have so many great players on the team, and there's a heightened sense of urgency.
1: Although sometimes learning and training comes from unlikely sources. And training camp is certainly a chance to hear what the guys have been up to during the off season. Yeah, the best training, if you ask Eric Gall Jr., Bengals tight end, that came from a bit of an unexpected place on a trip to Greece.
12: I was in Greece and out there the roads are real tight, and I got hit pretty hard, and you know, I got up, but nothing, it didn't faze me, it felt great. It was a good hit.
13: You were like crossing the street, or you, they hit you from behind, you were walking?
12: I was like about to, and you know, it was like one of those weird vehicles, like a three-wheeler, and it kind of just, like, I just, as I looked up, it was like kind of as if I just got stiff blocked.
14: Did it feel like a little dose of football for a second?
12: It really did. Like, I bounced right back up. You know, I had a big scrape on my face because, you know, I kind of.
14: How fast was it going?
12: I got black. I don't know. As soon as I looked up, I was like about to cross the street, and as soon as he was avoiding somebody, it hit me pretty good. So.
15: How big was that for your confidence?
12: Like, it was really huge. It was huge for my confidence. Like, it was, like, Drew and them, they're like, dude. I'm like, bro, like, you don't understand. Like, that did a lot of good things for the mental.
1: You know you're missing football when your reaction to getting leveled by a delivery truck is, that was big for my confidence. I can't wait to play. So that's one way to look at it for Eric Gall Jr. with the Cincinnati Bengals, right? But you are listening right now to SportsCenter All Night on ESPN Radio, Sirius XM Channel 80, presented by Progressive Insurance. Major League Baseball, it is getting down to the wire for teams trying to prove what they should do when the trade deadline hits on Monday. As far as the Dodgers, well, if anything, it's adding one missing piece, but for them, they're just trying to keep up that consistency. A matchup with the Mariners this evening, and the Mariners a little bit more at stake, trying to stay fighting in that American League wild card picture. Every game is a measuring stick for them, and the Dodgers on the field without Shohei Ohtani because of knee soreness, but that didn't seem to be much of an issue.
16: 0-1 pitch. Swung on, hammer deep to right field. This ball's back. It is gone. Into the Seattle bullpen. Dalton rushing. A three-run shot for the Dodger catcher. It is 5-0.
1: Dalton rushing had that three-run home run as the Dodgers beat the Mariners 6-2. But Atlanta trying to prove that it can be one of those contenders as well, one of those teams that can catch the Dodgers and give them something to think about in the postseason.
16: Holmquist delivers. 0-2, served on a line, right center field. It will splash down for a base hit. Baldwin will score. Acuna jogging home. And Ozzie Albies with a two-strike, two-out, two-run single to give the Braves a 5-3 lead here in the sixth.
1: Ozzie Albies helps lift the Braves over the Washington Nationals 5-4 on Thursday. He was 1-for-3, had that go-ahead 2-RBI single in the sixth inning. It was his 19th go-ahead RBI of the season, tied for fifth in the league. The Braves now have a 3-game home win streak, tying their longest of the season. Well, it's always a good day when the Cubs and Cardinals play, even better when we get a chance for some extra innings.
16: The pitch. Line drive down the right field line. That's a fair ball. Cubs take the lead. The ball bounces off the sidewall. Bregman going for two, slides. He's got a double. Cubs have a 3-2 lead. Alex Bregman delivers.
1: Cubs with their 9th extra inning win of the season, most in Major League Baseball Thursday. It was their 15th extra inning game, which is tied with the Mets for most in the majors. Bregman had the go-ahead double in the 10th inning, his 5th career go-ahead hit in extra innings, but his first since 2023. The Cubs' first series win at
9: at the Cardinals since July of 2023. Seventh straight road win of the series, longest active streak in Major League Baseball. The Cubs, they beat the Cardinals 4-2. We've got much more coming up ahead on SportsCenter All Night. 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
9: Welcome back to SportsCenter All Night right here on ESPN Radio. Major League Baseball trade deadline continues to tick closer. We got some scores around the league on Thursday. Reds beat the Pirates 3-2 in a walk-off. Mets topped the Marlins 4-2. And the Giants and the Padres locked in 4-1.
0: Two sacks, swings, and there's another one. This one is headed back home to San Francisco. Oh, what a shot. And it is 3-0 Giants.
9: Rookie Daniel Susak, two-run home run. He had three RBI. Robbie Ray pitched six impressive innings, winning his seventh straight decision, led the San Francisco Giants to that 4-1 victory over the Padres. They saw their five-game win streak snapped, dropped two games behind that in that final National League wild card spot. In the WNBA, the past two league champs battled in a nail-biter. Aces topped the Liberty 104-99. Chelsea Gray, she had 16 points before fouling out as she spoke with Prime Video after the game.
2: Chelsea, you had to turn into coach at the end there, and I saw you just getting into that timeout. What did you see at the end that eventually turned into that steal from Jackie?
3: We knew they were going to try to get a look for Sabrina or Sui from beyond the arc, so just staying present and up to touch and getting through it. I know Jackie would read the situation for sure.
2: Yes, you fouled out, but I want to talk about the trust between you and as well as your coach, Becky Hammond. For her to draw that play coming out of the timeout, what does it say about the relationship that's transferred on this floor?
3: Man, we've been with each other for a long period of time, so we had that built-in chemistry and that built-in trust. It doesn't just happen overnight, so super proud of this group and our trust within each other to get that done.
2: You talk about the cohesion, the chemistry, and the time that it takes. Is that what shows up for you when you think about these games that get close, but you are still able to find a way, and especially if you have someone like Asia Wilson on the floor?
3: It happens with little moments, whether it's help side defense, passing it one more, rebounding, boxing out. It's all the little things that sometimes don't show up in the stat sheet that we do for each other that gets the big picture done.
2: And last one for you, because I think, well, the last time you're on the floor, Asia makes that big bucket and you're back in the background just hyping her up. Is there anything she still does that surprises you?
3: Man, I'm blessed to be around her every day. I don't think we should or nobody should get satisfied with seeing greatness. We got to live it out and cherish it while they're still playing and giving their flowers now. So, yeah, I'm going to scream, yell, kick, whatever I got to do with Asia Wilson on the floor.
9: All right, so a win for the Aces, the Minnesota Lynx. They rolled to a win over the Toronto Tempo, 104-72. And in Chicago, the Sky beat the Sun 94-88 behind Camila Cardoso. She finished with 26 points in 21 minutes. Sun fall to 7-22 on the season. The Sky improved marginally to 10-18. That's your news on SportsCenter All Night. 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
9: On the south side of Chicago, Tristan Peters drew a bases-loaded walk as the White Sox won their second straight extra-inning game versus the Yankees. ESPN 1000.
0: The 3-0. It is high! And the game is over! Tristan Peters with a game-ending walk. Boy, Christmas has come early in the last 2 days playing these Yankees. They have been very giving. Two wins because of it.
26: Number four.
9: A big night from the Aces superstar Asia Wilson powering Vegas to a 104-99 win against the Liberty on Prime Video.
8: New York has won three straight close ball games. This one tightening up against their rival. Wilson! Bucket! And
15: the foul! Asia Wilson. With her 30 seconds bucket right here, taking her time, absorbing the contact, spinning,
4: Finish it.
5: Number three.
6: The opening game of a four-game series between the Pirates and Reds was a nail-biter as Nathaniel Lowe's walk-off RBI lifted Cincinnati to victory. 700 WLW.
7: The 2-1 pitch to Lowe. Swinging a bouncing ball toward the middle. Shortstop to his left field. Triolo to second, one. Back to first. Not in time, and Ellie scores. The Reds walk it off. Lowe beat it out at first, and the Reds are able to get Ellie home from third, and they beat the Pirates 3-2.
5: Number two.
6: Wilson Contreras slugs a go-ahead homer in the eighth to give the Red Sox the 5-4 win over the Athletics on WEEI.
7: All right, here's Contreras. Would you be surprised at all if they went back-to-back?
10: Nope.
7: Pitch is swung on and driven high and deep in the left field.
6: In Minnesota, Cody Clemens leads the Twins to a win in grand fashion. Treasure Island Baseball Network.
18: Pitch swung on and hit high in the air. Deep right center field for Cody Clemens towards the big wall, and it's gone for a game-winning grand slam. And Cody Clemens has fulfilled the prophecy, and the Twins walk off the Royals for the second time in three dramatic days. All hail King Cody!
6: Those are your top sounds. 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
1: 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And the Red Sox more late inning magic in Sacramento.
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1: All right, here's Contreras. Would you be surprised at all if they went back-to-back?
3: Nope.
1: Pitch is swung on and driven high and deep in the left field. It is gone! Back-to-back, Abreu and Contreras. Are you kidding me? And it is 5-4 Red Sox.
2: Would you be surprised at all if they went back-to-back? Nope. And there goes Contreras, his 23rd home run of the season. Sonny Gray on the mound. He was the A's first-round pick back in 2011. Rebounded from what was his worst outing of the season. He went 7 innings this evening for his 13th win of the season. Plenty of afternoon games on Thursday. The Yankees 3.5 games back on the Rays in the AL East. They were taking on the White Sox, and it was a stellar outing on the mound for both sides in Chicago. Chicago starter Sean Burke, he didn't allow a run on 3 hits, struck out 10, walked 2 in 6 innings, while New York starter Ryan Weathers, he didn't allow a run on 3 hits through 7 innings, struck out 4, walked 3, and his pitch count, 106. So here's the deal. No runs scored until the 10th, tied at 1 in the 11th.
4: The 3-0. It is high, and the game is over. Tristan Peters with a game-ending walk. Boy, Christmas has come early in the last 2 days playing these Yankees. They have been very giving. White Sox have taken 2 wins because of it.
2: And they were giving that walk-off walk, the team's first walk-off walk since August 5th of 2015 for the White Sox. That is that call on ESPN 1000. White Sox have their 9th walk-off win of the season. The Yankees, second straight day losing to the White Sox in extra innings. They've lost 5 straight games overall that have gone into extras. Here's skipper Aaron Boone after the loss.
5: We had to score a freaking point. The story is not, you know, the pitchers again did their job. Like, obviously, Stormy was great to get us going. The bullpen was good, including Cruz. Just score. That's the story, the beginning and end of it. We got to find a way.
6: Do you think that you guys needed that?
5: I don't know, Randy. It doesn't matter. It doesn't matter. I'm not going to play the speculative game every single day now. What's going to happen Monday will happen or not happen. We have to score better. We have to do a better job offensively, period, and not looking over our shoulders for anyone. We have to find a way.
2: No clouds for Weathers, but there are also no runs for him either. Yankees 1-8 in extras this season. That's the worst in Major League Baseball. Well, we got some great pitching as well for the Twins and the Royals. Royals starter Noah Cameron dominated for 8 scoreless innings. He carried a no-no into the 7th, left with a 3-0 lead. Bullpen could not finish the job. Twins had 2 out, bottom 9, bases loaded for Cody Clemens. He was behind 0-2 in the count.
7: The pitch swung on and hit high in the air. Deep right center field for Cody Clemens towards the big wall, and it's gone for a game-winning grand slam. And Cody Clemens has fulfilled the prophecy, and the Twins walk off the Royals for the second time in 3 dramatic days. All hail King Cody at home plate as the Twins win it 4-3.
2: All hail King Cody on the Treasure Island Baseball Network. Clemens had the ultimate grand slam, but according to him, is it his ultimate accomplishment in his career?
8: Number one, for sure. I mean, I've never had a walk-off home run in the big leagues. And for it to be a grand slam is kind of just like icing on the cake. So, I'd rank it top, for sure. That's stuff that you dream about, you know, stuff like that when you're a little kid. That's what you envision.

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7: One more day until you can say college football starts this month. And Indiana head coach, the defending champions, Kurt Cignetti, well, he's getting everybody fired up at Big Ten Media Days.
8: The Big Ten is the best league in football, and a lot of really good football teams. It's hard to win on the road. Very physical football teams, very well coached. It definitely prepares you for the playoffs. There's no doubt about it. The numbers speak for themselves. I mean, we don't run a hype machine up here in the Midwest. We believe everything's earned, not given. And when we fall short, we say we fell short. We don't cry a river, whine, and complain.
7: That's what you call poking the bear, the bulldogs, or, I don't know, grabbing the bull by its long horns, right? Later on SportsCenter, he referenced it as that conference down south. Give him a little credit, too. Big Ten teams back-to-back-to-back national champions. Cignetti's Hoosiers, of course, the defending, but staying up north, Ian Fitzsimmons of ESPN Radio's Amber and Ian, he's been at Big Ten Media Days, caught up with the new Michigan head coach, Kyle Whittingham.
9: Michigan head coach, Kyle Whittingham. It just sounds so weird, man. I've known you 25 years. What's it like for you?
10: It was a big adjustment, a big change, but I'll tell you what, the University of Michigan is a special place now. It's got the history, the tradition, the resources, the academics. It doesn't really want for anything. I mean, it's a place where it's the one of the standard bearers of college football.
9: I never dreamed that you leave a

0: Wasatch Front.
1: Well,
0: so yeah, I know. I mean, so like again, it's,
1: yeah, nothing lasts forever. Yeah.
0: What was it about continuing? Because you have the family, you have everything. You know, I know you love the Harley. I know you love skiing. I know you love hiking and fishing.
1: Yeah.
0: I know Ann Arbor's got some of that.
1: Yeah.
0: But that was home for you for the better part of 40 years.
1: You're right.
0: Fire away, man. Why?
1: The allure of winning a national championship and being able to compete for that every single year is something that I think every coach would jump at the opportunity of.
0: How much was the thought of missing the whistle?
1: Part of it. But and I feel like I really, you know, at the time felt like I had a lot of gas left in the tank. But we had done just about everything we could do at Utah. It was time for an opportunity for someone else to lead the program. And if the right team had not called, I wouldn't be coaching right now. But there was about 6 or 8 teams that if I got the call, I was definitely going to be interested.
0: Michigan was obviously
1: top of that list.
0: What do you have? Because your teams, man, you're built from the guts out. What do you have in this group coming in as a first-year head coach?
1: Well, I think we've got the makings of just that. We got a physical front on both sides of the ball, which is our calling card in Utah. We've got a running back room that's as good as any in the country. Jordan Marshall and Savion Hyder and Bryson Coonsdahl. And so it's a situation where Michigan football and what it has been and what it was in its heyday falls right in line with what we expect now.
2: And when it comes to, well, that conference down south, the SEC, of course, those Cignetti's words, Texas head coach Steve Sarkisian joined the Rich Eisen show to talk about, well, what else, Arch Manning?
3: I really don't think he cares about what somebody says about him, some being good, some being bad. There's people out there who still think he's going to be the first pick of the draft. There's still people out there who still think he's going to win the Heisman Trophy. But there's plenty of other people who think he may not be. And that's okay too. I just don't think it moves the needle for him. And I think it takes that experience of wearing the weight of the name on his back and wearing the weight of the name on the front of his jersey to understand that he still has to put that jersey on every Saturday. And the opinions of others are really irrelevant to his preparation, to his work ethic, to his drive, to the type of leader he is in that locker room, ultimately to the way he plays.
2: Steve Sarkisian on the Rich Eisen show. Well, we've got eyes on the Major League Baseball trade deadline. That's set for Monday, but that deadline is Sunday in the WNBA. 5-time All-Star guard Kelsey Plum on Thursday said she's not taking anything personal amid some growing speculation that the Los Angeles Sparks could move her before that trade deadline. But we got 3 games on the schedule on Thursday evening, a marquee matchup between the last 2 WNBA champs. Of course, that's the New York Liberty and Las Vegas Aces. Aces holding a 2-point lead with under a minute to play.
4: New York has won 3 straight close ball games. This one tightening up against their rival, Wilson.
5: Wilson with her 30-second sparkle right here, taking her time, absorbing the contact, spinning, and finishing.
2: Asia Wilson, 33 points, 10 rebounds. Jackie Young added 27 points, 9 assists, just shy of a double-double. Chelsea Gray, she added 16 before fouling out. And of note, Brianna Stewart on the other side, she had 26 points and 11 rebounds for New York and moved into 10th on the WNBA's career scoring list. Stewart has 6,588 points. She made a basket in the lane early in the third, moving her past Candace Parker. Now, some teams, they were going to be the unlucky ones on the end of Nafisa Collier's season debut. The Toronto Tempo, they drew the shortest of straws back-to-back. 15 against Tempo on Tuesday in her debut, and 16 tonight.
6: Post-touch, Collier rips through, and Nafisa Collier is now at 16 points.
2: Collier, Olivia Miles, and Courtney Williams, they each had 16 points. Though this was the first time in Miles' WNBA career that she did not have an assist. The Lynx have 9 straight wins, tied for longest in franchise history in the last 10 seasons, and they improved to 24-6. So, coming up, what matters more to Baker Mayfield, time or money? And we go around the league for day 2 of NFL training camp.
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9: 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Wilson Contreras.
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2: We're still cooking here on SportsCenter All Night. We've got your half-hour headlines. Major League Baseball trade deadline just 3 days out. How are things shaking up for those buyers, sellers? Tarek Skubal, what's the sweepstakes for him? And we've got day two of NFL training camp. That is in the books. What's the story shaping up to be so far? Well, the biggest story of day two anyway, coming out of Tampa Bay's camp and Baker Mayfield.
20: Baker, you've used words like disrespected, disappointed, undervalued when it comes to your contract. What value did the team place on you that made you feel that way?
21: I mean, it was all three between years, average, and guarantees. Probably the most disappointing is years. Didn't get offered anything over two. And so when you're told you're a franchise quarterback and they handle it otherwise, that's disappointing. So I felt like I earned that. It's not a poor me pity party over here. It is what it is. And so that's why I said the deadline was training camp. Focused on the team, focused on getting better and trying to give this team a better chance to win a Super Bowl.
20: You've said you're a franchise quarterback. You've shown that. Do you believe and did you make a stance that you belong in that, you know, top 10 range, $50+ million? That's sort of the market and where you are.
21: Yeah, and I told them, I said it publicly, I was never trying to reset the market. I know where I fit in on that. I'm not over-realistic on that, but it's also, I know just to be compensated, put in that category, and salary cap keeps going up. The guys that are going to re-sign next year, it's going to look a lot different. So at the end of the day, it'd probably be still right about top 15 next year this time, and but it's unfortunate they failed to recognize that.
20: How far away were they from that range?
21: Pretty far.
2: Pretty far. And Mayfield has a laundry list of reasons that they haven't gotten a deal done. First and foremost, he doesn't like the structure of the contract, says it wasn't suitable, mainly in that guaranteed money space. But he's also adamant, you heard him there, about wanting a longer commitment than 2 years. If he's to be the franchise quarterback, well, a commitment over 2 years is what he's looking for. And in that money conversation, Mayfield used comps like Green Bay's Jordan Love at $55 million per year. You've got Trevor Lawrence in Jacksonville, $55 million per year. Brock Purdy, $53 million out of San Fran. So Mayfield and Mayfield's camp, they feel like he's among the best bargain players in recent years, and they're looking to get that money up there. But what is the kind of message that the Bucs are sending to Mayfield? Here's Marcus Spears, ESPN NFL analyst on NFL Live.
0: But Tampa, to me, is signaling it's not what we said. We do not think you are the answer for this franchise if you're offering me a contract only 2 years. Because quarterbacks that are franchise guys and the way the franchise looks at them, they offer them more than the two-year deal after they've done what Baker has done as star quarterback for them.
2: So that's the years, but what about the money? Also on NFL Live, you've got Mita Kimes weighing in on that $50 million price tag.
1: There's very few quarterbacks who make middle-class money. It's a small list of guys between $20 and $50 million average per year. It's either $50 million and up, or guys on rookie deals and journeymen, and very little in between. And I think we hear 50 and up, and we think top 10 quarterback. But the reality is, that's not quite true. It really is, if you are an above-average quarterback and you're up, you're probably going to make more than $50 million a year. So I understand why Baker, who I do think is an above average quarterback, feels that he deserves that much.
2: As for if he can make a deal during the season, Mayfield says unless it's competitive, he doesn't expect his agent to bring him that deal. But no, this will not impact his season. If anything, it could be a gamble for Tampa Bay, as his price value, depending on how he plays, well, that price tag, it could increase. Mayfield may not be a holdout or in. Notably, though, a few are. Atlanta Falcons running back Bijan Robinson, Detroit Lions running back Jahmyr Gibbs both missed their second straight days of practice on day two of training camp. Robinson and Gibbs looking to reset that running back market with their deals. As far as Gibbs is concerned, Freddie Coleman thinks that he has every reason to expect that kind of money. Here he is, the host of Freddie and Harry on Bijan Robinson.
22: Pound for pound, I think this guy's the best player in the National Football League. Bijan Robinson, running back the Atlanta Falcons. 1,478 yards rushing, 5.2 yards a carry, 7 touchdowns. Catching the ball, 79 catches. Averaging 10.4 yards per reception. A lot of wide receivers will love those kind of numbers, and he's doing that at the running back position with 4 touchdowns. He's in line for a big contract. And if Michael Penix Jr. can be relatively healthy, those numbers might be even better this year.
2: All right, and at least some contracts have been settled on day two of training camp. Free agent wide receiver Deebo Samuel, according to reports from Ian Rapoport of NFL Network, says that he will return to San Francisco on a one-year deal worth up to $7 million. Samuel, of course, played 6 seasons for the 49ers. He was traded to Washington last season for a 2025 fifth-round pick, but this would bring him back. And Saints wide receiver Chris Olave, 4-year extension worth up to $132 million, $90 million guaranteed. All across the country, we've got training camp today at the Minnesota Vikings training camp. Well, they may have one of the most intriguing quarterback battles in the NFL right now. Through the opening stretch of training camp, there's still no clear winner between J.J. McCarthy and Kyler Murray. McCarthy looking to prove he's ready to become that franchise quarterback after injury-shortened seasons in that third year. And then Kyler Murray, he's making a strong case that experience should win out. But that's their case. What does Wes Phillips, Vikings head coach, have to think?
3: We're scripting out their reps, so we know who's getting what. And then you want to make sure that in one rack, okay, he had three passes and he had three runs. You know, you've got to, and what kind of passes were they? And are we really giving them a good and fair opportunity as we go through this competition? Those guys are professionals. They're all about it. And the good thing about Kyler just being a veteran is that he's got a lot of banked experience under his belt. So, you know, a lot of the things that maybe a rookie would be struggling with, hey, I'm not getting enough reps. He's seen just about everything and knows how to play football.
2: So the competition might be there, according to Phillips. If you ask McCarthy, if you ask Murray, yeah, there's that QB competition. If you ask unsportsmanlike Chris Canty, he says competition, what competition?
4: I don't know how many quarterbacks you can use Kwesi Adofo-Mensah, the former general manager, as the scapegoat for. J.J. McCarthy didn't work out. It's clear and obvious. Justin Jefferson isn't happy, which is a key in all of this. They fired the general manager, brought in somebody else. The head coach went out and got Kyler Murray to be a part of this quarterback competition. This has to work in Minnesota, and I don't know that the organization is going to continue to gamble away seasons on the promise that once upon a time was J.J. McCarthy. I think this is Kyler's show. If J.J. McCarthy somehow, some way ends up starting games, it would be because he blew everybody away in his training camp in preseason, or it would be because of an injury to Kyler.
2: When it comes to the New York Football Giants, Jackson Dart knows his role with the team, the second-year QB, hoping, though, that he'll have one of his number one targets back, Malik Nabers, back at full strength.
5: I got extreme confidence in myself, and I'm not gonna put myself in any spot that I feel like I'm not going to be better than what I was before. So I don't see myself being what I was before. What I was before, which y'all saw my rookie year, I felt like that was basic. So, I mean, I got high standards for myself, and I know everybody has high standards for me also. But the standard that I hold myself to is very high, and I feel like whatever that standard that I hold myself to, you'll see sooner or later.
2: And here's Dart on that wide receiver.
23: Well, he definitely has a presence about him. There's an aura that he has on the field that is exhilarating, makes me happy, makes everybody happy just to see him out there. And I think for him, you know, he's had a lot of positives. So we're just going to continue to get him in slowly. And he's doing a great job with how he's attacking his recovery.
2: And under new head coach Harbaugh, well, the words are competitive, different, intense. And they are trying to make things change over there in East Rutherford, New Jersey. So development is the name of the game in Las Vegas. Kirk Cousins has the reins at QB. And Fernando Mendoza, well, he may have graduated college, but he is all in on studying.
24: I still have a long way. Yeah. I feel more comfortable, but I am nowhere near where I need to be, especially with learning the playbook. And I still need to go a lot longer and attack the playbook harder. So I'm still ways away. But I feel like I'm more comfortable from day two, especially from day one. I'm just trying to do my part, focus on the next rep, and do everything I possibly can to prepare myself to be the best asset I can for my team. And whatever decision is made at the end, that's fantastic. And I'm all for it. I just want the team to win. So that's where I'm at. But I believe that we have so many great players on the team, and there's a heightened sense of urgency.
2: Although sometimes learning and training comes from unlikely sources, and training camp is certainly a chance to hear what the guys have been up to during the off season. Yeah, the best training, if you ask Eric Gall Jr., Bengals tight end, that came from a bit of an unexpected place on a trip to Greece.
25: I was in Greece, and out there the roads are real tight, and I got hit pretty hard, and
6: You know, I got up, like, nothing, it didn't faze me, you know. It felt great. It was a good hit.
8: You're like crossing the street, or they hit you from behind, you're just walking?
6: I was like about to, and, you know, it was like one of those weird vehicles, like a three-wheeler. And it kind of just, like, as I looked up, it was like kind of as if I just got stiff blocked.
9: Did it feel like a little dose of football for a second?
6: It really did. Like, I bounced right back up. You know, I had a big scrape on my face because, you know, I kind of.
9: How fast was it going?
6: I got black. I don't know. As soon as I looked up, I was like about to cross the street. And as soon as he was avoiding somebody, it hit me pretty good. So.
10: How big was that for your confidence?
6: Like, it was really huge. It was huge for my confidence. Like, it was, like, Drew and him, they're like, dude. I'm like, bro, like, you don't understand. Like, that did a lot of good things for the mental.
2: You know you're missing football when your reaction to getting leveled by a delivery truck is, that was big for my confidence. I can't wait to play. So that's one way to look at it for Eric All Jr. with the Cincinnati Bengals, right? But you are listening right now to SportsCenter All Night on ESPN Radio, Sirius XM Channel 80, presented by Progressive Insurance. Major League Baseball, it is getting down to the wire for teams trying to prove what they should do when the trade deadline hits on Monday. As far as the Dodgers, well, if anything, it's adding one missing piece, but for them, they're just trying to keep up that consistency. A matchup with the Mariners this evening, and the Mariners a little bit more at stake, trying to stay fighting in that American League wild card picture. Every game is a measuring stick for them, and the Dodgers on the field without Shohei Ohtani because of knee soreness, but that didn't seem to be much of an issue.
11: 0-1 pitch. Swung on, hammer deep to right field. This ball's back. It is gone. Into the Seattle bullpen. Dalton rushing. A three-run shot for the Dodger catcher. It is 5-0.
2: Dalton rushing had that three-run home run as the Dodgers beat the Mariners 6-2. But Atlanta trying to prove that it can be one of those contenders as well, one of those teams that can catch the Dodgers and give them something to think about in the postseason.
11: Holmquist delivers. 0-2, served on a line, right center field. It will splash down for a base hit. Baldwin will score. Acuna jogging home. And Ozzie Albies with a two-strike, two-out, two-run single to give the Braves a 5-3 lead here in the sixth.
2: Ozzie Albies helps lift the Braves over the Washington Nationals 5-4 on Thursday. He was 1-for-3, had that go-ahead 2-RBI single in the sixth inning. It was his 19th go-ahead RBI of the season, tied for fifth in the league. The Braves now have a 3-game home win streak, tying their longest of the season. Well, it's always a good day when the Cubs and Cardinals play, even better when we get a chance for some extra innings.
11: The pitch. Line drive down the right field line. That's a fair ball. Cubs take the lead. The ball bounces off the sidewall. Bregman going for two, slides. He's got a double. Cubs have a 3-2 lead. Alex Bregman delivers.
2: Cubs with their 9th extra inning win of the season, most in Major League Baseball Thursday. It was their 15th extra inning game, which is tied with the Mets for most in the majors. Bregman had the go-ahead double in the 10th inning, his 5th career go-ahead hit in extra innings, but his first since 2023. The Cubs first series win at the Cardinals since July of 2023. 7th straight road win of the series. Longest active streak in Major League Baseball. The Cubs, they beat the Cardinals 4-2. We've got much more coming up ahead on SportsCenter All Night. 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
2: Welcome back to SportsCenter All Night right here on ESPN Radio. Major League Baseball trade deadline continues to tick closer. We got some scores around the league on Thursday. Reds beat the Pirates 3-2 in a walk-off. Mets topped the Marlins 4-2, and the Giants and the Padres locked in 4-1.
18: Two sack swings, and there's another one. This one is headed back home to San Francisco. Oh, what a shot! And it is 3-0 Giants.
2: Rookie Daniel Susak, two-run home run. He had 3 RBI. Robbie Ray pitched 6 impressive innings, winning his 7th straight decision, led the San Francisco Giants to that 4-1 victory over the Padres. They saw their 5-game win streak snapped, dropped 2 games behind in that final National League wild card spot. In the WNBA, the past 2 league champs battled in a nail-biter. Aces topped the Liberty 104-99. Chelsea Gray, she had 16 points before fouling out as she spoke with Prime Video after the game.
0: Chelsea, you had to turn into coach at the end there, and I saw you just getting into that timeout. What did you see at the end that eventually turned into that steal from Jackie?
1: We knew they were going to try to get a look for Sabrina or Sui from beyond the arc, so just staying present and up to touch and getting through it. I know Jackie would read the situation for sure.
0: Yes, you fouled out, but I want to talk about the trust between you and as well as your coach, Becky Hammond. For her to draw that play coming out of the timeout, what does it say about the relationship that's transferred on this floor?
1: And we've been with each other for a long period of time, so we had that built-in chemistry and that built-in trust. It doesn't just happen overnight, so super proud of this group and our trust within each other to get that done.
0: You talk about the cohesion, the chemistry, and the time that it takes. Is that what shows up for you when you think about these games that get close, but you are still able to find a way, and especially if you have someone like Asia Wilson on the floor?
1: It happens with little moments, whether it's help side defense, passing it one more, rebounding, boxing out. It's all the little things that sometimes don't show up in the stat sheet that we do for each other that gets the big picture done.
0: And last one for you, because I think the last time you were on the floor, Asia makes that big bucket, and you're back in the background just hyping her up. Is there anything she still does that surprises you?
1: Man, I'm blessed to be around her every day. I don't think nobody should get satisfied with seeing greatness. We got to live it out and cherish it while they're still playing and giving their flowers now. So, I'm going to scream, yell, kick, whatever I got to do with Asia Wilson on the floor.
2: All right, so a win for the Aces, the Minnesota Lynx. They rolled to a win over the Toronto Tempo, 104-72. And in Chicago, the Sky beat the Sun 94-88 behind Camila Cardoso. She finished with 26 points in 21 minutes. Sun fall to 7-22 on the season. The Sky improved marginally to 10-18. That's your news on SportsCenter All Night. 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
2: On the south side of Chicago, Tristan Peters drew a bases-loaded walk as the White Sox won their second straight extra-inning game versus the Yankees. ESPN 1000.
3: The 3-0. It is high! And the game is over! Tristan Peters with a game-ending walk. Boy, Christmas has come early in the last 2 days playing these Yankees. They have been very giving. Two wins because of it.
25: Number four.
2: A big night from the Aces superstar Asia Wilson powering Vegas to a 104-99 win against the Liberty on Prime Video.
4: New York has won three straight close ball games. This one tightening up against their rival. Wilson! Bucket! And
7: the foul! Asia Wilson. With her 30-second bucket right here, taking her time, absorbing the contact, spinning, and finishing.
25: Number three.
2: The opening game of a four-game series between the Pirates and Reds was a nail-biter as Nathaniel Lowe's walk-off RBI lifted Cincinnati to victory. 700 WLW.
4: The 2-1 pitch to Lowe. Swinging a bouncing ball toward the middle. Shortstop to his left field. Triolo to second, one. Back to first. Not in time, and Ellie scores. The Reds walk it off. Lowe beat it out at first, and the Reds are able to get Ellie home from third. And they beat the Pirates 3-2.
25: Number two.
2: Wilson Contreras slugs a go-ahead homer in the eighth to give the Red Sox the 5-4 win over the Athletics on WEEI.
4: All right, here's Contreras. Would you be surprised at all if they went back-to-back?
19: Nope.
4: Pitch. He has swung on and driven. High and deep.
2: In Minnesota, Cody Clemens leads the Twins to a win in grand fashion. Treasure Island Baseball Network.
20: Pitch swung on and hit high in the air. Deep right center field for Cody Clemens towards the big wall, and it's gone for a game-winning grand slam. And Cody Clemens has fulfilled the prophecy, and the Twins walk off the Royals for the second time in three dramatic days. All hail King Cody!
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39: We will get to it. Mullen, Michelle Smallman, Chris Canty, Evan Cohen. Good morning, everybody. How are we doing today?
40: Doing pretty good, Al.
39: Good.
40: Sounds like, it feels like I'm doing better than Baker Mayfield.
0: We'll get to that.
1: Boy. Yeah. And shout out Jeremy Fowler. What a one-on-one he put together.
2: That was awesome.
1: Oh, my God, with Baker Mayfield, which we will get to in a couple minutes. Smalls, how you doing?
3: I'm doing well. Good morning, you guys. Great job on First Take yesterday. You got a lot of people talking, not only about your frog brooch, CC, which I thought was amazing. Great flair and accessories that put it on.
1: What did you say?
3: Frog brooch.
1: What's brooch mean?
2: Don't do it.
1: No, I'm not saying word of the day.
2: Don't do it.
1: What is a brooch? Is that like a common term?
3: It's like a pin that usually has jewels on it.
1: Never heard that term in my life.
3: Or it could be solid metal, but oftentimes it will have jewels on it. It's a pin that you pin on your lapel, a brooch.
1: Didn't know that.
3: Yeah.
2: That is common knowledge, sir.
3: Yeah.
1: I didn't know that.
3: Also could be a verb, but in this case, we're talking about this frog brooch that CeCe had on. Gorgeous piece. I really loved it.
1: You look good in that one. That's a good angle.
3: That is
1: a
3: good angle.
1: Take a still shot of it.
3: This is
1: Rob, get
3: now this face
1: shot.
3: I'm used to, because this is what Canty looks like looking at it.

0: as well. We'd have to look at it exactly, but yeah. I don't know that Philly will be a Hall of Fame career unless he wins
1: an MVP. If he wins a title.
0: And he's an MVP.
2: Depends how many years he's there. Yeah. It's the four that he's claiming.
0: Yeah, I don't know, four.
2: I don't think that's that many.
0: I think one of them
1: I'm at the place
0: Cleveland.
1: Now where I'm not doubting LeBron James.
0: Right, but I'll doubt
1: him. I'm not doing it.
0: CC, if it's four I'm more, it's not, ending in Cleveland.
1: Okay, listen, I'm not doubting LeBron James. If he's saying that he thinks he could play four more years, then God bless. I'm not doubting that he couldn't do it.
2: If they win the title, he's definitely coming back for a second year. Because that would give him a chance to get to six.
3: Yeah, you're right.
0: In 25 years, though.
1: Oh my God.
2: See, this is what I mean.
0: Next
1: come
0: back.
1: On, man.
2: This guy.
1: Come on.
2: I miss when magazines were more culturally relevant.
3: Me too.
2: There was just something about picking up a magazine. You would like walk into like a 7-Eleven and pick up a magazine that you just don't get that feeling anymore from anything. I just miss them.
1: Favorite magazine to grab, Pat?
2: Sports Illustrated.
1: Yes. That's a good one.
3: I used to love Player X in ESPN, the magazine. Do you remember that?
1: Yep.
3: Player X, for those who maybe are too young to remember, there was an article and it was written by an anonymous player and you would try to find clues to see who it was. I loved that and I loved Lucky Magazine. Do you guys remember Lucky Magazine?
0: Like YM17.
3: Where you would get the tab. So it was a fashion magazine, but there was tabs where you could put it on the pages of the outfits you liked. I used to love Lucky Magazine.
0: See, I'm old. Street and Smith's basketball preview.
1: Yes, I used to love that. The Athlon preview.
0: Athlon, yep.
1: College sports. It was great, man.
3: You know what else was great back in the day? A big magazine catalog that you would get delivered to the house. Remember Spiegel or things like that?
1: Yes.
3: Where you could go through and you could circle things you would want for Christmas or for a birthday.
1: East Bay was the one.
3: Things like that.
1: All of the sneakers.
3: Oh, yeah.
0: I bought Ripaways.
3: The catalog arrived.
0: The Carolina Ripaways.
1: As a kid, I used to go through the DuPont registry and circle like cars and houses and all this. It's like, man, that was awesome.
3: And then you would rip something off a magazine and put it on your wall or put it on a bulletin board or something.
1: Yes.
2: Dude, the back of East Bay Magazine is where I bought every single pair of basketball sneakers I ever wore because you would get them for like super cheap.
0: Were they cheap? I don't remember that part.
2: In the back they were. That's where they had the old ones.
0: Oh, really? I didn't know that.
3: Magazines, what a time.
2: It was great. Bring them back.
3: And you would have to wait to find out information, like if someone famous did an interview. You know, we didn't have the internet the way we do now.
1: Remember, like, Double XL?
0: Oh, yeah.
1: New
0: York Times Magazine, back in the day, used to have unbelievable sports stories. Like, I'm not smart enough to read, like, the real-life stories, but they would have the sports, and it was so in-depth. It was phenomenal.
1: Time Magazine?
0: Like, yeah, again, too smart.
1: Time Magazine was a thing?
0: I like Sports Illustrated for kids is really where I am right now.
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8: 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This is Jen, Gabe, and Chewy, broadcasting live from the Gruber Law Office's One Call That's All studios at The Avenue with Gabe Neitzel and Mark Chamara. Here's Jen Latta.

0: You're familiar with a lot of sayings, big guy.
1: Yeah, I am.
0: You know, you've got a lot that you like to use. Some that you credit to your mom, Charlene.
2: Some that we use inaccurately.
1: She's got her isms, and
0: yeah, I mean, we
1: got coaches.
0: We got coach. So are you familiar with the one, good things come to those who wait?
1: That's an ism. That's Charlene-ism.
0: Okay.
1: Yes.
0: Well, it turns out we were just impatient, big guy. We were just impatient.
1: What happened?
0: Because we were waiting for the gush. We were looking, and there was no gush. There was no gush on day one at Packers training camp. But, yeah, you said you're out on the gush this year because it happens every year. And if we're being honest, this happens at every training camp because I think there's an overexcitement of football being back in our lives and having something to monitor on a day-to-day basis. What's going on at practice? Who's looking good? Who's not looking good? All these sorts of things. And you've just gotten tired of the gush over the years.
1: Yes. Well, so, unwarranted gush. How's that?
0: There we go.
1: Yes. Unwarranted gush.
0: I feel like the way you have used the word gush, like the unwarranted part, I'm glad you clarified.
1: Yes.
0: Because for our listeners, maybe they're not, as familiar. But, yeah, the gush, I think, has been unwarranted, and that's what gets under your skin. That's what bothers you. That's what fires you up.
1: Yes.
2: Romeo Doubs, they're going to have to triple cover him.
1: One of the best. Hall of Fame worthy.
0: Things of that nature. Yep. Shout out to Jair Alexander. But what about self-gush? Because there are a couple of self-gushes, and I'm curious which one bothers you the most. So you've got
1: the only self-gush that I won't say is okay, but it's understood are dip bleep receivers. That's about it.
0: Okay.
1: And you could maybe throw corner in there.
0: Yeah, because I mean,
1: they can be clowns.
0: Two sides of the same coin there.
2: We do have an interesting thing. I don't know if you saw this one. I tweeted about it. The wide receivers got together at Christian Watson's house.
0: I did not see this.
2: And what they did was they watched each other's highlights tapes and just sort of sat around and told each other how great they were.
1: You know
2: Which
1: what?
2: Is, if you're talking receivers,

0: is the most wide receiver thing they could be doing.
1: I mean, did they sprinkle in some Texas highlights from Matthew Golden? Because otherwise that would have been a pretty short.
2: I don't understand this generation. I just don't. I don't relate to them at all.
1: You guys didn't do that?
2: No.
1: You guys didn't steal some tape? Well, I mean, it's easier now because you can just look stuff up on the internet, but you didn't go into the tape room, maybe grab a VHS.
2: No, we didn't do that.
1: Keith Jackson scoring 3 touchdowns against...

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1: Yeah, post it. Wouldn't have been doing it.
2: Looking at themselves in the mirror.
3: No.
1: I think you do a little peck flex.
2: I think you're all time wrong.
3: Praise stink PU. Now, taking the shirt off in the weight room, all right, I get it. That I get. In a private weight room. You don't do it in a public weight room. You know?
2: Sure, there are a lot of guys in the 80s and 90s taking their shirt off in a public
1: Your kicker
2: room.
1: Taped his check to the dashboard of his car.
3: Well, he was pro kickers in there because they're morons, too. They're not football players. Don't call them football players. All right? They're not.
1: You had plenty of those guys. They just didn't have the ability.
3: Now, my kid, who's not in this generation, goes to school in a Speedo. He wasn't doing it to say, hey, look at my body.
2: No, he was doing it because
3: I don't want to go to swim class and maybe this will get me out of it.
2: Yeah.
3: That's different, you know?
2: Yeah. I don't think anybody is pretending it isn't, but pretending that your generation wouldn't, that there wouldn't be some in your generation.
3: I think you're wrong.
2: That are doing.
1: Who did Angie call a bust?
3: Oh, yeah.
2: You're telling me his roided up ass wouldn't be.
3: I mean, what was going through her mind to do that when I'm sitting in a room with Tony Mandarich and I said, Ange, this is Tony Mandarich. He used to play. I played with him 1 year. He played. Oh, you're the bust. I mean, what goes through you? I know what we call it. We call it vomit.
2: Sure.
3: You know?
2: Again, I think it's one of those things where you hear that story and you go, oh, this is why her and Shu are together. This makes sense.
3: I mean, she wasn't wrong.
2: No, but you don't say that to someone's face.
3: Yeah.
2: Don't say it to someone's face. And I'm sure he's heard it, but I don't know if he's heard it from a teammate's wife.
3: I tell you what, played it off like a rock star.
2: Oh, I'm sure he did.
3: Like a rock star.
2: Yeah. Because, I mean, he had a lot of things going on.
3: He seemingly
2: has gotten his life together.
3: He did.
2: But getting back to the gush.
3: Yep.
2: Which one bothers you more? Zaire Franklin saying the Packers could have the best defense in the league, or Aaron Banks saying the Packers could have the best offensive line in the league?
3: I got to go with Banks. How about we work on 15? Let's get up to 15. Or even I'll give you 12.
2: Yeah.
3: You know?
2: Knocking on the door of the top 10?
3: Josh, be objective here, please. Okay? When did it change? When did it change? Because we were not allowed to talk about stuff like that. We just weren't. Holmgren would lose his mind because he'd read everything. And if we said anything like that, he would lose his mind.
1: I'll tell you exactly where it changed.
3: When did it change?
2: Answer that in a second, Josh. Okay. Andre Rison. Just as an example of someone of your generation who would take his shirt off in public places.
3: Yeah, but he didn't think it was wrong.
2: Some of these kids don't think
3: it
2: was wrong.
3: And it was hot on the plane. And it was hot on the plane.
1: I don't think Aaron Banks, nor do I think Zaire Franklin think they're doing anything wrong. But I can track it exactly down.
3: When?
1: When your generation started having kids and telling them everything is great
3: and they're
1: the best. That's when that became acceptable.
3: Yeah, all right.
2: He just put this on you.
3: So what's
1: Call
3: the blame?
1: Call that Uno reverse, baby.
3: He's not wrong. He's not wrong. He's not wrong. Because our parents didn't tell. My parents never, ever, ever told me that I was a good football player. Ever.
2: In fairness.
3: Ever.
2: In fairness.
3: They cannot compliment. It's not part of their generation. It just is not.
1: I think we can find a healthy balance.
3: No, maybe, but my experiences are never. Where we took it over the top.
1: Yeah, you guys were the rebound.
3: We were the rebound, and we coddle. I will agree with that.
1: I think the accurate place to be is probably somewhere in the middle. A little tough love, plenty of encouragement, and that's probably how it should go.
3: So you're saying we're partly to blame. No.
2: You just agreed with him.
1: But I'm also accepting responsibility.
3: I'm driving the getaway car. I didn't go into the bank and rob it. Okay?
2: Yeah, but you're
3: so 25%.

0: I'll pick 25%.
1: I mean, when you get pulled over, you're still getting charged as an accessory, pal.
0: An accomplice. So I'm going to jail for 10. They're going to jail for 30.
1: Yeah, I mean, now...
0: Now
1: they kind of handcuff you together and
0: but
1: say...
0: But is that fair? We are accomplices. Yes, I will say we are accomplices.
2: I would be comfortable with a 25% blame to you, a 25% blame to your parents' generation, and then 50%.
0: I will take that. Yes, I will.
2: Because your actions...
0: Why isn't the Tucker Craft deal done yet? We could have that thing done. Josh, what did it take us? A minute and a half?
2: Yeah, it's a little negotiation.
1: 90 seconds, maybe.
0: I mean, what was... Yeah, that wasn't very hard. It was simple.
2: Yeah, I think...
0: But, you know, when I think the player... And even though they get a pass, because most of the ones that are outspoken receivers are morons. T.O.?
1: Again, you had outspoken receivers in your time. You had Andre. You had...
0: Yeah, but when he came to us...
1: Sure.
0: I'm just talking the Packer way. I'm not talking the NFL way. We didn't care. Jerry Glanville was a moron. We didn't care what he was doing. We didn't care. We didn't care what anyone said. How about them Cowboys? Who cares?
1: Yeah, I was about to say Michael Irvin was pretty outspoken.
0: I'm just saying the Packer way.
1: Mm-hmm.
0: The Packer way was not to do that. Andre never ran his mouth. And I remember Brett, when he came out of rehab, he said something about the Super Bowl. And Holmgren kind of gave him a pass because he was coming out of rehab.
1: Yeah, I remember that. I remember that press conference.
0: But
1: he said
0: that
1: Super Bowl
0: was
1: or bust.
0: That was not well liked, you know?
1: Mm-hmm.
0: Because our way was just keep your mouth shut, grind it out, work your tail off. It's okay to stay inside the building, but you certainly don't go out and, you know. And I know it's a different era, but I'm just like.
1: Pretending you didn't have any outspoken guys in your era. I mean, yes, maybe not for the Packers, but there were plenty of outspoken.
0: But there were, yes, I would agree with that.
1: Deion.
0: Yeah.
1: I mean, Deion's still.
0: But like
1: the
0: I said,
1: king.
0: I don't care
1: like,
0: what
1: Deion's
0: on
1: still
0: team.
1: The undisputed king.
0: The odds
1: of
0: you going from the 26th best line in the NFL to first? Come on.
2: I do think, and now hold your breath here because I'm going to agree with Chewy in another facet.
1: Dear Lord. Twice in a segment, Josh?
2: The people who ran their mouths were Deion, were Irvin, were either the best or one of the three best.
1: So
2: now we got Aaron Banks and Zaire Franklin doing it.
1: But it was shortly after Chewy's here, because like the first guy that ran his mouth that wasn't any good that I can think of, and maybe I'm curious who other people think of, because yes, you're right, Josh. Like the examples I'm coming up of his era are Hall of Famers.
2: Uh huh.
1: You know, like Andre wasn't a Hall of Famer, but he's pretty damn close.
2: He was a very, very good player.
1: Yeah. Was Freddie Mitchell. Freddie Mitchell wasn't any good.
0: Oh, he was a, yeah.
1: And that dude.
0: Yeah.
1: I know his name not only because he made a big play against the Packers, but because, again, he talked his talk. But didn't necessarily back it up.
0: Zaire Franklin, you've gone 2 days in shorts and helmets. I mean, can you make that evaluation right now? Really? You can make that evaluation. Because I can't, you know?
1: Mm-hmm.
0: I can't see you in shorts and helmet and say, oh, they could be the best defense in the league. Maybe he can. I don't know.
1: Yeah, we just had to wait 2 days for the... And the other part about this is...
0: Didn't Keyshawn say something stupid yesterday, too?
1: No, I don't think so.
0: Who was the one talking about the Super Bowl?
1: Well, it wasn't Keyshawn.
0: Josh?
2: I don't remember.
1: I mean, the only thing I saw...
2: Tucker Kraft did say the goal here is to make a Super Bowl, and I think the Packers are best served making it with me.
1: Which I don't think is inflammatory. That's not even saying... That's not even going as far as Brett did in 96, saying Super Bowl or bust. That's just saying, hey, this is what the standard is.
0: Yeah.
1: Keyshawn just talked about yesterday... I mean, he kind of hinted that, yes, he would like a new deal, but also talked about how his hamstring was tight, they wanted to get a scan... Now he's good to go.
0: Okay.
1: He practiced
0: yesterday. I thought it was Super Bowl.
2: And then he also
0: like
2: said he sent a middle finger to Rich Bisaccia.
0: Why?
2: Well, it's because they're buddies, and now he coaches at Clemson, which is a rival.
0: Okay. I wonder if it would have changed if we had all the garbage social media that's out there right now. Probably, right?
2: Yes.
0: You think so?
1: There's no way it couldn't.
0: Like, the fact that Josh, and I won't mention any names, a high profile player went as far as to DM you for something you said. Get a life.
2: Agreed.
0: Get a life. I mean, you would literally have to spend a couple hours on social media to search for that or no?
1: I don't know enough about the post from Irrelevant. I don't.
0: I mean, get a life. Seriously.
1: Yeah.
0: You athletes that do that, who is the idiot that went to San Francisco? Linebacker.
1: Oh, yeah, and then he got cut. He was all pro for the Packers.
0: Campbell.
2: Devondre Campbell.
0: Jeez. Yeah. You know what it is, too? I think there's an insecurity in today's players
1: as
0: well.
1: Oh, that's where a lot of it comes from.
0: Yeah.
1: That's where a lot of it comes from.
2: Yeah.
0: Because I would agree with a lot of the negative stuff people say about me. I don't read social media. I could care less. But I'm like, yeah, you're probably right. Do I care? Do I lose any sleep? No.
2: Nah. I spoke ill of Caleb Williams, and I received for months literal hundreds of insults.
0: See, that's awesome. I still get
2: messages that are personal insults, but I laugh at it.
0: I mean, I don't think I'm getting Christmas cards from San Francisco.
2: No.
0: You know?
1: Oh, no. Or Cincinnati.
0: Ah, that statue's run out on that. Right?
1: I'm sure you'll say something defamatory about Cincinnati sooner rather than later. You can't help yourself.
2: When are they in town next?
0: I actually did have a stewardess years ago say, hey, we read about what you said about our city. I'm like, oh, sorry. No, I don't want any drinks. I'm good.
2: Sometimes I forget there's people listening.
0: Yeah.
2: It's an honest mistake.
0: Yeah.
1: No drinks for me.
0: No, seriously. I'm like,
1: it's the right move, man. You made
0: cancel the water.
1: Keith says on the Carpus Talking text line, 800-990-3776, can you imagine the amount of social media trash talking and posting that T-Buck would have done?
0: Yeah, like a corner, right?
1: Yeah.
0: Corners and receivers kind of get a pass. Why'd you have to bring him up? You just wrecked my Friday.
1: I didn't bring, Keith brought him up on the Carpus Talking text line.
0: All right.
1: Ryan from Iguanico says, wait, we can DM Josh?
2: You can. I won't see it for 3 months.
0: What is the DM? I know it's a direct message, but is that like Messenger?
2: It is a way to message somebody privately.
1: On a social media. So whether that's Instagram, whether that's Twitter, whether that's
2: TikTok,
1: whatever. Yeah. Whatever.
0: Okay.
1: So it's just a way of getting in contact with someone.
2: And I don't privately. Look at mine often because I still get Bears fans telling me I'm an idiot.
1: Josh is just buried. Oh, that part of Twitter's dead to me now. I can't.
2: Don't know what's going on in there. Hope you guys are having a good time.
0: What did you say about him?
2: About Caleb Williams?
0: Yeah.
1: I mean, what didn't Josh say?
2: Yeah,
1: about
2: I just
1: Caleb
2: said
1: Williams?
2: Like he was overrated and not that good.
0: Oh.
2: And then it didn't get a lot of attention until the ended up losing that both games, and then things got real hot.
1: The Bears fans decided now is the time to strike.
0: What did these keyboard warriors do before there was social media? They were just angry and pent up in their parents' basement.
1: I don't know.
2: Yeah.
0: I mean, really?
2: No, they were radio callers.
1: Yeah.
0: Okay.
1: Great call.
0: There you go.
1: Great call, Josh. That was very great call.
0: Thank you.
1: I want to introduce you to my friends at Yentz Family Chiropractic. So before I started going to Yentz, and I've been going for almost 2 months at this point, might even be over 2 months. I never stepped foot in a chiropractic office, but I'd started having a little bit of lower back pain, probably a number of different issues that caused it, at least in my mind. But I'm not a doctor. I didn't know. And Yentz was able to kind of diagnose what's going on, go through a process early. Okay, now here's the way we're going to treat it. Because what I love about Yentz is they're not just trying to mask your symptoms. 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
4: An accident now on the ramp from 894 eastbound to southbound 94 off on the right shoulder. So at the moment, volume's light enough that it's not affecting your ride. You're seeing no real delays through that area. The only other spot where I'm seeing any delays is on northbound 41 from Mayfair Road almost to Capitol Drive. A little bit more further north heading right past Appleton Avenue. 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And checking the TMJ4 Storm Team forecast today, becoming mostly cloudy, a chance for afternoon showers, a high of 80. Tonight, showers and storms likely windy with a low of 66. 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From the WTMJ Traffic Center, I'm Debbie Lazaga on 94.5 ESPN.
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15: 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And

0: reason why Gabe and many others are so concerned is that this guy's on the field. He changes the offensive dynamic. They are a different offense when he is there.
1: Okay, most of the time.
0: You know, Homer calls Matt LaFleur soft all the time. 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
1: It's Jason Wilde on Jen, Gabe, and Chewy. 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
2: He is our friend, he is our teammate, he is Jason Wilde, joins us three times a week on Jen, Gabe, and Chewy. Good morning, Jason.
3: Gentlemen, how are you?
2: Doing great, bud. How was day two? Better than day one?
3: It was good. It was good. We spent some time with Keyshawn Nixon. I got to see one of my all-time favorite players, Tremont Williams, as he got ready to go into the Packers Hall of Fame last night. Saw one of Chew's old teammates, Big Earl Dotson.
4: I loved Earl.
3: Man, I'll tell you what. It was great to talk to him last night. He was a little bit like you, except he didn't have the benefit of that corner locker that nobody could get to.
4: Yeah.
3: He did not have a whole lot of interest in talking to us during his career. But, man, he was great last night. He was eloquent, and it was just fun to, you know, when you've done this as long as I have, you've got, Tausch always teases me because I say, oh, one of my favorite players I ever covered. Well, when you think about the number of players I've covered going into year 31, that's, you know, 2,000-3,000 yeah. guys probably. I mean, you know, being on that list, it may be 50 players long, but percentage-wise, I think that still means something.
2: And Jason, I was listening to the show yesterday. You were running through that list because you were so excited to talk to your guy, Tremont. I can't help but notice our guy didn't make the list you talked about on your own show yesterday.
3: Yeah, I just want to make sure I keep him motivated.
2: Sure.
3: You know, keep him focused.
2: Give him a goal that he can still accomplish, you know?
4: Was Tausch on the list? Did you forget Tausch because he wasn't even there?
2: Well, he could get away with not saying Tausch because Tausch is still gone for the rest of this week and next week.
3: Yeah, he gives me a hard time, too, because it's one of those that, and again, I always have to be careful because unlike me, who when I'm gone, like I want Jesse to be able to spread his wings. You know, I don't want him thinking I'm looking over his shoulder or that I'm worried about him taking my job. So I don't really go back and listen, but Tausch does, so I want to be very cautious when I say this. But I think it's one of those where every joke has a little bit of truth in it. He gets after me for putting Dorsey Levens ahead of him on my list of favorite players. And, like, I'm like, bro, like, you're behind Aaron Rodgers, right? Like, everybody thinks, you know, Aaron and I just, you know, buddy-buddy and everything else. But, like, Tausch is far and away ahead of Aaron. Like, I dealt with a lot with that cat. So, no, I think if Tausch, I don't like to put them in, I've learned this from Jesse, I don't like to put them in order, number one, number two, number three. I like to put them in tiers.
2: Ah.
3: And Chewy, you know, if he would have been a little more
2: accessible,
3: media friendly,
4: yeah,
3: accessible, you'd be rated higher. But you were a knob sometimes.
4: Yeah. But there were characters on that old line, though, Jason, with Tausch.
3: Oh, my God.
4: You had Clifton, yeah. You had Marco. You had Bag of Donuts. Was Wall? Yeah. Wall was there, right?
3: Wall was there. So that 0-3 line when they lost in the 4th and 26th game, it was Cliffy, Wall,
4: oh, Father Flanagan,
3: yeah. Rivera, and then Tausch. And this is not even close. I've done some really amazing stories, not because I wrote them so brilliantly, but because I had decent ideas and people helped me execute them. So, like, on the 10th anniversary of the game that Favre went into against the Bengals,
4: yeah,
3: we went into the old media auditorium, and Aaron Popke, who very rarely is helpful, set up a projector, and we watched, Favre and I watched the film and the NFL film's highlights of that game. And I have the story framed had it on my office wall. Now I'm not allowed to hang things on the wall. But it was one of the coolest things I've ever done.

0: Like, I didn't cover that game. It was before my career started. So, like, they needed the extra point to win the game.
1: Yes.
0: And he never had held before. And he takes his, like, like Lucy, yeah. Yeah. He takes his hand off the ball, and it's just standing straight up in the grass. I don't know how Jackie made it.
1: That's
0: but
1: the
0: my
1: best,
0: other favorite.
1: That's the best part of the whole play.
0: Yes.
2: Yes. Of the whole thing.
1: Yes.
2: I mean, he engineers this comeback, and yet doesn't. It's one of my favorite still photos.
1: Yeah.
2: And you can just Google it. You can find it. Yeah. His hands are completely off the ball because he was afraid of getting kicked. The guy who's afraid of nothing. The guy who played through everything, afraid of getting kicked.
1: Yeah.
0: So that's kind of in the pantheon of favorite stories, but my favorite by far was then in 04 during training camp, and they would never, I don't think they would ever allow this anymore. I sat in on a position meeting with the offensive linemen, and the amount of grief they give each other.
1: Oh, yeah.
0: It's just like
1: it who was the coach
0: brotherhood.
1: Jason? Who was Tom Lovett?
0: No, in 03, I think it would have been Bechtel.
1: Oh, Larry,
0: who was
1: Bechtel.
0: A character in and of himself.
1: God, yeah.
0: And so yeah, it was like it, just to see that the camaraderie, but also the level of I can't say the word that I would describe it as the grief that they give each other.
1: Yeah,
0: was just I mean. Those are the, and just to, I know we want to talk about modern day here, and I don't want to keep walking down memory lane, but I would just say this, and you know, Packers don't care about it. I understand that, but I always viewed my job as I got to give you the things that happen, the bullet points, the most important things, and obviously, I want to bring you what people said afterward because you don't have direct access always to that, even if you want to watch press conferences.
1: Well,
0: I always viewed
1: Jason. I'll tie this question in to modern day. Because I just want to know, okay? Aaron Banks said they could potentially be the best offensive line in the NFL this year, which is laughable.
0: Yep.
1: In your 31 years, that line I just mentioned, Clifton, Marco, Flanagan, let's not forget Flanagan was the backup left tackle. Mm-hmm. He played left tackle. Wall and Tausch. Is that the best offensive line in your 31 years of covering the Packers?
0: So the debate that I would have, because obviously I didn't cover the Lombardi teams, right? So Fuzzy and Kramer and Greg and all those guys, they're just, that's a different, Homer would call that Don Hutson, but it's not. It's Lombardi era.
1: Mm-hmm.
0: But I would say this, that it would be, it's a close call between that group and 14. Because think about 14. And remember, I always point this out, the reason why 14 was so devastating. It was not just the way they lost to the Seahawks, but they were so healthy that year.
1: Mm.
0: They were playing great, and Bulaga missed one game, and he was the only one who missed the start all season on the offensive line. So it was Bakhtiari, Sitton, Corey Linsley, who was a rookie but ends up being one of the best centers they've had. He's up there with Frankie and Flanagan and Scott Wells, T.J. Lang, and then Blue. And so that 14 group is in the discussion, but I give the 03 group the nod. I mean, you think about what those guys did. They were damn good.
1: Yeah, they were good.
2: I mean, it is proclamation season, as Jason Wilde joins us on the Yingling guest hotline. I haven't heard anyone describe themselves as being in the best shape of their lives, which is always a popular saying this time of year, Jason. But we did have, as Chewy just mentioned, Aaron Banks say they could have the best offensive line in the league. Zaire Franklin said they could have the best defense in the league. Of those two, which do you think would be more likely?
0: The best defense in the league. But again, here's the thing. And look, I don't want guys getting up there and saying, we could be middle of the pack. Right. I mean, we'll be okay, I guess, and hopefully our offense carries us.
2: I'm kind of hoping the offensive line is like 15th this year, Jason. Last year was rough.
0: Right, but you don't play on the offensive line, and we would crucify you if you said, "Yeah, we're going to be pretty mediocre, but we got pretty good weapons. So if we can just protect Love long enough to get the ball out, we should be okay." Aaron Banks and I have a good working relationship. I like talking to him. His eyes lit up when I asked him about being able to go to the game because he went to Notre Dame. So going to the Wisconsin-Notre Dame game when we talked about that yesterday. But, look, he's – first of all, like, he's already on the kind of Chad Clifton, David Bakhtiari, Brian Bulaga plan. Tausch called it the big Lamborghini plan that you only take it out for a Sunday drive. Like, he came off PUP on Wednesday. Then they had him sit out yesterday. Like, they're managing this knee issue that he's got. He had the back issue last year. Like, they need him to play at a high level. And they need to figure out if their starting five can get the job done. And so, I'm sorry, there are a lot of stories that I'll be writing over the next month and a half leading into the season. One will not be Packers could have the best offensive line in football.
1: Jason, you said you talked to Keyshawn yesterday. He is not a Holden. Did you talk money with him at all or no?
0: Well, we did. We tried anyway. And as I kind of wrote in my story, he said all the things he was supposed to say, sometimes multiple times. And he to three different contract related questions, he responded, "That's between Goody and my agent," which is what you say when you didn't get your way and you can't say what you really feel, right? And so he's clearly going to play out the year. Obviously I created a bit of a buzz because of Tausch a few weeks ago. Look, he's not happy playing for $4.3 million. I would just say this to Packers fans who, for whatever reason, just do not like him. I think what he said when we were talking about this contract situation, not the stuff that he said about Goody and his agent, but I want to read you this quote that he said about what his plan is for this season. "I just want to compete, taking steps from last year. Just going over the film and watching the mistakes I made and just some of the dumb penalties that I gave up, not understanding the level of playing outside cornerback and what it takes. I feel like I had a really strong year to start, but I'm definitely ready to prove myself again this year." The fact that he admits to dumb penalties, I understand that he's not everyone's cup of tea. But there's a lot of dudes that would have never said that phrase, especially when they're trying to get the team to give him a new contract. It's not that he is unaware. And he's going to – again, he has the 41st – he's the 41st highest paid, air quotes, corner in the league. He deserves to be higher than that because he is their number one corner. But the fact that he kind of read the writing on the wall and remembers what happened to Elton Jenkins last year, the smartest thing he could have done was practice yesterday and continue to practice. Because now he's in, and Tausch used to talk about this all the time, and you felt this way too, Chu. Like, every time you're not out there, you're giving somebody else a chance to take your job.
1: Wally Pipp.
0: And that's not the case. Yep, exactly.
2: Jason, always appreciate the time, buddy. Look forward to talking to you next week as we continue to get closer and closer to real, actual football for the Green Bay Packers.
0: All right, boys. Appreciate you. Take care. Be good.
2: Jason Wilde joins us three times a week here on Jen, Gabe, and Chewy. Did you guys have guys like that would come in, "Oh, yeah, I'm in the best shape of my life"? That's always a pretty popular one that people have been saying for years.
1: I'm sure not so much said it, but the media would be like, "Oh, this guy looks really, really good."
2: Yeah.
1: You know.
3: It also kind of feels like it's reserved to somebody whose roster spot is not guaranteed.
1: Yeah.
3: So they reinvent their body as if that's going
1: to... But there is some truth to it, and that's why I asked about Sorrell the other day, because he was, as they would call it, a little light in the ass, wiry. That's what the guys you noticed are year two and year three, you know? If they thicken up a little bit. But college, I mean, from when I played, it's so different because now they have
2: training
1: tables and supplementation, and their weight rooms are ridiculous, so they're a little more NFL ready than a lot of guys were at my age.
2: Well, one of the things I know you love, Chew, it's coming up, it's the State Fair.
1: Oh, I love State Fair.
2: Summer's biggest tradition is back. 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And right now, caller 5, caller number 5, 800-990-3776. We'll get two Wisconsin State Fair tickets. 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
5: It's still a pretty quiet ride right now. That earlier accident in the Mitchell Interchange on the ramp to get down to southbound 94 from eastbound 894, that's gone. Moving along a lot better through there, even though it really wasn't all that backed up in the first place. Northbound on 41, still a bit heavy from Mayfair Road past Burleigh. Southbound side's clean as a whistle, so all is well into the zoo. 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And checking the TMJ4 Storm Team forecast today, becoming mostly cloudy, a chance for afternoon showers, a high of 80. Tonight, showers and storms likely windy with a low of 66. 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
2: 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Josh, I know you're done with this, but, I mean, we got to talk a little bit about kickers today. Because they released the, and I put this in air quotes, competition for Trey Smack. Did he even kick in camp? Did he kick on Monday?
3: I haven't heard anything about him.
2: Kick on Wednesday?
3: And yeah, all I've heard kicking.
1: I think he did.
3: And all I've heard from kicking was without a rush.
2: Yeah, because Orzech is injured, so they've got Sean Ryan. I've read that in Bill Huber's piece. Like, they've just got Trace Mack kicking like 25-yard field goals because they don't want to mess with the timing too much. So Sean Ryan, and this is something you can appreciate, Chu, as being a former long snapper.
1: Mm-hmm.
2: Sean Ryan didn't realize he was the backup until he was told, you know you're the backup, like long snapper, right? Because their regular long snapper is injured right now. So now he's been trying to work on it, and he doesn't have the velocity. You know, he's been trying to get that up and work on that. But he's the backup. He's the backup long snapper.
1: What is the injury for the long snapper?
2: I think it's a hammy.
1: Okay. Wow.
2: So they think he should be able to start snapping soon, but again, it's going to be without a rush because they just don't want him to run. Like, running down and covering would be the issue.
1: What if Rob Davis, in his 44 years of long snapping for the Packers, ever had an injury?
2: Not that I'm aware of.
1: Doesn't feel like it.
3: I feel like I remember Brett Goode missing some games.
2: Yeah.
1: Well, remember that. He was a tight end who, you know, you can get hurt as a third tight end, but strictly a long snapper where you cannot hit the center or you can't hit the snapper.
3: He must have injured himself literally in training.
2: Yeah.
3: What he's training for, I'm not quite sure.
2: Again, he's probably just doing some sprints or something. I don't know. He's got to run down the field and cover the punt.
1: Maybe a jet ski. Who knows? You just never know.
2: Who could say for sure? You know? Wouldn't be the first time, Chu.
1: Wouldn't. Definitely would not. I don't get it. I don't get it. Like, why get rid of all the kickers? Especially when Haversick was pretty good. Like, why?
2: Because they
1: cut them down the road.
2: Well, this is the way they've decided to do it.
3: If you had to put an over-under on 4 years of Matt Orzech's career, how many tackles does he have?
2: Oh, so Matt Orzech's been the long snapper for the Packers for 4 years.
3: Two with the Packers, two with the Rams.
1: That's terrible.
2: Okay. How many tackles does he have as the long snapper? I'll say six.
1: The fact that Joshy's bringing it up, I'm going to say three.
3: That's the over. Seven.
2: Ah!
1: So I wonder how many I had.
3: You had a career
2: long snapper?
3: High three in 2022 with the Rams.
2: Ooh.
3: Two last year and one in 2024.
1: I had a couple downed punch inside the 10.
2: Mm-hmm.
1: But then they started putting a guy on me back in the day you could. And I remember this one dude from Buffalo just sent me back like 15 yards on my back and sat on me. What are you going to do, Gabe? try and fight getting off of a 330-pound person?
2: I think you just sit there.
1: That's what I did.
2: According to Pro Football Reference, you have no credited tackles.
1: Which is a lie. I can think of about six.
2: Okay. I mean, I would think you'd have just had tackles based on Brett Favre interceptions alone.
1: Pro Football Focus is just
2: no. This is Pro Football Reference.
1: Oh, right?
2: Well, so this is they just didn't.
3: I have a feeling they probably just didn't track offensive player tackles.
2: Yeah, back then.
1: Either that,
2: because this is they just take box
1: score. Either that, or they're upset that I was 100 on Madden, which I can understand. But come on.
2: Yeah. So I mean, all this website does is takes all the box scores and then they're able to kind of split it out into everybody's stats. So
1: I did
2: was not, to Josh's point, it probably was not tracked in the
1: I think I did it 3 years.
2: Were you the long snapper?
1: With a couple gaps here and there where they went to the bullpen. Yeah.
2: Bring in the righty.
1: Yeah, you roll two back in a game. I guess.
2: Is that frowned upon? Do they not like it when you do that?
1: Yeah. Kind of put a strain on mine and Frank's relationship.
2: Oh, because Frank had to go in and do it.
1: Frank was the backup.
2: Much like Sean Ryan's the backup now.
1: Yes, yes.
2: And Sean Ryan's
1: not aware.
2: I'm sure
1: he is not happy.
2: But I guess we don't have the sounder to play, but Joshy's right. We don't, with no other kicker in camp, we don't have to pay attention to what Trace Mack does. Doesn't matter. Literally doesn't matter what he does for the rest of training camp.
1: We went through this with Carlson where, like, they had nothing in the cupboard, and it's like, uh-oh, this guy's not good.
2: Yeah.
1: So I don't understand why
2: they
1: don't.
2: And they just wrote it out. Hoping that he'd kick his way through it. Spoiler alert,
1: Do you think Goody did it because he doesn't want the kicker to be rattled?
2: I have no idea. And if that rattles the kicker, I've got concerns.
1: Yeah.
3: I have a hard time envisioning Brian Gutekunst or Cam Acord knowing enough about Trace Mack to determine if having another kicker would be detrimental to his growth as a now NFL kicker. They've known the guy for like a couple weeks.
1: Yeah. I don't get it. Because that was a disaster a couple years ago. Thank God McManus was available.
2: Yeah. Well, when they went from Anders to Narveson to McManus.
3: The one thing I'm holding out hope for is the fact that the ways we have of measuring college kickers and will they have success in the NFL, Trace Mack meets all of those requirements. And Anders Carlson did not.
2: No, Anders
3: wasn't close.
2: The thing about Anders,
3: a bad prospect.
2: Yeah, the thing about Anders is he wasn't that good in college.
3: Right.
1: Where did he go to school? Where did he go to school?
2: I don't remember where he went, but I know his
1: somewhere
2: college
1: warm.
2: Numbers were not good.
3: I wouldn't be surprised if he went somewhere out west, which was close to his brother.
1: Okay.
3: Is it where his brother went? Auburn. That wouldn't be surprising.
2: He went to Auburn. Okay. Anders went to Auburn.
1: So another warm weather
2: kicker. And he kicked for the Birmingham Stallions this last year in the UFL.
1: Oh, did he really? Okay.
2: He's still trying to make it work.
3: Good for him.
2: Yeah, still trying to make it work. There was a prank that went wrong in women's professional golf. I want Chewy's take on it. We dive into that coming up next on Jen, Gabe, and Chewy. 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
2: 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So I don't know how much you know about the women's golf game, Chewy. I understand I'm plugged in more than most, just being the golf sicko that I am. But their final major of the year is going on right now, the AIG Women's Open.
1: Mm-hmm.
2: And one of the more popular players on the women's tour, I'm sure you're familiar with her, Charlie Hull.
1: Charlie,
2: probably most famous because, and she doesn't do this anymore, but a couple of years ago, she'd be ripping heaters during her rounds.
1: Yes.
2: And she's a character. Like, she's absolutely a character. And it's one of my favorite things about the women's tour is that they have her, this character who's fun. She's fun loving, gets it, will make fun of herself. But she decided to pull a prank on her caddy. And I don't think I like this. And she's defending herself because there was some backlash for it. So she's the 7th ranked golfer in the world. And she pranked her caddy, a guy by the name of Adam Woodward, by buying a fake scratch-off ticket and made him think that he had won £100, which is about $134,000. So,
3: £100,000.
2: Yeah, £100,000, that's what I meant. Excuse me, £100,000. And, yeah, worth $134,000. So, she gave him this ticket. He's, like, running around. I can't believe this.
1: Yeah.
2: This is unbelievable. And then, oh, hey, sorry, joke's on you. And she told the story at her press conference leading into the tournament. And then yesterday said, because she found out there was some
1: pushback on
2: social media, said he thought it was funny after. He's not uptight, like it's a joke. If people don't like it, they can lump it. Do you know what I mean? Which is not a phrase I've heard before.
3: Let's hear her describe it. I was able to pull it up here. The way she describes this, it's very obvious why people didn't like it. Of course.
2: Yeah. We don't have audio. We've got the video. We don't have the audio. It's been our...
0: Oh, there we go. So we're going to the place. We're talking of money today. I was in the... went to a prank shop in Blackpool last night. And I got some scratch cards. So we're going to the players' lounge this morning. And I was like, all right, I got some scratch cards from the shop. He was like, this one was like $100,000. And we've got it all on record. He's like scratching it. He's like, oh my gosh, I've won. He's taking his hat off. He's taking his glasses off. He's literally running around the players' lounge saying, I've won $100,000. I'm taking today off. His face looks so happy. He was sweating. He was trembling. He couldn't believe his luck. And then we have to tell him it was fake. And he nearly quit the job.
1: I don't like it.
2: Yeah,
1: I'm
2: in on a good practical joke, but like,
1: yeah,
2: if she did this to another player, I feel it's a different joke versus doing it to her caddy, because it's a step down. You know what I'm saying?
1: Yeah,
2: like the caddies don't make as much money, and that he was running around like that amount of money would legitimately change his life.
1: Yes.
2: As a caddy versus, you know, if you pranked one of the other players with that.
1: Yeah.
2: What I'm saying? Like, yeah. It just feels, because it was the caddy,
1: yeah.
2: It just feels like, yeah, I don't like it.
1: No. I mean, I know players that prank bills before and things like that, you know.
2: Sure. Or, I mean, you've told the story.
1: Rookie stuff that they got to pay.
2: Yes.
1: Yeah.
2: Yeah, but like, that's to me the opposite, where you go
1: out
2: to this big dinner,
1: yes.
2: You're looking at this bill going, how am I going to pay for this?
1: I can't believe
2: this. And then, oh, got you, Rook. We've got you covered, right?
1: Yes.
2: Like, there's the relief at the end.
1: Yeah, the other way is not good.
2: The other way, where you think you won $100,000.
1: Yeah. Sticking it. Yeah. No,
3: it's never good to prank somebody who's less fortunate than you with
1: correct.
3: Money.
1: Yes.
3: To,
1: it's kind of in your face a little
3: to,
1: bit, right?
3: As a much more wealthy person, snicker at them for being so excited for winning $100,000.
1: Yeah.
2: It'd be like if Chewy did that to me and you.
3: Yes.
1: Yeah.
2: You know, like.
1: Total Richard Boo.
2: Yeah, and it just doesn't. Oh, and it's just in defense of, oh, it's just a joke if you don't think it's funny.
1: Well, it's a bad joke.
2: Yeah.
1: Right. It's a joke, but it's not a good
2: it's
1: one.
2: Not a good one.
1: You know.
3: Right. The caddy's probably thinking, wow, we can finally replace the car that.
2: Yeah,
3: my daughter's been driving around.
1: Yeah.
3: That is old, and you know, or hey, there's a college fund. Hey, there's the repair to the bathroom that we did,
1: Which is weird because, you know, the way you described her and stuff, she's self-aware, but she's not self-aware on this this whatsoever.
3: If there's ever a sport that's going to lend itself
2: to lack of self-awareness,
3: it's going to be golf.
2: Just golf in general.
3: People who grow up usually in and around the higher edges of society.
2: Yeah, whether we're talking men's or women's golf.
3: Correct.
2: Stunning lack of awareness from a lot of
1: them. Well, you can just look at their names. Wyndham. I mean, what's another? I mean, are you kidding me? Hello, Wyndham. How are you today?
3: That's a great point.
1: Where would you like your tea?
2: Charles Howell III.
1: Yeah. And there's more today. There's a couple names that are like, all right.
2: Yeah, I can't think of any other good ones, but I mean, the Wyndham example is pretty.
1: Yeah.
2: It's pretty top notch.
1: Yeah.
2: Navigating today's complex market takes more than just a bank. 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
1: Stadium interchange to Holly Road. The eastbound side is backing up through the stadium interchange from Mount Mitchell Boulevard to 35th Street. Other than that, we're still looking pretty good. 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
6: Did you accept the LinkedIn request from your buddy Steve Phillips?
7: I did. I kind of chuckled.
6: I mean, I don't know if you want to be associated with him right now, Chew. Especially, why? You know, in the state of Wisconsin.
7: What did he do?
6: Well, so this was on MLB Radio. SiriusXM MLB Radio, mm-hmm. I think.
8: To be that.
6: So Steve Phillips, he's a former general manager. And this was getting torched by Brewers Twitter yesterday, because it should. This was the trade suggestion that former general manager Steve Phillips made, saying, hey, this is who the Brewers should give up to go get Tarek Skubal.
9: They're going to have to give up Jesus Made, the top prospect in their organization, to get him. And they're likely going to have to give up Luis Lara, who's in the big leagues right now, who's got great plate discipline at the minor league level. He's been a really nice producer and off to a decent start in his big league career. I think those two are going to have to lead the way in the deal. And it may include Luis Peña as part of that, too. I think they'll get away with not putting Cooper Pratt in, since he's on the major league roster. That I know they don't want to give up a starter in the big leagues. But Lara is up there. But I think they can afford to give him in the deal. And so I think it's going to be a monster trade that they're going to have to go up major league ready talent return. But they're also going to want some pitching. And now whether that is Aaron Ashby, is some part of that, too. But I think that Ashby could be something. If I'm the Tigers, I want Ashby coming back in the deal. Because
7: how about the Miz? Give him the Miz, too, right?
8: Might as well toss him Terang.
7: Oh, yeah. What the hell? You know? Is he crazy?
6: He's your guy now.
7: I'm going to have to, whatever you do.
6: He's your guy.
7: Yeah.
6: Just unconnect. On LinkedIn.
7: I mean, that's...
6: Maybe
7: that's
6: back
7: insane.
6: In Steve Phillips's day, this is how rentals worked.
7: Maybe that's why he got canned.
6: And maybe this is why he's no longer a general manager. Yeah. Because I assure you that Jesus Made is not involved in any trade talks for the Milwaukee Brewers.
7: No.
6: So, according to Steve Phillips, the Brewers should give up their top two prospects, an outfielder they believe in so much they...

0: gave an extension to already, and a major league pitcher in Aaron Ashby. And I'm sure Brewers fans right now are like, yeah, take Ashby. Take him. Take him off our hands. But it's not going to be that much. Now, I think it's going to have to make you uncomfortable. And would you be, as a Brewers fan, willing to give up a package that makes you a little bit uncomfortable? Not this. Not this. I want to make it perfectly clear. Not this. And I don't think any package would include, again, Mate.
1: No.
0: But would you be willing to feel a little uncomfortable to get one of the three big fish that are out there, or potentially out there, in Scooble, Mason Miller, or C.J. Abrams?
1: Not for a rental.
0: But for C.J. Abrams? C.J. Abrams has 27 home runs, plays shortstop for the Nationals, and has 2 years of control past this year.
1: They have a shortstop. They don't need a shortstop.
0: He can play third base. Who cares? You make it work the way you did with...
1: I don't like the word uncomfortable.
0: I think the pushback that I keep seeing to clips anytime we post on social media is, oh, you don't want to mortgage the future. You don't want to mortgage the future. I don't think the Brewers have to... The future, A, is already partially here with Luis Lara and Cooper Pratt already on the big league roster.
1: Mm-hmm.
0: And, by the way, carrying the offense over the last 3 or 4 weeks at this point.
1: But you can throw Churio in there, too, because he's got how many years left before he is
0: Churio's got 4 years.
1: 4 years.
0: So he signed a 7-year deal?
1: Yeah.
0: So he's got a bunch of years. You have all these guys here. And, yes, those three, the Brewers are the only team with three players 22 years or younger on their major league roster.
1: Mm-hmm.
0: And they've got a lot of this young talent. There's just not enough space for all these guys. So if you have to give up an Andrew Fisher, you've got a Blake Burke on the backup. Or maybe you give up Blake Burke. I don't know. But both those guys are mashing. For whatever reason, Brewers Twitter only wants to focus on Andrew Fisher. And yeah, he's got more home runs than Blake Burke, but Burke's got 28. He's not that far behind.
1: Mm-hmm.
0: He's also hitting a bunch of dingers down there. They're very similar players. Probably going to be competing for first base time in the future for the Milwaukee Brewers. The reason why I have been so in on trying to get Scooble is at some point, these prospects aren't going to be worth what they're worth right now. And you have a plethora. Now, it's nice to have options in case one of them doesn't work out. Oh, okay, this guy doesn't work out. Well, we can just still backfill within the organization. And I think the Brewers are still going to be able to do that. But we've been through this exercise before. I don't know where Luis Peña is playing for the Brewers in the next 3 seasons.
1: Would they share, let me ask you this, would they share the Tigers what the Dodgers are willing to get up when you go back and forth?
0: Probably. I mean, if you're trying to get the best deal.
1: So it's like Texas Hold'em is what it is.
0: Yeah,
1: it's
0: but if the Tigers are willing to share, then it's almost like face up Texas Hold'em, right?
1: Yeah.
0: Because, Dodgers are willing to give this, and then the Brewers just say, that's too rich for my blood. I'm out.
2: You also have to determine if they're lying.
0: Like, yes. Correct.
2: To drive your offer.
1: What do you think the all-in is, though? What's all-in?
0: I don't see. That's the thing with this management. I don't know what the answer to that is. Because
1: what do you think, though? What do you think? Like, what is the best prospect they will throw into the deal?
0: I think Luis Peña.
2: I do too.
1: Which is he is ranked the what?
0: He is their second best prospect,
2: and he's top 25 in
1: he's
2: all
1: top
2: of the
1: 25
2: MLB. By the rankings that we have, which are not the same ones.
0: Correct.
2: Teams operate on.
0: But I think Luis Peña, based on what we think the rankings are, I think Luis Peña is the highest-ranked prospect that they would be willing to part.
2: I saw a report from someone out of Chicago, because apparently the Cubs are interested.
0: Mm-hmm.
2: And they wanted 3 MLB-level players and a prospect. Now, what MLB-level means, would they determine Peña's ready? Would they
0: Peña's 19. He's in single A,
2: right.
0: So he's still a year or two away.
2: He was in Double A until the weird health stuff, right?
0: Yeah.
2: He got brought down. But the Brewers certainly have the ability to meet that.
0: Yeah.
2: With the level of MLB pitching they have, some of it not even in the MLB right now.
0: So I saw the same thing you did, but there was also another report saying that the Tigers wanted a major league ready arm back.
2: Yes.
0: So I don't know if that factors into the MLB portion
2: of
0: that.
2: That's where you start talking Henderson, Sproat,
0: Throwing.
2: Right, any of those guys, and is that something you'd be willing to give up? And I think the ace in the hole is giving up the Pena and that probably being able to drop some of the level of MLB talent you're giving up. But if they want MLB talent, I've got to sell Frelick. What do they value him as? I have no idea.
0: I know what you value him as.
2: I know he can start.
0: Yeah.
1: That's Murph's guy, though.
2: Tough bleep, Murph.
0: Yeah, I mean,
2: we're talking World Series here.
0: Yeah.
2: Not your fun little project you got.
0: So I don't know what the fact that the Brewers continuously get brought up, there's obviously a level of comfortability of giving up some of these prospects. Because you're making the call no matter what because it's Tarek Skubal.
2: My read thus far is the Milwaukee Brewers are more comfortable than the fan base. And now, which is interesting.
0: Well, because they keep Passan keeps bringing them up with Mason Miller, too.
2: Yes.
0: And he's not just pulling that out of his you-know-what.
2: Right. And the interesting thing to me is the Brewers, historically rather conservative when it comes to giving up prospects. And somehow that's trained the fan base to be even more conservative and covet their prospects even more.
0: But I keep coming back to this, and you're not mortgaging the future to get this guy. Oh, you're not going to have the number one farm system in all of baseball.
2: Oh, no, you'll have a top five.
0: Yeah. That's and I'm comfortable with that, having a top five farm system and Tarek Skubal for 2 months.
2: Yeah, you have a top five system and, I don't know, the best, second best team in all of baseball, which isn't going to be hemorrhaging talent anytime soon.
0: Mm-hmm.
2: Where no one's going anywhere.
0: No.
1: No. Is it the rental that bothers people?
0: Yes.
2: Yes.
1: Well, it bothers me, too. I understood it with CC. I understood it.
0: This guy?
1: Because they were starving just to get to the playoffs, and they did, so that was a success.
2: Here's the thing, though. If they don't get a big done deal at the deadline, they are still going to deal these prospects in the offseason or next season at the trade deadline because there is not enough places for them to all play. Unless you're going to get greedy and hold some of these guys and not allow them to be in the MLB when they're MLB ready. That's the only way you could fudge the system.
0: Yeah.
2: Or you trade a Bryce Terang or you like one of those guys, which I don't see that happen. He's the best second baseman in baseball.
0: Yeah.
1: Let me ask you that.
2: Contreras? Maybe. I don't know.
1: What do the Dodgers think if they do get Skubal? Are they like, okay, this now series is a push. It's a coin flip.
0: The Brewers get
1: correct,
0: Skubal?
1: Yes.
0: Without Skubal, I don't think the Brewers have a chance. With him, they've got a chance.
1: Yeah. And then,
0: whether or not that happens, I don't know.
1: But
0: all of it's a risk, no matter what.
1: Yes, I totally
0: agree.
1: You
0: never know.
1: Yes.
0: It's a gamble. And I just feel like this would be a calculated. This isn't pushing all of your chips in the middle of the table, and then if you bust out, that's it. You're just putting some of the chips in the middle of the table because you have such a deep
2: farm system.
0: You've amassed
2: so many.
0: Yes.
2: What is the point of amassing so much talent and having the best farm system if you're not going to use some of that to get better as a team?
0: Especially when next year's a mystery.
2: Yep.
0: We don't know if there's going to be baseball. And to this point, it may not turn out to be true, but to this point in the season, this is the best team the Brewers have ever had.
1: But I'm looking at it from the Dodgers standpoint where they're like, you know, who cares about our farm system? Just go get them. We win another World Series, and then we'll just buy whatever we want next year.
0: And, Chewy, that's
1: Are they thinking like that, or are they like...
0: They are thinking, at least according to some of the reports that are out there, that they are hell-bent on winning back-to-back-to-back. And some of that is then, yes, kind of adopting the mindset of another team that's in Los Angeles. Instead of bleep them picks, it's bleep them prospects.
1: Yeah.
0: And if they go bleep them prospects and give up
1: overpay,
0: the Steve Phillips deal that we just talked about, the Brewers aren't going to match that.
1: Yeah.
0: And maybe the Dodgers just don't care because then they get their back-to-back-to-back and they'll deal with it afterwards.
1: That's the concern.
0: And, I mean, and if Tarek Skubal goes to the Dodgers, it's over for everybody.
1: Yes.
0: It's over for everybody.
1: Yeah.
2: Skubal into Yamamoto.
1: Which I think is bad for baseball, and I saw an article saying it will be bad for baseball.
2: Mm-hmm. This would exacerbate the issues.
1: Yeah.
2: If he ends up being a Dodger.
1: It's not fair. Let's protest.
0: Well, it hasn't happened yet.
2: You want to know how I want to protest? I want to protest by trading for Scooble and winning the damn World Series. That's my protest.
1: It's a good protest.
0: I would say that's the best protest, actually. Top that protest.
2: I want the Dodgers game one to get dominated by Scooble and then go, we'll get them next tomorrow. Oh, no. Here's the Miz throwing 104. Good luck. That's what I want.
1: Well, the Dodgers become the most hated franchise in all of sports then.
2: If they're not already, they're quickly approaching.
0: I mean, they basically spent $120 million on Kyle Tucker.
2: Uh-huh.
0: I mean, he's getting $60 million a year, and then they had to pay $60 million a year on tax on top of it.
1: Yeah.
2: Uh-huh.
0: Giving up a... That's just insane. It's insanity that we're dealing with.
1: It is.
0: Guys, I'm telling you, when you're getting ready to propose, Jewelry Center, the place to go. It's what I did. Now, I had an idea of what my now wife was looking for in a ring. Still went in, kind of described what I wanted the ring to look like, looked at a couple of the different selections they had. I made the right pick. 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
4: Southbound on 41, we are seeing backups from Appleton Avenue all the way down past Capitol Drive, almost to Burleigh, the northbound side from Mayfair Road all the way to Capitol. And westbound 94, tightening up right out of the stadium interchange to Holly Road. The eastbound side is backing up through the stadium interchange from Mount Mitchell Boulevard to 35th Street. Other than that, we're still looking pretty good. 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
0: 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Did you guys have the ramp-up period that the Packers have now? Or did you guys just start, hit the ground running, and you guys were in pads?
1: No, we went right to pads.
0: Right to pads right away.
1: It was usually first three or four days, two practices a day.
0: Okay.
1: First practice, long, probably two and a half. I mean, I see they're only going like 145 today, and then the second one was probably hour and a half. Yeah, but we got it out of the way. I think he just wanted to get the soreness out of you as quick as he could.
0: Okay.
1: But it's just different. I mean, we went live. You wouldn't tackle to the ground, but
0: yeah,
1: thud. Thud was, you know, you get after it.
0: Because
1: I don't
0: just
1: know if it was the best way to do it. And I was just reading an article, McCarthy talking in Pittsburgh. He said his first year he was way too hard on the guys, which I agree. It's the way we did it.
0: Yeah.
1: It was probably stupid. You know,
0: I think
1: it swung way too far.
0: There's Mike. We were talking earlier, you know, with attitudes and
1: way
0: kids were there. There's got to be a medium somewhere.
1: There does. I just in 13 practices.
0: They have 13.
1: Training camp is designed to address every possible situation that could happen throughout the season. I don't know how you do that in 13 practices.
0: Is that why you think, because there were times last year, and I guess the one I think of most is the Dallas game, where, I mean, they were lucky. You went from that game where the Packers moved the ball down the field, down three in overtime,
1: mm-hmm.
0: to thinking, oh, they're just going to win this and punch us in the end zone. They were lucky to get a field goal attempt off just to tie the game. Do you think situations like that kind of tie back to, not getting enough time in the offseason, not getting enough time in training camp
1: could
0: and things
1: be.
0: Like that.
1: And it could be, yes, I do think that. And I think it's why some guys don't develop. You know, I've always talked about Christian Watson, great inline runner, fast, not a great route runner. But I don't know if he runs enough routes, you know.
0: Mm-hmm.
1: Like the training camp, my last training camp, I missed most of training camp with my neck and played the first game against the Raiders where we beat them in Lambeau, like
0: last seconds
1: of the game. I wasn't ready.
0: Mm-hmm.
1: You know, I played. I was fine, but I wasn't at the peak of my game.
0: Do you feel like just a half step behind?
1: Not only that, it's...
0: When you say not ready, what do you mean?
1: Timing with blocking.
0: Okay.
1: Blocking is all timing. You know, steps, hips, extension, all that stuff, you know. When it comes into line, you know, when I am technically as perfect as I could be, I could block anybody.
0: Yeah.
1: When I'm not overstepping.
0: Anybody can get by you.
1: Rolling. Not anybody, but, you know, half the guys could, you know. Route running, you know. You just don't. You know when you go play, Gabe, golf.
0: Yeah.
1: And you can't go to the range.
0: Yeah.
1: And you're like, I got to find it a little bit.
0: Yeah.
1: And it takes, that's what it's like. It's like you got to find it on the course.
0: I've got a testy little wedge here.
1: Yeah.
0: You know, okay,
1: yeah.
0: hopefully yeah. I remember how to do this.
1: That's what it's like. And I just don't know. And I think where you see it the most is, like, I watch offensive linemen because everything is offensive line with your tight end. It's like a symphony.
0: Yeah.
1: When it's all in rhythm and your combination block and you're coming off at the right time and your shoulders are square and your footwork is great, I don't see that anymore.
0: Yeah.
1: And it's not because they can't do it. They just don't have enough time. They just don't have enough time. And where we had, you know, if Mike Sherman in 2003 had 51 practices.
0: Yeah.
1: I mean, we probably had 60-something.
0: Yeah.
1: A lot of time. I just don't know how you do it in 13, you know? And I think that's people don't see it. Like, you probably don't see it, you know?
0: No, because I'm not trained in offensive line, which is why we do the All-22.
1: Yeah.
0: Because you're able to.
1: Yeah.
0: I mean, you know.
1: It's just sloppy. Like, today, it's got to be more like, all right, bro, block that guy. And I don't know if they get technical to, like, yeah, all right.
0: Which is why it makes sense. For anybody who's watched our All-22 series that we do on YouTube during the season, where I pick five plays, like, you're critical of how sloppy things look.
1: Yes.
0: But given that you had that much more practice time, I think you're just, in general, going to see things that are a little more sloppy.
1: And not to say that we weren't sloppy, because sometimes you get tired and, you know, it's fourth quarter and you're, like, losing your focus a little bit because you're tired. I just see it more in today's game, you know, which is fine. It doesn't bother the fans because it's the most popular sport.
0: Oh, yeah.
1: In the country. So, but from, you know, someone that was very technical and did it the way you're supposed to do it, it's just tough to watch.
0: Speaking of popular, our guy, The Miz, he's popular. It is time for our Miz Strikeout Contest. 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
4: Southbound 41 backing up from Silver Spring down past Burleigh. The northbound side backing up from about Mayfair Road all the way past Burleigh as well. Westbound 94, that's cleared up. We're looking pretty good. No delays from the Marquette all the way to the county line. Eastbound, a little bit tight right through the stadium interchange to 35th Street. Otherwise, everything else looks good. 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And check on the TMJ4 Storm Team forecast. Today becoming mostly cloudy, a chance for afternoon showers, a high of 80. Tonight, showers and storms likely windy with a low of 66. From the WTMJ Traffic Center, I'm Gabby Lazaga on 94.5 ESPN.
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1: Yeah, but until you win a championship, you can't really say that. And they've had one champ.
25: Chewy, we're going to just create an AI. Chewy can just bring up championship. We don't even need Chewy.
1: They've had one championship.
0: What, is going to be put like a hologram over
24: and
0: there?
24: Yeah. 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
0: Always enjoy talking to Craig Karmazin each and every Friday here on Jen, Gabe, and Chewy. But when's the last time you knew Craig Karmazin to be?
1: Never.
0: Time?
1: Leopard.
2: He's supposed to be sitting next to you.
1: Leopard doesn't change his spot.
0: Yeah, we've got the headphones. We've got everything. It's all set up, ready to go. He's just, you know.
1: Doesn't he understand absent. This show runs on Lombardi time?
0: It certainly does not.
1: I'm pretty sure it does. I'm here 15 minutes before the production meeting starts.
0: Ish.
1: That's a lie.
0: You came in a little bit later than normal today.
1: I had to gas up.
0: And usually I can set my clock by when you come in because it's between 6:29 and 6:30.
1: I had to gas up.
0: Today was 6:35.
1: I know. I had to gas up. I can't gas up yesterday because then that would be 3 miles taken away from my truck if I did it today. because it's going to be sitting for 2 days because I have to go to Denver.
0: I don't understand any of that logic. So what do you mean you're losing 3 miles by...
1: Because if I gassed up at the station yesterday and then drove home, it's actually 6 miles.
0: Okay.
1: Because then I would have to drive home.
0: Mm-hmm.
2: Does the fact of it being more expensive in the weekend typically with gas not factor in at all?

0: is it more expensive on the weekend?
1: Isn't that just when more people are driving because of the weekend?
0: Gas prices go up?
1: Certainly go up around holidays.
0: Or diesel.
2: Oh, yeah. Gas definitely up around holidays goes up.
0: Okay.
1: I always treated it as the same over the weekend.
0: Do you know how much you pay for gas?
2: In a year?
0: No. At a time.
2: Well, I mean, that all depends upon how much gas costs. I know how
1: many gallons. Do I look at the price per gallon when I fill
0: up?
1: I mean, I look at it. I don't have a choice, but I look at it.
2: Yeah, I mean, it's... It costs what it costs. How many ever, you know?
1: It's typically right there on the button when I press it.
2: 14 gallons.
0: I know, but
2: later.
0: I go to the same gas station every single time. I don't know what it
2: is. Yeah, but gas prices vary.
0: I guess.
2: You know, right? Like, I mean, there's going to be a range.
0: But what are you going to do?
2: Exactly.
0: Yeah, so why look?
1: I mean, I'll look if it's typically, I'm in the suburbs and I go notice, hey, that's 30 cents cheaper.
2: Yes.
1: Or I have a gas station on the same road. If the one is a quarter cheaper down the road, I'm just going to drive two extra blocks.
2: There's a gas station that I will never go to on Good Hope.
1: Yes.
2: So if I'm driving to Wisconsin Country Club, it's on Good Hope. But it's not that close to the highway. There are gas stations before and after it that I have to drive past significantly. Every time. I have seen it, the difference be as much as 80 cents. The lowest difference is 30 cents again.
1: Yeah.
2: And I'll just drive right. I don't know how that gas station stays.
1: Now, what am I doing with that extra 30 cents? I don't know, but it's the principle.
0: Yeah, but it could be bad gas. Like, I go buy my meat at the same place every single time because I know the meat is good.
1: We have regulations on that stuff.
0: On meat?
2: Yes.
1: Yes. And gasoline.
0: Yeah, that's I don't really think they do.
2: Okay. We pivot now as Craig Karmazin, who is supposed to be in studio, now joins us over the phone. Good morning, Craig.
3: Yes, good morning. The real question is, do you think they have different gas for, like, the 91 octane from the 90s?
0: That is a good call,
3: Craig.
0: They're
3: just ripping you off.
2: Chewy thinks he's just getting
0: ripped off. Yeah, I would lead to being sticking it to him.
1: As somebody who has a lot of friends that were into cars, very nice and souped up cars.
2: And wanted the higher octane.
1: Yeah. They all believed it. Now, I wasn't driving those cars, but...
2: If I had a really expensive car, I feel like I'd be forced to believe it as well, Josh, because you're not going to run the risk of, well, if I'm wrong and I put in the lower-end gasoline, then...
0: Well, if you guys were grinders, like I am, and had to work heavy equipment, like lawnmowers and tractors and stuff, yes, that stuff makes a difference.
1: My tractors are battery-powered.
0: Fair.
3: Yeah, I just sometimes I'm like, all right, they're when you drive by on the highway... You're looking at the lowest price of the 87.
2: Mm-hmm. Yes.
3: But then, like, if you need to use the 93, they'll just be like, oh, yeah, we'll put that up in, like, $2. Because who's going to, like, once you've pulled over and, like, once you're there, no one's like, oh, I thought that was cheap. But, like, they're going to screw me on the 93 or the 94. Like, that's where they get you, I think.
0: Transitioning. Craig, what are they going to do at the trade deadline? Are we getting Scoobel or no? What's your gut tell you?
3: My gut is telling me they're going to get a difference-making pitcher.
0: Because of the Dodgers?
3: My gut doesn't say Scoobel.
0: Yeah,
3: but
0: I'm with you.
3: But it says that they're going to get a difference-making pitcher.
1: Mason Miller?
3: No, a difference-making starter.
2: So would you consider Freddie Peralta a difference-making starter?
3: Yes, very much so.
2: Okay.
0: No, hold on a second. Why do you say very much so? He's been horrible this year. He got rocked when he came here.
3: Dude, it would be, it's like a glove. Like how, you know, Chewy, how a glove fits.
0: Yeah.
3: Freddie at American Family Field. Like, it would just fit. And I'm not saying it would be CC Sabathia all over again. But it would just be a guy who is like, I feel comfortable. I feel safe. I want to be part of this, and I can't believe I have another chance to win with these guys. It would be unbelievable.
0: And then how will you feel, Craig, if the Dodgers get Scoobel?
3: It won't feel good.
2: He's thinking of a way to positively spin it, but he's going to struggle here.
3: No, the Dodgers have the least likable group of the most likable players I've ever seen. Like, every player on the Dodgers individually is the most likable person, and there's no reason to hate any of them except for the fact that they're all on one team. And, you know, if you throw Scoobel on top of it, I mean, it would be insane.
2: Our chat with Craig Carmerson brought to you by Saturn Lounge. Reach out to Saturn Lounge to tell the world your story. So do you think that's going to happen over the weekend, or do you think that we're going to have to wait all the way till Monday at 5 o'clock to have the newest member of the Milwaukee Brewers come in, whoever
3: it may
2: be?
3: I think it happens over the weekend. I think we already know. I don't think it's like, I think at the deadline there is like maybe that one relief pitcher arm added that's like the guy, like, you know, like there is every year, there's maybe one or two of those. So I think there's something like that happens right at the deadline, but I think we'll know, and I have no inside information, but I think we'll know before the end of the weekend that the Brewers have added an arm is my bold prediction for the weekend.
0: Let's go to your wheelhouse. Why do you think LeBron chose Philly?
3: I think it is because he is, and I predicted it. I think it is because he is such a sports fan and such a sports like kind of nerd like I am, and like so many of us are, where we like, and Chewy, I don't know, you may have been like growing up. I think maybe you were like where you're just like such a sports fan.
0: Oh yeah.
3: Like that's what LeBron, that's what LeBron is at heart. And I think he thinks about his legacy in a way that's through that lens of a real sports fan. And he saw like the Kevin Durant, and he's seen all the different versions of everything. And it was really telling when Rich Paul, his agent, said if the Knicks hadn't won the championship, he would have 100% wanted to go to the Knicks, right? Because the Knicks hadn't won in 50 plus years, to go to the big market, all that. So then as you're circling and you're thinking like, okay, what's the closest thing to what the Knicks is? All right, well, Philly is a big market like that with passionate sports fans. You could argue if they have good NBA fans or not, but really passionate sports fans. And an over 40-year drought that if he went and won a championship like he's done in his previous three cities, he will be forever iconic with an iconic team in a market that will never forget him, that is an absolutely major market in this country.
2: Our chat with Craig Carmerson brought to you by Saturn Lounge. Connect with our friends, Jim and Bennett, for all your website and video needs. So we're at the portion of training camp, Craig, where people say stuff about being in the best shape of their life, or this is going to be great, that's going to be great. Yesterday, the Packers had Aaron Banks say maybe our offensive line could be the best in all of the NFL. You had Zaire Franklin saying, I think we can have the best defense in the league. Of those two, which do you think is more likely to become true? Packers have the best offensive line, or the Packers have the best defense?
3: The offensive lineman is a 0% chance, right?
0: Yeah.
3: No, that's not happening. Yeah. But the defense, I think, is a chance. I mean, I don't think it's over 10%, but, I mean, it's a chance. And I think the Packers defense will be good. And I think so much of it is obviously Micah Parsons based, and also how much the scheme allows, you know, his dominance to be able to make other players impactful and all that. But I don't see why the Packers defense
0: should be pretty good. The pushback I would give you is there's zero chance as well, because Micah Parsons is going to be out for 5, 6, 7, 8 games. And on paper, they're never going to be able to make that up.
2: Sure, but
0: they're never going to be able to make it up.
2: But I think what you focused on is what are their ranks after Micah comes back. And I would liken it to 2014, when the defense was better going into the playoffs than what the numbers said, because the defense became so good after they moved Clay Matthews to the middle of the defense and they made him a middle linebacker.
0: Hold on.
2: You know what I'm saying?
0: Yeah, I know what you're saying.
2: So they wouldn't be the number one overall defense.
3: Is the question, are they going to be the number one overall defense, or could they be the best defense? I guess I was thinking, like, at the end of the year, could they be the best defense?
0: They could be.
3: 0% chance they're going to be the number one defense.
0: But realistically, I mean, this team, once Micah Parsons went down defensively, they weren't very good.
2: Correct.
0: Am I right? And there hasn't been a lot of changes, Craig.
3: But they can. They have a new defensive coordinator, and now from the beginning they can scheme. And like sometimes it's like, all right, these players are going to have to do this. And let's just say this is an average, like, you know, 12th to 15th defense, which I don't know if that's possible. But let's say it's a 12th to 15th defense without Micah Parsons, and then you throw Micah Parsons into it. Like that's the scenario I'm thinking about. I don't know how realistic it is, but. I bought a few Jordan Love cards. I feel like he's a little undervalued in the market right now.
2: Wait, you're buying sports cards?
3: Yeah, Yeah, it's an asset class that I think about.
2: When did you start getting into sports cards? Was that just like during the pandemic you picked it back up?
3: I mean, it was 1980. It was how I learned to read because I didn't see any reason to read before baseball cards because then I didn't know what they said on the back. So then I needed to start reading. So I've been into sports cards since I guess I could read.
2: Did you used to buy the Beckett? Take a look at how much your cards were worth.
3: Of course.
0: Yeah. Oh, the book. Yeah. Oh, I remember that.
2: The Beckett. Yeah. Love Beckett.
3: And there's a kid. I mean, there was Kids Corner, that kid from St. Louis who wrote a column every month who I wanted to be him. Yeah. Oh, I loved it all.
0: Does the gum still come in the pack or no? No more gum?
3: I mean, I sold some boxes this week that had some gum in it. Like, 'cause I have unopened boxes from the 80s and 90s still. That I saved, and it's amazing. Like some that I bought for $15, like I just sold for like $18, and some that I sold for $15 are like the NBA ones, like because people weren't as into NBA cards back then, and I've always been a huge NBA person. Like those are selling for like $400 or $500 now. It's awesome.
0: Like, what's a Jordan Love rookie card worth?
3: I mean, the problem is there's not like one rookie anymore. Like you have so many different, you have your 1 of 10, you have your 1 of 1, you have your PSA 10, you have your this and that. But yeah, I'm bullish on Jordan Love, and the Caleb Williams market is just like so hot that like, I feel like he's probably a little overpriced right now. And Jordan Love's a little underpriced just based maybe on market size a little bit, but also obviously on how last year finished. If Caleb Williams ends up as an MVP this year, then those prices end up being validated.
0: All right, 0% chance on that. So we got 3 0% chances on the show.
2: Quickly,
0: so far.
2: What's the best card you have?
3: What about Sam Darnold being a Super Bowl winning quarterback last year? What percentage would you have?
0: Yeah, it was low. He was good with Minnesota, though. He was solid.
3: If you would give a Drake May Sam Darnold Super Bowl, would you give him that 0%? That's why the NFL.
0: But Craig, speaking of cards, my dad had the Mickey Mantle card. I remember this, that just sold for $1 million or something. He had that exact card, but he sold it in like 1976, 1977 for like a couple $100 to buy us in television. You remember in television?
3: Oh, that was a
0: in
3: good
0: television for
3: him.
0: Christmas. Yeah,
3: in television baseball.
0: Yes.
3: In television baseball, one of the greatest video games of all time. So
0: oh,
3: good.
0: I know. With the little dial. You guys.
3: Yes, that's what I was going to say. I couldn't even think of like, the way to describe the paddle controller.
2: Yep. Craig, always appreciate the time. Look forward to talking to you again next Friday.
3: Go Bucks.
2: Craig Carmison joins us each and every Friday here on Jen, Gabe, and Chewy. 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
2: 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Quickly, did the Brewers make a move over the weekend? I'm not asking for who.
0: Yes.
2: Over,
0: yes,
2: the weekend, over the weekend, yes. Josh, over the weekend. Will the
1: welcome, Scooble.
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18: Still a bit slow on southbound 41 from Silver Spring down past Capitol Drive, northbound from Mayfair Road to Capitol Drive. We have some debris on southbound 94 right about at Elm Road, the right lane. It's in the right lane. It looks like it is tire debris or it's like something black there. I don't know. So just be careful heading past that. Northbound 94 north of Highway 20, we do have a crash. It is on the right shoulder. The rest of the the system is looking actually pretty good. 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And checking the TMJ4 Storm Team forecast today, becoming mostly cloudy, a chance for afternoon showers, a high of 80. Tonight, showers and storms, likely windy with a low of 66. 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

0: Continuing on Wildy and Tausch with Riley Yauch and the Hall of Famer Joe Thomas. Does everyone just call you that? They call you the Hall of Famer Joe Thomas? Or do they, you know, beef magnate? What do they put in front of your name generally when they're talking about you?
1: A lot of beef magnate, but a lot of my friends in Ohio, they call me the Hoff. You know, keep it short because... You know, if you're always saying the Hall of Famer, you know, you're going to run out of voice there. A little wordy for a name.
0: I'm partial to the bagel. I guess Joey Bagels is a different person, as I learned when I ate there when I was in Madison.
1: Yes, I'm not Joey Bagels.
0: When you say I'm friends with Joe at Gotham Bagels, they assume that you mean Joey Bagels, not you, which
2: Who's
0: I learned.
2: Who's Joey Bagels?
1: Joey Bagels, the legend. Wilby had a great experience meeting Joey Bagels. So he's my partner at Gotham Bagels. He's the founder. He's the chef. He's always there. And he is a treat. He is, if you can close your eyes and imagine a Sicilian in New York in a bagel shop, and then all of a sudden take everything around that and you put him into Madison, Wisconsin, that's exactly what it is.
2: Okay. I think I got a pretty good picture.
0: in a John Starks Knicks jersey.
1: Oh yeah,
0: And by the way, not like a Mitchell and Ness throwback that you bought brand new, like one that he was wearing when Starks was playing type jersey. So yes, he is he's New York through and through, just like Joe is Wisconsin and Cleveland through and through. I want to get back to the Badgers. I did want to ask you something Packers-ish, Packers adjacent, because we talked to two Packers Hall of Famers yesterday. In Earl Dotson and Tremont Williams. Earl Dotson played right tackle for the Packers. He was the guy that was the guy before Tausch. And then Bulaga was the guy after Tausch. But he played his entire career in Green Bay. Tremont Williams left for a while, came back for another stint, spent 10 of his 14 seasons in Green Bay. You referenced earlier in this conversation Myles Garrett, who is now in Los Angeles. But you played your entire career in Cleveland. There was some talk about you being traded to the Broncos. I certainly was trying to get you traded here. Is there something different when you just get to play in one place? Do you think your legacy, your career, other than not having, you know, Super Bowl?
1: Sorry, I had something in my throat there, Wildy.
0: Is it different?
1: It is, and it's not something I don't think you appreciate while you're playing. You know, you're going through an NFL season. They're long. They're tough. You got to deal with a Pro Bowler every single week playing on the edge against you, and so your eyes are just right in front of your feet, and you're just focused on the here and now and what I can do to help my team win and making sure I'm prepared and at my best come Sunday. But I think as you get close to retirement and then when you retire and then you realize the connection that you have with the fan base, with the organization is so much stronger when you've just played in one place and when all the fans just know you with one helmet on. And it's something that's become more rare as we've gone along and free agency has become more prevalent and trades have become more prevalent. A lot of these front office guys, you know, they kind of come from that baseball analytics mindset where they're trying to gain minute advantages by trading players and trading draft choices. And there's a lot more player movement than there used to be. And so I think it makes it even more special then for a guy like me who played all 11 years in one spot because of that connection that you have with the fan base, with the location, and with the organization.
2: Joe, building off that real quick, what is it like actually as a player? What is your relationship like with fans? Because I know what it's like as a fan or a media member, but I'm really curious, especially for you who had a Hall of Fame career in one place in Cleveland, what is your relationship like with Browns fans now, then and now? What is that?
1: Yeah, I would say overwhelmingly positive and awesome because now I'm one of them. And I think one of the connections I always had with the Browns fan base was, hey, I grew up in Wisconsin. I grew up a massive Packer fan. I was a Packer fan. That was my identity. You know, that's how it is when you grow up in the state. Mm-hmm. And Browns fans are the same way. Their identity is with the Cleveland Browns. That's how they live their year. It's like, it's either Brown season or it's the off season and it's the draft, which sometimes it's kind of our Super Bowl, depending on, you know, the success or failures of the previous season. And so I think that I always saw myself as a fan and always just appreciated the blessing of being able to play in the NFL and play for some incredible fans and the loyalty that they had and the loyalty that I gave them by sticking around and trying to build something great in Cleveland. So it was an awesome relationship back then when I was playing, and it is still to this day. We're going back on Wednesday with our Hall of Fame Farms freezer trailer, and we're going to the Pro Football Hall of Fame Fan Fest, and we'll be selling burgers and smoking briskets and selling our frozen Wagyu steaks out of the trailer. And it's so fun being able to talk to fans, especially now, because I'm a fan. I'm like them, right? And we can talk about the team. We can get excited the same way. We can get disappointed the same way. But when you were playing and we didn't have the success, I would say 10% of it was not the greatest relationship because, as you know, when your team is losing and not doing what you think they should, everybody's got that stink on them, no matter how much deodorant you try to spread all across the team and the organization. So it's tough at times when you do lose and you don't have that success because you have that fan base that is that loyal and passionate. But overwhelmingly, like, you go out and you give everything you have. You appreciate the opportunity to be a professional athlete and play in the NFL, which is most fans' wildest dream. And you give them everything you got. You represent their values on the field. And I think they're going to love you, even if maybe you don't have great success throughout your career.
0: I'm going to call an audible. You played with a lot of quarterbacks in Cleveland. Was anybody good at calling audibles, or were they all...
1: Nine. Maybe Jake DeLome, but he could call an audible, and at that point in his career, he couldn't execute said audible.
0: So here's what we're going to do, because I want to play, because, again, not everybody – I caught it after the fact because I wasn't watching when Luke Fickell was on with Tausch and Matt LePay. I want people to hear that because we're going to hear the phrase tough, nasty, disciplined a lot. I want you guys to talk about that because, Riley, you know this team a lot better than me, spending as much time as you do around the badge. So we're going to push trivia to a little bit later in the show when I head to practice. I'm going to head to Matt LaFleur's press conference. You guys are going to discuss some more Badgers in my absence, but not until after we hear from Tausch telling us about UW Credit Union. 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If you're you don't even have to be a UW alum to be a member, but it's great to be a member of UW Credit Union. Here's Tausch telling us about that. More Wildy and Tausch straight ahead. Stick around.
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1: From your career, whether it be at Wisconsin, where they're freshmen or sophomores who took on leadership roles, or from your time in Cleveland on the Browns, were there ever rookies who really took over those leadership roles and kind of gave your teams a spark?
2: It's very rare to have a guy who's just showing up on campus or just showing up first time in his NFL career to become a leader, because usually you're so busy learning the offense, learning the defense, understanding what the expectations are, that it becomes difficult to kind of play both roles. So that's particularly impressive to me, that those guys were such an important part of the leadership of that team as freshmen. But I think it does speak to also the void in leadership overall on those rosters when you do have nobody else that's kind of taking command and holding people accountable. And so on one hand, you're like, well, where the hell were the rest of the leaders? But on the other hand, you're going, wow, what an amazing opportunity to kind of build on that. Because if those guys are already taking that leadership role in their first year playing in a program, can you imagine where they're going to be in 3 years? And can you imagine how that spark that they create with the way that they hold everybody accountable, the way that they work, the way that they lead the other young men in that program? It's really fun to think potentially what this could look like in 2 or 3 years as those guys mature and become, you know, 22, 23 year old men leading that have been in the program a long time and that have allowed their mentality and their values to permeate throughout that program and locker room.
1: Yeah, it certainly gets me excited, and I'm sure I am not alone when it comes to Badgers fans getting excited about that duo moving forward. Jason has returned from Matt LaFleur's press conference. We will hear about that coming up next. But first, we have to hear from Mark Tauscher about MoMA. Don't go anywhere. This is Wilby and Tausch.
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0: 10 o'clock hour of Wildian's House with the Hall of Famer, the Hoff.
1: Why do I think of like Susanna Hoffs of the Bengals when I say the Hoff?
2: Think of David Hasselhoff. That would be a better other Hoff, sure. Maybe.
1: Are you running shirtless down the beach alongside?
2: Well, you never know. There's a price for anything, right?
1: I miss the gray beard. It's good to see that has gone away for a little while. You look much younger. Speaking of young, Riley Yauch alongside the Hoff at TPC Wisconsin for the Wisconsin Women's Championship. All right, we've got some breaking news from Matt LaFleur, who spoke moments ago right around the corner in the media auditorium, and him announcing, well, he didn't really announce it. Andy Herman noticed that in a photo of Tucker Kraft on his way to practice, he had his helmet, which is a pretty good giveaway that he's going to be doing some actual football, because he did not do that the first 2 days. He is off the physically unable to perform list. He will do individual drills. Obviously, you don't throw him into team drills right away, but this is the one significant change. They do a walkthrough at Lambeau Field every night at 6:15. He'll be able to take part in that now because he's off the PUP list. Joe, we know it was, 10,000? Help me out with the rest of that
2: 363
1: consecutive snaps. Did you ever spend time in preseason, in training camp, on the PUP list?
2: Never went on the PUP list. Had a number of off-season surgeries, even in the middle of that streak, cleaning up, you know, broken knee cartilage and meniscus tears and stuff like that. But always was able to come back and be healthy going into training camp. Now, that doesn't mean I practiced every day in training camp, but at least they didn't put me on the PUP.
1: So you've always been physically unable to perform. You've never been physically unable to perform.
2: Yeah, I was physically unable to practice, but I could perform on Sundays, which is the time that matters.
1: So when you had to take kind of an adjusted schedule, which is what Tucker Kraft will now be on now that he's off the PUP list, what is kind of the return to play process like? Because you have your fundamentals, you obviously have played a ton of games, but you need to kind of shake the rust off. What's he going to be up against these next few days as he gets back into the swing of things?
2: Well, anytime you got a guy that's coming back from significant injury, like I'll reflect back on my ACL that I tore when I was a junior in college at Wisconsin. So kind of eased my way back into training camp. What they want to see is when you're going through rehab and you're doing things full speed, that's still a different tempo, a different ability and expectations to be able to cut and avoid injury than a practice. And so you're going to want to get that guy out there in a controlled setting so that you can see how he moves, and you want to make sure that his body is in balance, right? If you've got an ACL, you're going to probably favor that other leg for a while until your brain is able to rewire the pattern and you're actually not thinking about it. It becomes subconscious to be able to run and cut. But that takes a while, because when you're coming back from an ACL, it's 6-9 months where you don't feel right. You're favoring that other leg coming out of surgery, you're on crutches, and then maybe 2-3 months, you might be walking on it, but you're really favoring the other leg. You're putting the weight on the other leg. And so it takes a while to kind of rewire your brain to say, hey, I'm okay. And so the training staff wants to watch you out there before they put you out in a live bullet drill to make sure that you can protect yourself, to make sure that you can focus on playing football and that your body is in balance to be at your best. And so that's why they ease guys in. And also there's a bit of load management that happens in a situation like that, because you've got a lot of damage that happened in your knee from the injury and then the surgery. And as you're coming back, you're going to have a day of ramped up physical activity, more than you've done since the surgery. And then you need a day of rest where they can evaluate, like, how sore did that get? Because they're not going to go back in and look in that knee. They want to know, like, hey, is everything looking good? How is it responding as we add more load and we add more load? Is it swelling up? Is there an issue that we need to now kind of back him off? Or does he have a practice, comes next day in the training room, not practicing, but he still feels good. He looks good. It doesn't look like he's had any type of setbacks from an injury standpoint with extra swelling, soreness, where he's back to favoring the other knee. And so I think it's important that you go through that process of just re-indoctrinating a guy to full speed cutting, to hitting, to not thinking about that injury to be able to go out there and be at their best and practice and know that, hey, it's important to have them as soon as possible, but really we want our key guys the second half of the season. We want them down the stretch because we know that if they're at their best and they're feeling 100% come December and January, that gives our team the best chance to win a Super Bowl. And that's what we're trying to do. If we have a guy that we push out there a little bit too soon and then all of a sudden we have to back him off because he's having a ton of soreness, a ton of swelling like later in the season, that hurts everybody. And so it's a very smart, mindful approach to ease these guys back in.
1: Joe, the one thing that Tucker Kraft said that, and again, it's his knee, so he gets to feel however he wants to feel about his knee. But the one thing that I was a little bit, I didn't quite understand was his argument was that somebody asked him about trusting his knee, and he said, well, it happened, this wasn't a non-contact injury, right? Sean Ryan went flying into him, and that's how he tore his ACL against Carolina. But coming back from it, I feel like it doesn't necessarily matter how you did it, because whether it's contact like his or Micah Parsons, which was non-contact, you still have to come back from it essentially the same way, right? I don't remember the, I just know that you were playing defensive end when you tore your ACL. You talk about the psychological part of that. Is he, I don't want to say kidding himself, but is he's still going to go through that trusting process and thinking about it, isn't he? There's no way you can avoid that when you're going through it, is there?
2: You're partially right. The psychological process is the last thing that happens. My knee injury when I was in college playing defense, tore my right ACL, it was non-contact. And so In my mind, when I was going back out there for 9 months from the time that I tore it until, you know, a little bit into the season, I had this thought of, why did that happen? Like, I've been running and cutting my whole life. Was I doing something different in that moment where I stepped a little bit outside of my bubble that I should be operating within, and I put a little bit too much load and leverage on that knee, which caused the knee to collapse and me to tear my ACL? Was it how I was training? Was it how I was moving on the field? Was I running and trying to cut too much now for a guy that's 310 or 15 pounds that used to be 250 pounds? Mm-hmm. And so I think there's a psychological part that you have to get over that takes just getting on the field and having reps when you go through a non-contact injury like that, that you hurt yourself versus somebody hurt you, which is part of the game and you've dealt with your whole life playing football. But for the very first time in your life, you've significantly hurt yourself and you're constantly wondering why that happened and is it going to happen again?
1: We will have more of Joe's insights. We're going to play trivia when I walk down to practice. Next, we are going to get to, and I don't, Joe, you were, you know, when our show started, you were busy, you know, finishing your career, doing Thursday night football. You were certainly a friend of our show from the very jump that you became available, but I'm not sure you're going to fare very well in the Name That Year game presented by Sendix, because quite frankly, the two guys that are on the show can't remember. Tausch and I are terrible at it, too. So I don't know how that's going to go without Old Boy, but we're going to give it a shot. We're going to do that next, presented by Sendix, but not until I tell you. If you need to get away, you can just head down to Milwaukee and head to Potawatomi Casino Hotel. 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

0: who they think is the next guy, Jalen Watson as well. The Rams just added Myles Garrett, a walking bat suit. They threw up the signal.
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0: As promised, Tucker Kraft is indeed off the physically unable to perform list, as Matt LaFleur told us was going to be the case a little while ago. We have now seen him taking reps with the tight ends in individual drills. So that is the big and obviously very positive news from Packers training camp. We'll kick off the 11 o'clock hour in a little bit, but I had a great interaction on my way down here, but it always throws me for a loop, and I need the Hall of Famers' advice on this. So, Joe, you are a Badgers legend, a Pro Football Hall of Famer. When fans see you, they get excited. Oh, my God, it's Joe Thomas. Well, Michael and his wife and their kids were walking back from practice up to Lambeau Field, and I hear someone yell, "Jason," to see if I turn around, and I do. And Michael is a huge fan of the show, lives in Illinois, listens every day. His wife informed me that she has to listen every day because of that. I said the operative word there being has to. But it was great. Like, and obviously, that this kind of stuff happens to you probably nonstop. Whereas for me, I will say all 3 days of camp, someone has done that, which lets me know that people do listen to our show, and it makes me very happy. But it's not something that I'm like accustomed to. How do you, like, I'm just me, right? Like, I'm probably a little self-deprecating when people say stuff about that, 'cause it makes me uncomfortable that they're so excited to talk to me or that they love the show so much. We're appreciative, obviously, but that the adulation thing is not really in my wheelhouse. You're a, for everything you've accomplished, Joe, I say this sincerely, you are as humble of a guy as I know. Is there a right way to handle that? Because you must get it constantly, and you must be really good at it by now.
1: Well, it's interesting. When I was a younger player in Cleveland and people would shout my name, I'd always turn around, right? Because I'm like you, like, I just feel like I'm just a guy. I'm just a regular kid, grew up in Brookfield, a Packer fan, you know, was blessed, had big, strong German parents that allowed me to play football, and I just chased what I loved and was never anything out of the ordinary in my mind. So I also think it's crazy to think that, you know, people look up to me or are a fan of what I've done on the football field. But when I was a younger player, I'd always turn around. And then there was one time, it was training camp, you know, like year three, and I heard somebody like, "Hey, Joe Thomas." And when you're walking out to training camp, I don't know how it is at Packers training camp, but you can see the fans, you can hear the fans as you're getting ready. So, like, you can hear them, obviously, and they know it. And a lot of times fans are hollering autographs, whatever. And I turned around, and the guy goes, "You suck!" And so from that point forward, I decided I'm not turning around if people just start hollering my name for fear of the most humbling, embarrassing moment of the guy just being like, in Happy Gilmore, "Hey, Happy Gilmore, you suck!" So that's a word of caution for turning around every time somebody yells Jason Wilde. But it is a crazy thing as a human being who just thinks of himself as a father, as the guy who just played the game he always loved, that people would be interested to hear or talk to me. But moving back after I retired in Cleveland, I felt somewhat anonymous. Like, people didn't really recognize me, bother me at dinner or, you know, went out with the family or whatnot. Although I love talking to fans, especially now that I am a fan. But since Hall of Fame Farms has sort of taken off and people have been eating our beef jerky and beef sticks and our Wagyu steaks are in a bunch of restaurants around town and stuff, it's amazing how many more people now are recognizing me from our social media, from our YouTube documentary series that we're doing, and are willing to stop me. And that is one of the coolest things, because I didn't grow up farming, and I, like, intentionally picked, like, I want to raise the healthiest, best beef on planet Earth. I want to raise Wagyu. I want to do it in Wisconsin. I want to partner up with Wisconsin Farms. I want to, you know, promote the American family farmer and the great things that we are doing to feed our country. And the fact that people are recognizing that and, like, recognizing me from those things and wanting to talk to me, that is really, really cool. And I feel so special. And the fact that you guys allow me to come on the show and feed you guys amazing Hall of Fame beef sticks and beef jerky, that is a really cool thing for me. And that's, like, among the more humbling things I feel like I ever experienced in my life.
0: Well, we're thrilled to have you whenever Tausch is gone, and that today's the case as well. Speaking of fans, when Tucker Kraft made his way to the tight end group, there was a very loud "Go Pack, Go" chant out of excitement, obviously, for him being on the field. So a big reaction from them. We will continue with the 11 o'clock hour of Will D. and Tosh after I tell you about Steinhoffels. You know what? There's a lot of great people that I see every day at training camp. I don't see my old friend John Maniacci very often, but he's going to have to stand there and listen to me tell you about how time is running out. It's the last weekend of the small space event at Steinhoffels. 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It's Steinhoffels. The 11 o'clock hour with Joe Thomason is our cousin sub of the day. Cousin subs, we believe in better. Starts in 2 minutes, so stick around. It's Will D. and Tosh.
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The 11 o'clock hour of William's House begins now with Joe Thomason as our cousin sub today. It's a little awkward down here at this end of the practice field because usually I'm down here and I'm by myself. The tight ends, they do their drill work every day, the same spot in this corner of the end zone that I'm down by. But I'm the only one down here. Everybody else is watching other stuff.

0: played together all year. There was one guy who missed one game. It was our guy, Brian Bulaga, who in week two, after hurting his MCL in week one in Seattle, didn't play against the Jets. And he missed one game, played through it the rest of the year, and so they had their starting lineup intact for 15 of the 16 games. And oh, by the way, that's also one of the reasons why that was one of the best offensive lines they've ever had. And so you talk about the in the week part of it. Like, you were on maintenance, right, sometimes during your career to get you through to Sunday. How often did you have a year where you guys, you know, Betonio and all that crew, how many times did you guys stay healthy all year? Because the odds are against the Packers of the five guys that they start with on September 13th in the Twin Cities being the same five guys all 17 games long.
1: Yeah, I can't remember exactly what the statistics would parse out, but surprisingly, we had a very good offensive line that was very healthy through the majority mm-hmm. of my career, and some of our best offensive lines, me, Joel Betonio, Alex Mack, John Greco, right guard, and Mitchell Schwartz at right tackle, all those guys played a long time in the NFL, were very healthy throughout their careers, and availability as an offensive line is one of those things that fans don't think about as much, but general managers, front office people, they put a lot of value on your durability and your ability to just show up and be in that same spot every single day, because it gives your coordinator an unlock in his mind, because he knows then, like, hey, I can count on this guy doing this, even if he's not the best left guard in the NFL. I know mm-hmm. the things that he can do, and I know the things that he can't do. And he's reliable in that sense. So I can call a game and I can put together strategy for this week's opponent that can take advantage of the things that they do well. And then I can avoid the things that they're not as good at. But when you're always moving guys around, you don't know how guys are going to play next to each other with certain concepts and certain run schemes and pass protection schemes. And the unknown is the biggest fear that a lot of coordinators have, because you might call a great play and get somebody wide open down the field, but you didn't expect your left guard to go the wrong way or get beat on a double team that he's got with his center with a nose guard that shouldn't be in the backfield. And so I think that availability is just, by and large, one of the most important, maybe the most important thing for an offensive lineman in the NFL.
0: We're going to shift gears. I want to talk a little bit about Keyshawn Nixon and the conversation we had with him yesterday and how he's approaching this training camp. He's out here again for his second straight practice after, for some of us, maybe a mysterious hamstring issue that kept him out, but he claims that that was had nothing to do with his contract situation. We'll get to that coming up after I tell you about Grubelov. Says one call, that's all, and I say it all the time, but I mean it. I hope you never have to call him. David hopes you never have to call him either, because that means you've never been injured in an accident, but unfortunately, it happens all the time, and also, unfortunately, sometimes people make the wrong call. So make the right call and make sure that you have the best team on your team if you've been injured in an accident. And that is Grubelov. It's one call, that's all. 414-276-6666. 414-276-6666. Or go to the website, gruber-law.com. All right, the Packers continuing with practice. Looks like we might have some 11-on-11 coming up here. Before we can get to that, we need to hear from Tausch on tape. Tausch on tape. I always love Tausch on tape. Telling us about Hard Rock Casino Rockford. More Wildy and Tausch with Joe Thomas as our cousin sub of the day. Cousin subs, we believe in better. 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

0: You know, there's this old saying, there is no such thing as a stupid question. I'm here to tell you that that's false. I've heard plenty of them and certainly asked plenty of them in my time covering this team, so I'm not going to pretend that there aren't stupid questions, and this could be among them, because I'm going to ask a Hall of Famer this question. Joe, at any point during your time with the Browns, did you find yourself unhappy with your contract?
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10: Let's do it. It's Friday. Football is back. These are all football related. Let's get to it. More likely 49er pass catcher to top 1,000 yards this year.
13: George Kittle or Deebo?
9: Wow. I'll go Kittle. When was the last time Deebo had 1,000 yards in season?
14: A couple years ago, yeah. I think 2020.
9: I'll go Kittle.
14: Three?
9: I'll go George. I can't wait to see George out there, man.
10: You going to play week one if you're him?
9: Yes. Guess who's playing week one? I'll go right now. Kittle, Mahomes, Daniel Jones.
10: They should all.
9: All of them.
10: They should all not play.
9: All of them. So Micah's not,
10: October.
9: Though.
10: October.
9: Micah.
10: No, Micah's out 6 weeks at least.
9: Micah. Yeah. So.
10: Okay.
9: I'll go Kittle. What else, Chris?
10: Chris Olave got paid yesterday.
9: Sure did.
10: Big money down there. A couple of wide receivers from the NFC South. NFC South receiver who got pizzed, you'd rather have in fantasy this year. Chris Olave or Drake London?
9: Ooh.
10: Both those guys got big deals.
9: Yeah, and both
13: those good
9: guys,
13: players,
9: some of their best ability is not their availability.
10: Man,
9: either,
10: they
9: right?
10: get hurt. They get hurt from time to time.
9: Oh, my gosh. Well, the thing is, we know who Olave's quarterback's going to be.
10: Bingo.
9: We don't know who the quarterback's going to be in Atlanta.
10: We do not.
9: Right now, we're

0: years.
1: Got it.
0: But I think Stroud will wind up week one with more of an annual value of $40 million. What else, Chris?
1: Stroud getting a contract before week one?
0: I think so.
2: Oh, I wouldn't.
1: Wow. More likely a dismissed 2026 team to be a bigger sleeper. These two teams have the worst playoff odds. Cardinals or Dolphins?
0: Oh, I'll go Cardinals. They've got bigger outside of Achan. The Dolphins, I need to see their weapons. We already know what Brissett to Wilson looks like. Yeah, we know what Brissett to McBride looks like. Yeah. You know, Jeremiah Love's third overall coming in here.
2: Yeah, they got a lot of running backs in that room.
0: I'll go Cardinals.
1: Okay. A couple more. Who's more likely to be the bigger Super Bowl or bust team from the AFC, Broncos or Bills?
0: What does that mean, the bigger Super Bowl or bust? What does that mean?
1: Super Bowl or bust.
0: What does that
1: mean? Like, if they don't make the Super Bowl, it's an absolute wasted season. Broncos or Bills?
0: Bills. That's the way it always is for them right now. Allen's older than Knicks.
1: The Broncos probably would have made it.
0: You don't like my answer.
1: It's not that I don't
0: apologize.
1: Like it.
0: You don't like my answer.
1: I'm giving you push.
2: Weird how that feels, isn't it?
0: I'm sorry you don't like my answer. I didn't stutter.
1: One team won the division last year.
0: I got it. Patriot fans, man. Patriot fans. What else, Chris?
2: I mean, he has a point.
1: Facts.
0: Patriots fans. What else?
1: Last one. More likely friend of the show. TJ, chime in here. Okay. More likely friend of the show to win a belt at SummerSlam. Oh. Cody Rhodes or Seth freaking Rollins?
0: Well, I mean, Seth Rollins coming up hour three, so.
2: Yeah.
0: Might be listening.
2: I'm going to say Seth Rollins is more likely to win the belt.
0: Okay.
2: Chris,
0: you want to chime in on this?
1: Cody versus CM Punk on Saturday, Seth and Roman on Sunday.
0: Really?
1: Got to go with my guy.
2: This is tough. I like all four of them. I know you'll want me on the fence, but
1: two really good matches, right?
2: Yeah, awesome match.
0: I'm going to just give you a heads up. I think I'm going to put you on the fence next hour. That's What's More Likely, presented by Pella Windows and Doors. 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My top five sleeper teams. I do believe Liam Cohen fired a shot at the media, but also in the direction of Chicago, Illinois, and Chicagoland. And it was received by Ben Johnson as well.
2: L-I-M.
0: And your phone calls at 844-204-RICH for hour number three on this Friday coming up.
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27: 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ESPN NFL analyst Jason McCourty. Coming up, WWE superstar Seth Rollins. And now, it's Rich Eisen.
0: Oh, baby, so many phone calls to take in the third hour. We'll do our best to get to them. Seth Rollins joins us in the middle of this hour. We've already gotten What's More Likely in the books. Albert Breer and Jason McCourty. Breer in person, McCourty on Zoom. If you missed it, all 3 hours of this show on Disney Plus as soon as we're done. 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
9: Back here. When you're...

0: You know, I'm very down on the Broncos. I think they're going to finish a lot lower than people think this year. However, I will take that as a loss.
1: All right, 3-9, home for the Bears.
0: Man, I do like Caleb Williams. I do like the way he threw that fourth down. Fourth down and forever. I got to go to loss.
1: Three, okay. You got 3-10 now at the Packers.
0: Jeff, going against it. Oh, he knows. Everyone's talking about Jordan Love, MVP. No, he knows his boy. That's a win.
1: All right, that's four wins now. What do you got? Let's finish up strong real quick. You don't have much time. Chargers at Dolphins.
0: I know I don't. Say again?
1: Chargers.
0: Chargers. That's a loss because I'm really high on them with my boy Mike McDaniel.
1: Home for the Bills.
0: Loss.
1: And then at the Patriots.
0: We're tanking for Arch Manning at that point. Loss.
1: 4-13, Jason in New Hampshire. Thanks for the call, Jason in New Hampshire.
2: And with the first pick in the 2027 draft?
1: 4-13 would be, I don't know, 4-13 would be good enough for first right. overall pick, pal.
3: Seems like a tiebreaker.
1: That's such a bummer of a way to go right into the weekend, don't you think? August is here.
3: Wow.
1: Let's go, baby.
2: Let's go.
1: Trade deadline over the weekend.
3: Ooh.
1: When stuff's going to pop?
3: It seems like Sunday night.
1: When we're back here on Monday, is Tarek Skubal the Dodger, yes or no?
3: No.
4: I mean, I hope
1: I
4: not.
1: I think he is.
3: Let's go.
1: Jeff Passan said the only way Tarek Skubal is not a Dodger is that the price goes so far up the Dodgers get insulted.
3: Insult them, please. Insult them.
1: At some point, they're just going to say sold. We don't want to pay him that much.
4: That's frustrating.
1: Did the Dodgers even get another ace to go along with him?
3: With Skubal?
1: Yeah.
4: Oh, my goodness.
1: Freddie Peralta got scratched from the Mets start. See you later, Freddie.
4: That
1: was a great run. Yeah. It was a great run. Yeah, man.
3: Well, Lindor.
2: We'll look back fondly
1: at
2: Peralta. Can't
1: believe leaving a Mets town. Jeez.
3: Maybe Lindor, too.
1: To you?
2: Lindor's not going anywhere.
1: Go to you? So you go to the Red Sox?
2: He's staying.
3: I'll take him or Abrams.
2: He's a lifer.
1: I'm sure you'll take him. It's all vain, like, will your owner open up the Velcro enough? Well, no, that's when the Red Sox have made a trade. There it is. That'll wrap up this edition of the Rich Eisen Show. We'll chat again on Monday, unless it's Disney Plus. That's in a sec.
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11: Away we go on a Friday. 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Alex Strofin for Ben Bruster, Cousin Sub of the Day, alongside Kyle Wallace. C-Cat running the show for us. 800-990-3776 is the Carbless Talking text line your way into the show. With us until 5 o'clock this afternoon. Hello, Kyle.
9: Hey, hey. How you doing?
11: I'm good. How are you?
9: I'm doing well. I'm trying to send you guys some a clip.
11: Oh.
9: So you're doing
11: work at 2:01 that you could have done at 1:35?
9: No, the clip. I just saw the clip recently. I was in the bathroom.
11: Oh, thanks for that information. That's always good.
9: No, I wasn't doing what you tried to accuse me of doing. Or insinuate, not accuse me.
11: I didn't accuse you of
9: anything. No, you tried to insinuate something. Oh, thanks for letting me know. We didn't
11: you
9: know
11: just said you were in the bathroom. I said, thanks for letting me know.
9: Yeah.
11: But I didn't need that detail. Regardless of what you were doing in said bathroom, I didn't need that detail. That's all I was insinuating.
9: Okay, cool. Thanks, buddy. How you doing, Strofe? Welcome back.
11: You already asked me that question.
9: I've gotten a lot of you lately.
11: What do you mean? We did a show last Thursday together, 8 days ago.
9: Yeah.
11: We did a show together at the golf outing, which was two and a half weeks ago.
9: Yeah.
11: And now today.
9: Yeah, the rest is 1, 2, 3. Every week, you get out, Strofe.
11: I don't produce the show anymore. So you used to see me for 20 plus hours a week. Now you see me maybe 4 hours a week. Isn't that a good thing?
9: Yeah, I've been getting yelled at a little less
11: by baby girl.
9: No, by the producer.
0: Oh, because he's a kitty.
12: He gets
0: he doesn't get back at you. Which I'm going to coach

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7: 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I'm Alex Strofe in for Ben Brust, your cousin Seth of the Day, alongside Kyle Wallace. Talking Brewers trade deadline, which is quickly approaching, and the headlines just keep flying, man. It seems like every hour we've got a Tarek Skubal update, got Mason Miller updates, we've got the Brewers interested in Mets right-handed reliever Luke Weaver. I don't know. So much is going to change between now and 5 o'clock, it seems. We're in, like, that period of the trade deadline, Kyle.
8: But it's a good thing that the Milwaukee Brewers are in part of those conversations, and hopefully it's not a bust like it was last – or I shouldn't say a bust, a dud like it was last year on the trade deadline.
7: Yeah, but, I mean, that's the approach we've been used to with the Brewers, right, is they're going to get some underwhelming –
9: maybe somebody on their last legs, you know.
8: Somebody said, all right, well, let's
9: try to do it with Lance McCullers just a couple of weeks ago. We're used to those type of moves.
8: That lasted three games.
9: If that, I think he maybe pitched in two.
8: Yeah.
9: Not great. Not great. But I mean, it's something we've talked about for weeks, if not months at this point. You really want to see them seize the moment. Right, seize the opportunity that you have as one of the MLB's best teams, and go out and act like one of the MLB's best teams. Go act like you're a World Series contender.
8: But the one thing you have to do is, like we talked about it during the break, is the fact that the Brewers can't deplete their farm system because if they get a Tarek Skubal for a rental, a 2-month rental, 3-month rental, because you want to add in the playoffs, and it doesn't work out, guess what? You can't replenish it by opening up the pocketbooks during the offseason. The Brewers, everything they have to do is a project. Everything they have to draft and develop like Noah. You think the Packers draft and develop. The Milwaukee Brewers and all these other small market teams, the lifeline of their organization is drafting and developing. There's a reason why the Cincinnati Reds and the Pittsburgh Pirates aren't good right now, because they haven't done a good job at drafting and developing.
9: Here's where I'm at. And I want to ask KBN, what do we call them, the KMB fam?
8: KB fam.
9: Yeah, the KB fam. Got it. The KB fam, where they're at.
8: Say it so odd. The KB fam.
9: I don't know if I like it, but it's not my call.
8: That's true.
9: It's your call. KB fam. I want to know if the KB fam feels like I do or like you do. I feel like Brewers fans in general are a little bit too married to the idea of prospects. It's never a sure thing. It's not guaranteed that we'll use Andrew Fisher, who's in Double A, mashing 33 home runs this year. It's not guaranteed he's going to be a great MLB player. He certainly might be. Certainly might be.
8: What if he does and the Brewers lack power? What if he is that power source the Brewers needed?
9: Well, it's not a power source they'll have until 2028 at best.
8: No, that's not true. He'll be up next year at some point. Hell, he might be a September call-up.
9: Yeah, he's only been in Double A. He hasn't even been in Triple A yet.
8: he may be a September call-up. They skip guys.
9: I'd be surprised,
8: Would skip AAA?
9: I think he has more chance.
8: Okay, but you just told me he hasn't been in AAA, so I'm just saying your rationale for one guy isn't the same for another. Yeah, I get it because one is more advanced, I'm just saying these guys are that damn talented.
9: Yeah, sure, at that level they are, but it's never a guarantee, right? Guys that have success in the minor leagues don't always translate to having success in the major leagues. So I think Brewers fans are a little bit too married to the idea of prospects.

0: could be on the block prior to Monday. I think, unfortunately, it's my guy, Sal Frelick.
1: Yeah, and the thing is, if that's the whole locker room piece that we were talking to Nyjer Morgan here on Kyle and Bruss about, how does that impact the locker room making the trade, bringing somebody in, sending somebody out. And the biggest concern is that Sal Frelick is a big part of that locker room. He's a big part of the intensity. Pat Murphy loves him. The guys love him. And how would that mess up with the chemistry that they have? I really think if you're going to trade Sal, it has to be the right deal during the regular season. Offseason, absolutely, because in offseason, you have a whole offseason to deal with it. You have a whole spring training. Like, you get over it, right? Like, change happens. During the offseason, you have time to think about it and move on. During the regular season, it's on your mind, but you just got to play through it. And you don't have time to take a moment to be like, dang, that really happened. And so if they have to trade Sal to get it done, then I'm more than happy to trade Sal to get it done. But I actually would prefer to try to keep Salvatore around, simply because of the fact that I understand how much of a key cog he is for chemistry. A lot of times winning championships isn't about how talented you always are on the field. It's about having talent matched up with having great chemistry in the locker room. The Brewers right now are doing both.
0: I love that Dr. Denver Dan chimes in with this on YouTube at ESPN Milwaukee.
1: What did Denver Dan say?
0: He says, Strofe, if Sal is traded and gets us a relief pitcher that takes us to the World Series, is that technically still the summer of Sal? I would say it's the summer and autumn of Sal in that case. I think he gets credit for both. And he would get a ring if they win the World Series, of course. So I think that's worthwhile. All right, Kyle, tell us about one of your friends.
1: Oh, absolutely. Listen, if you're looking to upgrade your sleep, you can do it with Steinhoffers. 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
0: Yeah, Kyle, Strofe, C-Cat with you on Kyle and Brust here on ESPN Wisconsin. We will flip our attention to the Green Bay Packers as training camp practice number 3 is in the books up in Green Bay. 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
3: We have not had rain to drive through in a long time, so let's take it easy out there right now. Dealing with a couple of accidents. Westbound 94 right in the Marquette. We've got the two left lanes basically on the ramp from northbound 4394 to westbound, so just be careful with that. We've also got bunch of broken down vehicles pretty much all over the place. We've got a crash on the ramp from Beecher to 4394 southbound as well. Heavy delays southbound 43 from Brown Deer Road to Bender, and then from Hampton down through the Marquette all the way past those accident scenes. Westbound 94 backing up from just west of 27th Street to Holly Road, eastbound from 70th Street to 35th. And checking the TMJ4 Storm Team forecast tonight. Showers and storms continue. Windy with a low of 66. Tomorrow, early rain showers ending by the afternoon, high of 72. From the WTMJ Traffic Center, I'm Debbie Lozaga on 94.5 ESPN.
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1: Butch Lee led Marquette to the national title in 77 as a second-team All-American. Next season, he was first-team All-American and the only Marquette player, National Player of the Year. No Marquette player ever first-team for two seasons. Marcus Howard, like Butch Lee, second-team and then first-team. And Tyler Kolek, with all the Big East honors, second-team All-American for two seasons. 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

0: on this field. Like, one thing I'll say about Caleb Williams is Caleb Williams, when he steps on the field, he believes in the fourth. Like, he believes I'm the best. He can suck for three quarters, but when it comes down to it, he think he for real going to put a cape on and be the baddest dude on the field. And I feel like Jordan Love says, I'm good. Like, this game is easy, but I need Jordan Love to walk on the field and say, I'm about to torch you. I'm about to make you look silly, make you look stupid. That's the one thing I don't know if Jordan Love has that mentality of, like, I am the greatest dude on the field. Watch.
1: Wow.
0: Don't believe me. Just watch.
1: I don't know that I agree with that.
0: You think he walks on the field thinking I am the best player on the field?
1: But I think every athlete does. Like, I don't think that's a mentality you can't have if you're going to be a starting quarterback at the NFL. Does he wear it to the same level of cockiness as Caleb Williams? No. He's much more humble than that, right? Like, he's a humble guy.
0: No, I think people have different levels.
1: He's got the killer instinct because we've seen him have game-winning drives. Orchestrate things in the fourth quarter as well. So just because Caleb Williams did it several times, again, that record is an absurd one, and props to the Bears offense by somehow finding themselves in so many positions where they could come back and win in the fourth quarter.
0: Yeah.
1: But for Love, I think, he has that killer instinct. I think he's proven that. Now, could he prove it more this season? Absolutely. But I'd rather than game-winning drives or suck for three quarters and then come and win it in the fourth quarter. Because here's why I think Love has it. Because I was at his first home start.
0: The mentality.
1: It was week three of that first season of him as a starter. And do you know what happened in week three? Jordan Love orchestrated the biggest fourth quarter comeback in Packers history. His very first start at Lambeau Field.
0: Yeah, that's good.
1: So I've never doubted his killer instinct when you make your debut at Lambeau Field in that fashion.
0: Killer instinct, maybe that was a little bit too far, but I'm just talking about that mentality of thinking, I am legitimately the best player on the field and it's not close. Like, I don't know if Jordan Love had, because Aaron Rodgers was arrogant. And he thought he was the best. Like,
1: yeah, but he backed it up.
0: He did back it up, right? But that's the thing, is that you have to be able to back it up. And I think Jordan Love can back it up, but I don't know if he has that amount of arrogance and belief in himself where he's like, no, like, all right, give me the ball, it's over. Like, it's over. It's game over. Like, on the final drive, when Jaden Reed dropped that pass, right, and he came back to the huddle, what I would love for Jordan Love to say, because Jordan Love probably said, don't worry about it, we good. Jordan Love said, hey, don't worry about it. I'm Jordan MF in Love, okay? We good, boy. We going to get in the end zone. You just catch that next one.
1: I think we're kind of saying the same thing, right? We just need to see him graduate into that next level of superstardom. Mm-hmm. And whatever that looks like, whether that's swag or whether that's cockiness, whether that is the playmaking ability, whatever it is, I think you and I are in agreement in terms of what we need to see from Jordan Love in 2026 is a graduation to that next level of superstar.
0: But he's cold.
1: Which he's capable of.
0: Yeah, no, don't get it twisted.
1: We're not talking down to Jordan Love.
0: No, Jordan Love is cold.
1: Well, might be a little bit.
0: No, I'm not. Listen, I have him as a number six quarterback, and I think the top five is pretty easy. I think Jordan Love is that good. When I think about last season and where he was at and where he was ascending to, I am so impressed with the fact that Jordan Love had to deal with not having Jaden Reed for the season, for a lot of the season, not having Christian Watson, not having a running game because his running back was hurt and the offensive line wasn't great, not having Tucker Kraft, like all of this, but was still able to go out there and win games and ball out. And then in the playoffs, yes, you had Jaden Reed, you had Christian Watson, but you didn't have Zach Thompson. Your offensive line was still a little bit in disarray. You didn't have Tucker Kraft, who was the best pass catcher on your team, and you still went out there and you threw for 300 yards and four touchdowns and no turnovers in a playoff game. So, and then to boot, on the last drive of the game, you put the ball out there for your team to try to make plays, and your receivers didn't come down with the ball. Like, that's it. It wasn't Jordan Love having errant throws or doing something, taking sacks. No, it was the fact that guys didn't come down with it. So I'm just saying,
1: he had a pretty darn good day.
0: Jordan Love is cold. I'm just telling you this right now. And if Matt LaFleur finally decides that he is going to liberate Love, let Love loose, everybody's going to be doing the Packerana, getting ready to celebrate a damn Super Bowl. We going to L.A.
1: One pack of two, pack of three.
0: Yeah, we going to L.A. If Jordan Love can be liberated, we go, because the defense is going to be good, too. I'm just telling you.
1: I mean, we can point this out as many times as we want to until the Super Bowl. The Super Bowl is on Valentine's Day, which is the day of love. Jordan Love in Los Angeles.
0: It should be.
1: Love goes Hollywood on Valentine's Day.
0: You know why they were booing? You know why Jordan Love got booed in L.A. when he was at the World Cup?
1: Why is that?
0: Because it was foreshadowing him breaking their hearts.
1: Sure.
0: That's what it was. They was getting that booze ready for them booing the fact that they Los Angeles Rams is going to fall to the Green Bay Packers.
1: All right. I hope you're right about that. That would be a wonderful.
0: Because he will be back there during.
1: They will be. Right. Yeah, the day before Thanksgiving they play in L.A., but hopefully they play again on Valentine's Day. All right, you mentioned Tucker Kraft was out. Tucker Kraft activated from PUP today. He was back at practice. What's his Madden rating? We'll go through some of the Madden ratings. Were they appropriate? Were they inappropriate? Was somebody underrated? Was somebody overrated? We'll talk about that coming up next. Kyle and Brust, ESPN Wisconsin, the ESPN Wisconsin app.
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4: We've got a couple of accidents. One on westbound 94 at 4394 northbound. Two left lanes are blocked right now, so that is definitely going to affect your ride. We've also got an accident on the ramp from Beecher to southbound 4394. It's right at the end of the ramp, so you're going to have to merge a little bit earlier than you expect. Southbound on 41, it's a slow ride from pretty much Good Hope Road all the way past Burleigh. The northbound side's backing up from Mayfair Road past Burleigh as well. Feel the speed at the legendary Milwaukee Mile, the only IndyCar doubleheader of the season, roars into Wisconsin State Fair Park August 28th through the 30th. 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And check the TMJ4 Storm Team forecast tonight. Showers and storms continue, windy with a low of 66. Tomorrow, early rain showers, ending by the afternoon, high of 72. Weather is brought to you by Elkhart Lake, Wisconsin's Road America. 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
1: 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He's Kyle Wallace, the Maverick Stroker, Cousin Sub of the Day, in for Ben Brust. Cousin Sub, we believe in better. C-Cat running the show for us. And C-Cat's going to join us as we run through. So Madden, is it? What are we on? Madden 27?
12: Yep.
1: When does that come out? Is it out?
12: I don't think so.
1: Okay.
12: It says pre-order now on the website.
1: Okay, so it comes out soon. But they are starting to slowly reveal some of the ratings of players. So for those of you unfamiliar, it's essentially a scale of 0 to 99 overall. 99 overall, the best you can be. A couple days ago, I saw they revealed the 99 club.
12: Mm-hmm.
1: No Packers were in it.
12: No.
1: But I also saw a graphic of historical 99 overalls, and one of our teammates was on there. Mark Chmura, back in Madden, I think, 99, was a 99 overall.
0: No, that must have been some special card.
1: No, he is one of four Packers ever to have a 99 overall. The four Packers ever.
0: I love Chewy. He was on my wall as a kid.
1: The four Packers that ever have a 99 overall.
0: Brett Favre, Aaron Rodgers,
1: Davante Adams,
0: and
1: Mark Chmura.
0: That's crazy.
1: Isn't that nuts?
0: On that one of the four. Sick. One of them is not crazy? Like the other.
1: Is that not insane?
0: Shout out to Chewy, though. That's a cool thing. Homer. John Madden must have loved him for Chewy.
1: He did. Must have.
0: Madden with 99. He can block. He can kind of catch. Boom.
1: Boom. Boom. All right. So we are going to take a look and try our hand at some of the ratings, is my understanding, CK.
12: Yeah, I've got the list in order. Highest rated Packer in Madden to the lowest rated Packer in Madden. I want to see if you guys can get the top five.
1: Okay.
12: How you view these guys, but on how, I don't know, the computer geeks view these Packer players.
1: Let's go one at a time. So let's start with the highest rated Packer. We'll work together on this.
0: Micah Parsons.
1: Micah Parsons. I have Micah Parsons number one. I have him at I know he's not in the 99 club. I have him at a 98 overall. Is Micah Parsons number one?
12: Kyle, do you have a number you want to give to me?
0: Sure. I'll put him at a 97.
12: It is a 98 for Micah Parsons. He is number one on the list.
1: Yeah, I knew he was going to be close to that 99 overall. Yeah. All right. Second ranked Packer. Again, this is not like
0: in order.
1: This is not how good they are. So I don't think it's Jordan Love. I think Jordan Love is going to be like fourth.
0: Oh, so you're trying to get it in order, not just top five.
1: Yes, we're trying to get it in order. So I believe this will be Xavier McKinney number two.
0: I was going
1: to
0: say Xavier McKinney would probably be number two. Yes.
1: Okay, so we're in agreement there. I'm going to have him at a 92 overall.
0: That sounds good. I haven't played the game in a while. 90, 91.
1: Okay.
12: Strope is on fire. It's
1: let's
12: McKinney.
1: Go.
12: It's 92.
0: That sounds good. You've been good with both of them.
1: Okay. I don't play Madden. I played a lot of Madden 07. That came out 20 years ago today.
0: Yeah, it's been a while.
1: Ironically.
12: Was that the one with Favre on the cover?
1: No, Sean Alexander. Favre was on 09.
12: That's the one on the Wii. Where you could
1: correct.
12: Draw your own routes.
1: Yes,
12: I love that.
1: That was a good game.
0: I didn't play Wii.
1: All right. Number three, I have Josh Jacobs.
0: Ooh.
1: He's still getting that respect.
0: After a down year. I'm gonna go Tucker Kraft.
1: Tucker Kraft is okay, interesting. So I have Josh Jacobs 91 here.
0: Josh Jacobs is gonna be like an 87, 88.
1: Okay, so who do you have at three? You have
0: Tucker Kraft.
1: What do you think he's gonna be?
0: 89.
1: Okay, here we go.
12: Oh, man, Strofe, you're kind of on fire again. It is Josh Jacobs at a 91.
1: Dude, I'm good at this. I'm good at this. All right, so I wrote this down in the commercial break. I was guessing. All right, number four, I have Jordan Love. I have Jordan Love at fourth.
0: At 90?
1: Are you going to go Kraft again, I assume, here?
0: You're cooking.
1: You already guessed.
0: I mean, Jordan Love should be like a 90.
1: But you already guessed Kraft.
0: Okay, yeah, so Kraft.
1: Okay, I have Jordan Love at an 89 overall.
12: All right. Something had to get.
1: Okay, yeah,
12: no,
1: there we go.
12: Incorrect on all accounts. Zach Tom.
1: Whoa!
12: Right tackle.
1: I did not have him on my list.
0: What is he at, 90?
12: He's at 87, so that makes you.
0: Oh, when did you tell me Tucker Kraft was at?
1: Well, he's going to be.
12: I haven't gotten to him
1: he's
12: yet.
1: Not going
12: to
1: be in the top five, because Jordan Love will be next.
0: Nah, I cheated. I thought he told me Tucker Kraft was at 89 today.
12: No.
1: I have number 88. Five. I have that listed as Kraft at 87, but obviously that's not right, so I'll go Love at 87?
0: No, 88. Ain't no way my boy at 87, is he?
12: Well, then Jordan Love's an 86, and he is the fifth highest rated
1: What's
12: Packer
1: Tucker Kraft?
12: That. Tucker Kraft is at a lowly 85.
1: Oh, baby. I don't like that respect. Disrespect.
0: Jordan Love's at an 86. What are the quarterback ratings then?
1: Can you dig that up for us?
12: Yes.
1: Where he ranks quarterback-wise?
12: I'll abandon this page. I will take a look at the quarterback.
1: I would imagine he is incredibly disrespectful.
0: Matthew Stafford, 99. Yep. Joe Burrow, 97. Lamar, 94. Patrick Mahomes, 93.
1: That's it?
0: May, 92. Prescott, 91. Herbert and Williams, 90. Goff 88.
13: Yeah, but he's Caleb Williams is a cover athlete. You got to bump him up a little bit. He's not an ideal
0: draw. I guess I'm trying to figure out. I guess Justin Herbert is really good.
13: Yes,
0: but right. I feel like him and Jordan Love are really in the same breath.
13: By the way, Billy and Sussex corrected me on the text line. Chewy was actually a 100 overall back when they had those in Madden 99.
0: Now, it's favoritism. It has to be favoritism. There's no way.
13: I'm dead serious.
0: No, I'm just saying, there's no way. I play all the Madden games. I don't remember.
13: Mark Chamorro was a 100 overall. I'm not kidding. Look up Madden 99 ratings if you're curious about this. So, Jordan Love is probably what, like the 14th best quarterback in the game then?
14: Looking at 12. He's directly behind Sam Darnold. Darnold at 87, Jordan Love at 86. But Jordan Love is 1 point above Brock Purdy, who's at 85.
13: Yikes.
0: Okay. This is...
13: Why? What are you looking at?
0: The Madden 99 100 Club. In the early years of the video game, top players could receive a 100 rating. Only six players reached his legendary status in Madden 99. Alongside Chewy, the other 100 rated players in Madden 99 were Barry Sanders,
14: okay,
0: Jerry Rice,
14: whoa,
0: Shannon Sharp,
14: yes,
0: Deion Sanders, and Tony Boselli. They're just like we said, which one of those isn't like the other? Bro, everybody was a Hall of Famer, but at that time was a future Hall of Famer.
13: Yeah. And unfortunately, Chewy does not have a gold jacket.
0: Well,
14: I feel like he's got to send some paperwork with that fact on it.
0: I mean, he should. He should, based off of this, he should be in the Hall of Fame.
13: Wow.
0: That is out, man. So, has Chewy told the story of how that happened?
13: I knew he was 100. I didn't know the guys he was alongside in the same game.
0: Has Chewy told the story of how this happened? Because there has to be a story behind it. He didn't. This couldn't have just been, oh my gosh, I'm 100.
13: I don't know. I've never heard him tell it. I'm sure he has.
0: Madden 99 may still be at my parents' house.
13: So you're going to fact check this?
0: No, I mean, I'm just looking for the game. I'm pretty sure I had Madden 99 for PlayStation at the time. EO 100% had this game.
13: There you have it.
14: So want to dive into Jordan Love's, you know, specifications for his rating?
13: I guess, like, what are the top attributes would be my question.
14: So as an 86 overall, his speed's an 85.
13: Okay.
14: His strength's a 62.
13: Okay.
14: His agility's a 77. Change of direction, I don't know how it's different than agility, but it's a 71.
13: Okay.
14: Injury, 89. Awareness, 87.
13: Is 89, is that as high good or is it bad?
0: No, I think it's
13: really
0: good.
13: High is good, okay. So he's not very injury prone is what they're saying. Got it.
14: Correct, and that's for some
13: Kyle,
14: reason.
13: Thoughts?
0: I just, you know, Baker Mayfield hasn't missed a game in the last three seasons.
13: What does that have to do with this?
0: I'm just saying.
13: What does that have to do with
14: Baker Mayfield's 95?
13: Joe Thomas played 10,000 series straight staff.
0: I'm just saying. I'm not saying he's injury prone. What I'm saying is we give our Packers players a pass for how many games they miss. Our team has an injury history. Remember they fired the whole... The training staff, like the personal trainer, didn't they? Or whatever they call it. Strength and conditioning coach.
13: Yeah, the
0: injuries were an issue. We sent Christian Watson to a soft tissue doctor. Like, we got some... this team has an injury history.
13: All right. Well,
14: we got a lot of data here.
13: I think I'm good on the data. We'll take a look at some...
0: None of us play Madden still?
13: I haven't in years.
0: When I say I used to go crazy in Madden, like, I was known at my school to be the man who would whoop anybody in football. Madden and NCAA,
13: yeah,
0: like, I would make people cry.
13: My buddy bought the because NCAA football came back after like a 12-year hiatus. My buddy bought that, so anytime I would go go visit him because he lives up in Elkhart Lake, we'll you know, drink a few brewskis and play that. Yeah,
0: I don't. My hands on the sticks ain't what they used to be.
13: No, same here. I mean, I don't really play video games at all anymore.
0: I still have
13: an Xbox, but it's like the old one.
0: I don't think I would be allowed to even have a system because that's too big of an adjustment for somebody to marry somebody who doesn't.
13: Oh, so that's the nice thing about. That is an argument I won when we moved to this new apartment a year and a half ago. Me and my then girlfriend, now fiance. I said Xbox goes in the living room. We use that for all of our streaming.
0: Because
13: you can get all the apps on there, right? The YouTube TVs, which is what we have, the Netflixes, et cetera.
0: I didn't know that those systems had all that.
14: Oh, yeah, they got the apps, man. They got it all.
0: I did not know. I haven't played PlayStation 3.
13: Yeah. Wow. All right. Tell us about your friends over at American Family Insurance.
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13: Oh yeah, Kyle and Brust continues. 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I'm Alex Groff in for Ben Brust, your cousin sub of the day. Cousin subs, we believe in better. Kyle Wallace here, of course.
0: Indeed, here, of course.
13: What's going on?
0: Nothing. I mean, so you're here, and typically you're supposed to do, you got hired, right, by Ben Brust.
13: I must have missed the check. It may have come in the mail.
0: He said a penny a day, and you're supposed to.
13: A penny a day?
0: That's what he says. You got paid a penny a day.
13: I wasn't here for this. I don't know what you're talking about.
0: CCAT, did he not say he negotiated with Alex Strova how much he was going to get paid to do the Packers training camp updates?
14: Yes. I was heard it was phrased as tips, penny a day for training camp highlights.
13: My agent needs to do a hell of a better job than that.
0: Well, I mean, he said he talked to you directly.
13: Yeah, I didn't agree to it. We never talked about payment. I said I would happily do the highlights for you guys.
0: Well, you didn't do it today.
13: Yeah, because I'm here today. Well, so I just figured we would talk about
0: it. Or because you decided that you wanted to come to work a little bit later. But that's neither here nor there. you, sir,
13: yeah,
0: did not let me know about the update that I need to know. I think you're trying to hide something from me.
13: I have no idea what you're talking about.
0: Who is my favorite? Not the most impactful, but who's my favorite signing that I love to say? Say his name.
13: I thought we banned saying
0: Benjamin St. Juice.
13: I know in the update yesterday, I said you want some toast with your juice. Do you like that?
0: But here's the thing. I was hoping to get an update today because then I go on the internet and I see from Ryan Wood on Twitter, X, Benjamin St. Juice has announced his presence at camp. Just jumped a Tyrod Taylor out route to Savion Williams down the sideline for a pick six the other way for a touchdown. I'll try to tell you that cornerback room don't sleep.
13: Okay, hold on. You mentioned the name Benjamin St. Juice. Read the other two names in the tweet for me.
0: The experience backup quarterback who has many starts.
13: What was the keyword you just said?
0: The experienced quarterback.
13: Yeah.
0: A lot of experience in the NFL. The savvy veteran Tyrod Taylor.
13: So Benjamin St. Juice had a pick six with no pads against the second team.
0: Yeah, pick six, baby.
13: Okay. Why would this get me excited? I mean, yeah, good for him. Nicely done. It solidifies he's going to make the roster probably, but like.
0: Boy, this was a good play today. You cheated me of this. You cheat. Matthew Golden with an absurd over the shoulder catch on a deep moon ball from Love up the right side.
13: That's exciting. I like that. I like hearing that. Yeah. I like you doing this. Why do I need a penny a day? Maybe you should get a penny a day.
0: Nah, I don't work for that amount of money. I might as well just say I'm working for free. Well, I wouldn't dare disrespect myself.
13: Do you guys actually think Ben Brust will pay me 12 pennies at the end of training camp?
0: If you asked for it, he would. He would. Ben Brust 100% would. You know him, Ben Brust. 12 pennies.
13: He might actually give me $12.
0: He might actually say, you know what? I don't need 12. Here's $12. Shut up.
13: That's true.
0: No, there's a lot. Another one, Ryan Wood. Matthew Golden just skied to catch a Jordan Love pass between Xavier McKinney and Zaire Franklin in the middle of the field 18 yards. Best catch of the camp so far. Golden's got some ups.
13: Yeah, look, I mean, hold on.
4: Go, Pat, go!
13: So Golden is going to definitely have a golden opportunity to be a big-time impact player this year.
0: By the end of the year, he'll be the number one wide receiver.
13: But as we're talking about, I think he's certainly going to have plenty of opportunity to be.
0: Yeah, he's good.
13: It seems like through the first 3 days, though, like he's getting a ton of snaps at the ones, which is great news.
0: Yeah, I agree.
13: We'll see with him. But I think when it comes to sheer snap count, it'll probably be one Watson, two Golden, three Reed, if everything pans out the way they'd like it to. Yeah. Just because Reed's not as versatile in terms of the positions he can play.
0: I agree. I think they signed Christian Watson because they believe that he can be the number one guy. But I just believe that the most talented guy in the room, I think, will be Matthew Golden by the end of this year.
13: I'm excited for that. Love that. All right, we will continue with you on ESPN Milwaukee. ESPN Madison, you've got Molly and Jim coming up next. ESPN Beaver Dam, you've got the Damn Sports Show. Oh, in Beaver Dam or Madison or all?
0: Beaver Dam. We're here.
1: Beaver Dam sticking with us. I take it back. The Dam Sports Show is off today. So Beaver Dam sticking with us if you're on with us at 1430 ESPN. Molly and Jim's still on, though, in ESPN Madison. We will continue until 5 o'clock. Tori Lowe will join us. The investigative reporter of 620 WTMJ and our favorite Friday friend will join us coming up next in 2 minutes. Stick with us. It's Kyle and Brust, ESPN Wisconsin.
5: Southbound 41 backing up pretty heavily, too. It's solid, basically, from before Good Hope Road all the way past Capitol Drive. Westbound 94, you got backups from about 30th Street all the way to Holly Road. Back on the brakes just west of Highway 100 to Calhoun. On the eastbound side, we've got delays from Highway 164 to Springdale, again past Barker Road, and then some more delays from just east of 68th Street to 27th. 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And check the TMJ4 Storm Team forecast tonight. Showers and storms continue. Windy with a low of 66. Tomorrow, early rain showers ending by the afternoon, high of 72. 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

0: I just got. I was okay. In New Orleans. Tell a story. You in the middle of a quiz.
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2: Wet roads out there causing some slower speeds. And remember, if you do have your wipers on, you got to have your headlights on. It's your best way for you to remember that is the law. You got to have the lights on. Okay, a crash on the ramp from Beecher to 4394 southbound. So watch out for that. Another one northbound 4394 just north of Howard Avenue on the left shoulder. Westbound 94 itself backing up through the stadium from 35th Street to Holly Road. And again, from about Sunny Slope Road all the way past Calhoun to Barker Road, and a little bit more of a delay heading right past Highway F. Planning a home project or need added flexibility? 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And check the TMJ4 Storm Team forecast tonight. Showers and storms continue, windy with a low of 66. Tomorrow, early rain showers ending by the afternoon, high of 72. From the WTMJ Traffic Center, I'm Debbie Lahazaga on 94.5 ESPN.
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0: number of years. And if you look at some of their struggles, especially last year, their receiving core was a mess. Not only has he been a victim of the most drops by far in the last couple of years, and I hate using that stat, so I'm going to move on from it after I say that, but Christian Watson missed 7 games. Jayden Reed missed 10 games. Matthew Golden, their first-round draft pick, was a rookie. He's going to have a much bigger role. Tucker Kraft is a guy that missed a couple games as well. Up to that point, they were the number one duo in the entire NFL from a passer rating to a target perspective. Jordan Love did more with less and with more chaos around him than I think anybody in that division.
1: That's a really good point by him.
2: It's a great take. I'm sorry. It is... Knowing that that's Aaron's brother, it is, you're just comparing them. They sound nothing alike.
1: You're comparing voices?
2: I'm just like mentality, the way they speak, conviction. Like Aaron Rodgers, they just seem different. He seems more buttoned up. Maybe it's just me. I'm a weirdo.
1: Can we just acknowledge what he was saying rather than analyzing his voice?
2: Had to get that out. But no, I agree with what he's saying, and that is the reason why I believe Jordan Love is so good. A lot of people don't give him enough credit for what Jordan Rodgers said. He did more with less. Like I talked about and I ran down, like, dude, you're talking about an offense last year that did not have the weapons that are getting contracts. The two receivers and one tight end that's getting a contract, none of them play together. Like, they didn't have all three of them on the field at the same time the entire season because Christian Watson was out when Jayden Reed went down. And then by the time Jayden Reed was healthy, Tucker Kraft was already out. So you're talking about the three best offensive pass-catching weapons that you have on the roster have not played together in over a season. And they all got paid, and they got paid because they're very good players. So that just shows you that Jordan Love was able to continue to elevate this team without having all his weapons. Now, a lot of teams are going to miss weapons, and that's exactly what the job of the quarterback is. But the reason why it's so important is because how good can this team be? How good can the offense be? How good can Jordan Love be when he has all of those wide receivers at his disposal? That is the big thing.
1: We really only got one answer last season, and it was when the Green Bay Packers, ironically, where they will open the preseason, were in Pittsburgh. Jordan Love finished that game 29 of 37 for 360 yards and 3 touchdowns. Tucker Kraft finished that game 7 catches, 143 yards, 2 touchdowns. Christian Watson had 4 catches and 85 yards. It was the only game all three of them were healthy. Only full game all three of them were healthy together. Jordan Love finished with 360 yards.
2: Jayden Reed didn't play that game.
1: Jayden Reed is hurt. Kraft, Watson, Love is what I was referring to there. I don't think there was a single game where all of them were healthy together.
2: There was zero. Zero last season.
1: And obviously add in the Matthew Golden effect. He's got the speed. He's got the ability. Like, this offense has the potential to be really, really exciting. One of the best offenses in the league. But the big question mark, it all goes back to, how good will the offensive line be? Because how good the offensive line is how far this Packers offense will go. That is the key to success for the Packers offense this season. With a revitalized Matt LaFleur, with an in-charge Jordan Love, and with a healthy receiving core, you have to be really optimistic and excited about what this offense potentially could be.
2: And that is the reason why I believe that this team could be a top three offense. I really do.
1: I do too.
2: If the offensive line is just like average, but not horrific,
1: yeah,
2: they still have a potential.
1: Not a detriment.
2: Really good. Yeah. I mean, you can't have your running back continue to have to break tackles at the line of scrimmage, right? You can't have your quarterback, you know, if a team threw all-out blitz and you guys don't know how to pick it up and now all of a sudden your quarterback's under duress, like, you got to be able to be some type of solidified unit. So if they can just be average, the Packers can be great.
1: Tucker Kraft activated off the physically unable to perform list today for the Packers, which is certainly an exciting thing. We will hear from CCAT coming up next, but first it is Frozen Pizza Friday here on Kyle and Bruss, courtesy of our friends at Palermo's Pizza. 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
6: Backups along southbound 41. We got an accident right about at Hampton that is going to be affecting your ride. So watch out for that. Delays from Good Hope Road all the way to Capitol Drive. Northbound from Mayfair Road to Hampton. Southbound on 43. Backing up from Good Hope Road to Bender and then from Hampton down through the Marquette. The northbound side backing up through the Marquette all the way to Keith. traffic is brought to you by the Neal Group. 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And checking the TMJ4 Storm King forecast tonight. Showers and storms continue. Windy with a low of 66. Tomorrow, early rain showers ending by the afternoon, high of 72. From the WTMJ Traffic Center, I'm Debbie Lozaga on 94.5 ESPN.
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12: I don't know how many quarterbacks you can use Kwesi Adofo-Mensah, the former general manager, as the scapegoat for. J.J. McCarthy didn't work out. It's clear and obvious. Justin Jefferson isn't happy, which is the key in all of this. They fired the general manager, brought in somebody else. The head coach went out and got Kyler Murray to be a part of this quarterback competition. This has to work in Minnesota, and I don't know that the organization is going to continue to gamble away seasons on the promise that once upon a time was J.J. McCarthy. I think this is Kyler's show. If J.J. McCarthy somehow, some way ends up starting games, it would be because he blew everybody away in his training camp in preseason, or it would be because of an injury to Kyler. And I think those are both long shots as we sit here today.
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0: if you watch the tape, people, legal experts out there are saying...
1: Are you referring to the OWI?
2: He switched it up quick, didn't he? He went from talking about Super Bowl to
1: talking about game tape. Yeah.
0: Well, yes. Now I'm talking about OWI tape. People are asking their questions about whether or not this guy actually was severely under the influence.
1: Dude, I don't know. I'm not a lawyer.
2: You know how hard it is? Because they were in Milwaukee County, weren't they?
1: He was like up the street.
2: Yeah, like, you know.
1: He was like by the Marquette Interchange.
2: To get pulled over in Milwaukee County, you gotta.
1: He must have been doing something.
2: Yeah, he gotta be. I think he was reaching for his phone, something like that.
0: No, you're thinking of Shanahan. Shanahan got in a car accident.
2: Yes, oh, he's for a
1: smoke. Now we're conflating auto issues.
2: Yeah, the
1: yes.
2: Shanahan one, that was rough.
0: Next things up. Tomorrow, I've decided to go to see Odyssey for the third time in theaters.
2: Third time? What?
1: I guess I don't understand why you go to the theater experience more than twice.
0: It's an epic. I want to see it on the biggest screen possible.
1: And have you not done that yet?
0: I've seen it two times in theaters on the biggest screen possible, but...
1: Now this will be the third time you're seeing it on the biggest screen possible?
0: Yes.
1: What does a movie ticket run for these days?
0: I have that subscription. So I got sunken costs, $30 a month, I get to see four movies a week.
1: Wait, seriously?
0: Yes.
1: I didn't know that was a thing.
0: Yeah, whatever your go-to theater is, like the Regal, the AMC, the Cinemark, whatever you're closest to, odds are they have a unlimited or four movies a week subscription for around that price.
1: Are you paying for popcorn?
0: I have a popcorn pass. It's $5 for a large popcorn.
1: Okay, so hold on. Does that come with the subscription, the popcorn pass?
0: No, I spent $30 for a year of that.
1: Okay, so you are spending how much money a year on movies? $30 a month times 12, so what?
0: Probably $500 if you factor in the snacks.
1: How many movies are you seeing a year?
2: Too many. But that's his choice.
0: I'm probably
1: going to see his happiness.
0: 60 movies in theaters
1: a
0: year.
1: I didn't realize you were such a film buff.
2: Yeah.
0: I'm not until I got the subscription for my girlfriend's birthday. And then it was like, okay.
1: Does she come with you every time?
0: Not every time. Most of the time, but
1: so
0: not every
1: Odyssey,
0: time.
1: So Odyssey, you're seeing it for the third time tomorrow. You're going alone tomorrow?
0: I am going tomorrow, and I've realized I'm only going to see it for a third time to avoid spending time with her mom and aunt.
2: Oh, no. Wait
1: you're
2: a
1: not
2: minute.
1: Even married, that's and you're already
2: that's
1: inside.
2: That's the lead story. Don't get yourself in trouble, but what's wrong with being with her mom and aunt?
0: You know.
2: I love being around the women
0: I'm
2: in
0: on
2: my
0: an
2: life.
0: Innings limit with family.
2: Innings limit?
1: Okay, so they're
2: like
1: staying
2: family?
1: With you, I assume?
0: Yes.
2: Oh,
1: how
2: I
1: long
2: love
1: have they been
2: that.
1: Here?
0: They are flying in tonight.
2: Go. Oh, that should be fun.
1: So you're avoiding them on day one?
0: I'll be there tomorrow, Sunday.
2: Like, you can live your life.
1: What are you doing
0: after
1: Sunday?
0: Golf, I'll play
1: after
0: golf.
1: You're golfing on Sunday.
0: Yes, I'm going to golf.
1: And you golf by yourself. We've established this.
0: Yes.
2: I'm going to keep my thoughts to myself.
1: No, I'm not.
2: Last time
1: you're
2: I
1: not even married yet. I don't think you can be avoided actively avoiding the in-laws.
0: I can, and I have, and I will.
2: Strofe, they got on me a couple of days ago. Don't tell him how to live his life.
1: Who got on you?
2: Oh, my gosh. It got so bad, Gabe Knights will even try to win.
1: What did you do?
2: I just told him. Okay.
0: Ty was saying I should spend more money on my girlfriend and less money on golf.
1: Oh, well, of course, Gabe tied in on that.
2: And so he said he spent $600 a month golfing, and I said, hey, maybe you should cut that in half to put more towards her. Why are you watching my pockets? I'm like, bro, she's a wonderful woman. You've been with her so long, just make sure she's good.
1: Wow.
2: I hope you didn't get yourself in trouble. He's looking at his phone.
0: I'm not in trouble yet.
2: Wow. Did she listen?
0: Not listening right now.
2: I hope she doesn't listen. This is just being for real. Are they not fun? Or are they just, like, they
0: don't speak English. So
2: okay.
0: We don't have much to talk about.
2: No, you need to learn Spanish.
0: I took a year in college.
2: You need to learn Spanish. This is...
0: We
2: might I say I'm disappointed.
0: We communicate with nonverbal, just, you know,
2: he's
0: smiles.
2: He's been with this woman for 9 years.
1: 9 years? Oh, I thought this was like relative. 9 years?
2: And he ain't even learned Spanish for his mother. Okay, this is my suggestion. You don't have to do this because I don't want to be accused of telling anybody how to live their life because y'all got a wonderful relationship. For Christmas, you should learn Spanish for her and surprise her.
0: So easy.
1: Do you know how to say Feliz cumpleaños?
0: Yes.
2: Yeah, I mean, that's, come on now. I mean, but you should learn Spanish. I mean, honestly, I think it would be dope. But y'all got y'all thing going on. I don't know y'all relationship. I think it'd be cool.
0: Yeah. We're good.
2: Okay.
0: They came to visit her. We'll spend time together. Gonna get breakfast on Sunday.
2: How often
0: dinner.
2: Do they come?
0: Probably about 4 times a year.
2: That's
1: I've got a lot of questions, but I don't think we have time for them.
0: No.
2: When your own family. Luckily, when your own. Yeah. When your own family comes, you don't want to spend time with them.
0: They don't come that often.
2: But you don't want them to come.
0: I want them to come.
1: Have you invited them?
0: Yes.
2: This is, if she left when your family came, would you be upset?
1: I would be.
2: You know.
3: Oh, my
1: God. Oh, God. Double standard.
3: Oh.
1: This is bad, C-Cat.
3: Y'all thought I was bad.
1: Yeah, I did.
3: Batman is the man of the house.
1: He's bad.
3: He's the man of the house.
1: Wow. This took a turn. She doesn't listen, right?
0: Not every day.
2: Yeah, today, I hope she
1: does. I really hope she's not listening.
2: Oh, because it's not. This wasn't
1: this
2: even,
1: did not go well.
2: You openly said this. He took a step.
1: All right, we will maybe revisit this. We'll wrap up the week. Coming up next, Kyle and Brust, ESPN Wisconsin.
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1: Thanks for hanging with us on your Friday. The Homer Hour is coming up right after us. C-Cat, I don't think he got in trouble during the commercial break, but his face does look a little bit defeated.
2: Yeah. The
0: coast is clear so far.
2: I don't even want to talk about it. I guess how uncomfortable it made me feel.
1: Yeah, I agree. I can't believe they've been together 9 years.
0: Yeah, 9 and a half.
1: What are you doing for the 10-year anniversary? I don't have that's coming up quick. Golfing? Going to see the Odyssey for the 16th time?
2: Year anniversary.
0: To be decided.
2: You know what's crazy? You know how long Strokes was dating his woman for before they got engaged?
0: How long?
1: Just over 2 years.
2: Barely.
0: Nice.
1: Like 2 years and a month.
2: Yeah. To each their own journey. I was with mine for 5.
1: Yeah, to each their own journey, for sure. Like, I don't know.
2: I know this girl and...
1: There's no playbook for this kind of stuff.
2: There is no playbook for it. So I know this young lady, and I was on social media because that's where I find out all my little news about other people. And it said, "Congratulations on your wedding." I said, "Congratulations on her wedding." Last time I was with her, she was on a boat on Tinder. She getting married. So I texted her friend. I said, "When did this girl get engaged?"
1: So hold on.
2: Right after that, I was like, "Wow!" I was helping her swipe. I was like, "Oh yeah,
1: I love helping people swipe. It's very fun. Number one. Number two. This is, again, to your point on everybody's got their own journey. People, how old are you?
2: 36.
1: You're 30. So people your age rush. Like.
2: No.
1: Not you. I'm not referring to you. But like, I would say people that get to 36 and want to have kids.
2: Oh.
1: They realize, I got to go. So if you meet somebody you like.
2: Well, I guess if I was 36 and I met somebody, I would probably be a little bit in a hurry.
0: Yeah, that body clock's ticking.
1: You show some more urgency.
2: Yeah, body clock ticking. Not for me. I ain't got no body clock. I can pump one out now. I can pump one out later.
1: Don't say pump one out.
2: I bet that's
1: don't
2: what it
1: that.
2: Is.
1: Yeah, don't say that. Though.
2: What do you mean?
1: You talk about feeling uncomfortable. Pump it out.
2: That wasn't the initial intent of my comment, but after you said that, damn, I'm good.
1: I didn't say that. That was him that said that.
0: Wait, what?
2: No, you said don't say pump one out.
1: Oh, got it. No, don't say that. I said that already. Anyway.
2: I don't have a clock.
1: Okay, well. I don't have any further comment on this. Can you bring something else up, please?
2: What was the whole point of this? What were you saying?
1: People rush when they get to their mid-30s and they haven't been married yet.
2: Oh, yeah.
1: That was my point.
2: He's not in his mid-30s. Who are you referring to? Like, what was the point
1: person,
2: of
1: your friend that you were swiping with.
2: Oh, yeah.
1: Are we having the same I feel like I'm taking crazy pills.
2: I started thinking something.
0: It's Friday. The outro music played. Kyle is in his car right now.
1: That's a fair point by you.
2: No. I'm here. I'm present. I love when people I'm friends with call me during my show.
1: Always a pleasure to hang out with the KB fam.
2: Yeah, thank you, y'all.
1: Make it a great weekend. Packers training camp will continue throughout the weekend. The trade deadline coming Monday. Hopefully the Brewers get a little active for us. Scooble, I'm looking at you. Do they do it? Yes or no?
2: They do something, not
1: Scooble. No, not Scooble. I don't think they do either. Hope they do that.
2: They love their prospects too much. Matt Arnold already said he loves the future.
1: Some of them.
2: That's all right.
1: We'll all find out together. The Homer Hour is coming up in 2 minutes right here on ESPN Wisconsin.
22: Ramp from Hampton to southbound 41, so watch out for that. Delays coming in from before Good Hope Road all the way past Capitol Drive. Northbound's backed up from Mayfair Road to Hampton as well. Westbound 94, you've got backups from 35th Street to Holly Road, back on the brakes passing from Moreland to Calhoun, and then from Brookfield Road pretty much all the way to Highway F. On the eastbound side, backing up from 164 past Highway F and again past Barker, and one more delay from 68th Street to 35th. And checking the TMJ4 storm team forecast tonight. Showers and storms continue. Windy with a low of 66. Tomorrow, early rain showers ending by the afternoon, high of 72. From the WTMJ Traffic Center, I'm Debbie Lazaga on 94.5 ESPN.
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1: Maybe
0: weightless.
1: You're a little bit more edgy than you normally because you're not eating like you should.
0: you're on fire. You are very Gary Ellison on fire. Well, there is the benefit that I didn't think you were going to be here, and Lance Allen said he'd be happy to fill in for some of the time. He's going to be on at 5:40, so you can just put me. Perfect. I can go work on my veins or whatever I need. No, I can go eat. No, I'll go eat at 5:40. No, I'll go eat, and you and Lance Allen can talk back and forth.
1: I've only been gone for, like, I don't know, 10 days, and you look like malnourished right now, bro. Whatever you're doing, hold it. No. Whatever you're doing works. So just hold it right there, okay?
0: What, do you mean you don't want me? You don't want me to lose? They're not playing at home, but this would be the roof being open. But do you say I'm fine, or do I need to gain some weight back?
1: No, I think you're good right there. Hold it right there.
0: All right, we'll take a break.
1: You're good.
0: Round two with Gary Ellison. Did we come up with the Discount Liquor Twitter poll question?
1: No, the first one was, should he have fired?
0: Should the new Packer president have let go?
1: Extended.
0: Right, because I think they had 1 year left, or LaFleur had 1 year left.
1: Yeah, I think they all had 1 year left.
0: Right.
1: Can you do me a favor?
0: Yeah.
1: And I know you hate doing this kind of stuff.
0: No, I don't.
1: Can you let the people know where you are, please? Because I keep seeing random people walking behind you.
0: Western Lakes Golf Course because I was there for playing golf for a fundraiser, and that's where I am. I'm at Western Lakes.
1: You guys raised a lot of money or no?
0: Every event is different. Please understand that this tells you that this is the Gary Ellison Homer Hour because Gary Ellison has done two things in violation of one of the standards of the Homer Hour, but it's not the Homer Hour. It's the Gary Ellison Homer Hour, and I'm happy to do whatever he would like. If you're not on the show, you're on assignment, and no one needs to know anything about that. And no one needs to know where I am because it doesn't matter. What's important is what I say, and I guess how I look if I look skinny. It's the Gary Ellison Homer Hour, and yes, I'm at Western Lakes Golf Club, and you're on assignment was a family vacation, and you caught a lot of fish.
1: Yes.
0: And we will break and then see if there's anything else that Gary Ellison would like to talk about. But we do have the Discount Liquor Twitter poll question. Would you have liked the new president of the Green Bay Packers to have fired or not given an extension? How about that? Extension. Or which do you like?
1: Extension is what it was.
0: Yes. Would you have liked the president not to give the Packer coach, GM, and would you have liked the Packer president to not have given any extensions this past off season? How about that?
1: There you go.
0: There you go. Would you have liked new Packer president to not have given any extensions this past off season? 1-800-990-3776. Because Gary, as is Brian Bulaga, would actually rather talk to others instead of me, which is fine. But if you don't call, he's stuck with me. Wherever I am. Next.
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3: That's a bit slow on southbound 43 as you're making your way from Capitol Drive down through the Marquette and over the high-rise bridge. Northbound, you are backing up from basically the Marquette all the way past Locust. Westbound 94, got some delays coming out of the stadium interchange to Holly Road. More delays from just about just before Moreland Road to Calhoun. On the eastbound side, backups now from Holly Road through the 35th. 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And checking the TMJ4 Storm Team forecast tonight. Showers and storms continue, windy with a low of 66. Tomorrow, early rain showers ending by the afternoon, high of 72. 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
2: Well, it's a bit slow on southbound 43 as you're making your way from Capitol Drive down through the Marquette and over the high-rise bridge. Northbound, you are backing up from basically the Marquette all the way past Locust. Westbound 94, got some delays coming out of the stadium interchange to Holly Road. More delays from just about, just before Moreland Road to Calhoun. On the eastbound side, backups now from Holly Road through to 35th. 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And checking the TMJ4 Storm Team forecast tonight. Showers and storms continue, windy with a low of 66. Tomorrow, early rain showers ending by the afternoon, high of 72. 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

0: Why would we?
1: No, because we say he doesn't have to be any better. 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Right?
0: Yeah.
1: Doesn't have to be any better. 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
7: This is the Gary Ellerson Homer Hour, joined now by Lance Allen, the sports director at CBS 58. Gary, I want you to be on as Lance tells this story. Lance, good evening.
8: Good evening, Homer. G-Money, great to hear from you as well.
9: Sure, buddy.
7: G-Money, is that your name?
9: Yeah, well, I mean, you know, whatever Lance calls me, I answer to
7: it. Well, but... I never called you G-Money. Lance, when did you start calling him G-Money? Give me the, is there a story behind this?
8: He's one of the smoothest men in America. He played for the Badgers and the Packers. You got to treat him with true respect, Homer. Come on.
9: There it is. There it is, home team.
7: I didn't know the true respect for G-Money. I want you to tell Gary, and I want to make sure I have it right, at the MacFund event, somebody donated $14,000 to shake hands with Tucker Kraft, the Packer tight end, or what? This is like a record, I think, or historic for people. What? I heard this third hand. So what happened?
8: Third hand. Okay, so I'm gonna set the record straight. I'm gonna get all the facts straight. So G-Money, I know you're with me. You can listen in.
9: Yeah.
8: I got you, Charles. It was at the Charles Woodson Golf Outing up in Green Bay, annual event at Thornberry. I play the Homer role. I don't have the loud coat. I don't have the plaid coat, but I do a little auctioneering. And
7: you do fine. You're a very good auctioneer. Nice try, though. All right, back to the story.
8: I appreciate that.
7: Yes.
8: So, Mr. Woodson gets basically every year easy auction items. You want to play with Charles Woodson and your foursome? You bid, okay? Charles gets $6,000. Nothing to sneeze at. Charles is a great guy. One of the smartest athletes I've ever been around. Smooth operator. All that stuff.
7: Yes.
8: Okay. Tucker Kraft is there. I go, Tucker, come on up. Okay. He comes up. I go, okay, this guy's got the gun show going on. And all of a sudden he starts rolling up his shorts, and he's kind of flexing his calves and flexing his thighs. And so I'm like, whoa, okay. Got a little extra on this package. Okay. So I go, okay, what are we going to bid this one up to? When he blew past Charles at $7,000, I immediately was like, well, clearly Michigan ain't in the national championship picture anymore. And he went all the way to $13,000 to play in the Woodson next year in a foursome. How about that?
9: Whoa.
8: He's a popular guy.
7: Is he playing with Tiger Woods? I don't know.
8: I have no idea, guys, if these are official rankings, but somebody recently, and you guys probably saw it, they posted a poll. number one most popular current Packer, Jordan Love, number two, Tucker Kraft, ahead of Micah Parsons. Like, the guy is super popular. Yeah. He's over, as they say.
9: Yeah.
7: 13,000.
8: 13,000.
7: Is that a record? I believe it's got it. Is that a...
8: I swear, Tomer. I know. I texted you the other day. I swear. It's true.
7: I know. I'm not saying you made it up. I mean, that is the current record, right?
8: I think it is, and I think you better check the guy's credit card number. Or you better check all of his digits and his bank accounts, right, G-Money? Make sure he's got that cash.
9: Yeah, you want to make sure all the money goes towards the charity. But, I mean, that just speaks of Tucker Kraft and really how he has the Packer fans have kind of rallied around him and, you know, really even in that locker room, those guys in the locker room, they voted him to be the captain. He's just a great dude. I mean, he just seems like an average Joe. I mean, when I saw...
7: Yeah, but he's average Joe, but he might be the best tight end in the NFL or close to it right now.
9: Well, I mean, but the personality of him, I mean, you can get down with it. When I saw the draft, and my good friend Leroy Butler, I think he announced that draft with Tucker Kraft, but when I saw Tucker Kraft, it looked like he was in a motor parts store where they pulled engines out. And that's where he had his draft party. I mean, there were oil stains all over the floor. And that's who Tucker Kraft is. I mean, he's just a good, hardworking, honest guy. And, I mean, there was a gem there. I mean, most folks thought Luke Musgrave was going to be, is it Luke Musgrave? They thought he was going to be the guy that ends up being Tucker Kraft.
7: Is he that good, Lance? How can you describe his ability as a player right now?
8: People love him, man. I mean, people. He's like Gary kind of said. He's got that it factor. He's got that sizzle. He's got that something. And I tell you what, there are guys in that. And Gary, you've been in locker rooms before. Whatever. There are certain guys that you sit there and you roll your eyes.

0: and go, okay, this is fake tough guy. This is talk, whatever. This guy is tough. This guy backs it up. This guy is like a heart and soul glue guy of the team. There's no ifs, ands, or buts about it from what I've seen.
1: Who on the team is as tough as he is?
0: Ooh, that's a tough one.
1: By the way, Lance, I believe your last name is spelled A-L-L-E-N, correct?
0: Oh, it's A-N, actually. But
1: is it? Wow, all this time I was wrong. I want to congratulate C-Cat.
2: Yes.
0: Wait a minute. Get that recorded. Get that. You need your producer to record it. I don't think I've ever heard Homer say he's wrong.
1: So I was wrong.
0: Play that a couple of times.
1: Well, I mean, I've been wrong for 40 years. How long have you worked in the? I've known you work for... I swear I've seen it, A-L-L-E-N, but anyway, never mind.
0: Well, people
1: wait to see Cat gets a free breakfast at Ted's in Tulsa for that. All right, back to what you were saying. Who's as tough as crap?
0: I'm telling you, there aren't a lot of guys that are that tough. I think he ranks right up there. He is a man's man, and like Gary said, whether he's selling parts at the local parts store in his small hometown or whether he's out, you know, running around on his high school track or whatever he's doing, he's an alpha male, man.
1: All right, before we run out of time, I do want both of you to comment on Luke Fickell and what your thoughts is. I'm taking major heat because I've kind of defended him. I think they've had no money and he's had no chance. But I do want to hear what, or Lance, you go first, A-L-L-A-N, and your thought on the Badgers this year relative to the disaster, certainly, of last year.
0: So you don't win the day by winning the press conference, but I was at Big Ten Media Day down in Chicago on Tuesday, and he said all the right things. It was not up to the standard. We need to do better. We're going to do better. He talked about being on the hot seat. I tell you what, I think there's a little bit of that, chip on the shoulder mentality. They have an easier schedule this year, minus Notre Dame, but other than that, easier schedule. They don't have that tough October. I think
1: so. You're feeling confident.
0: I'm feeling fairly confident. I really am.
1: Fairly confident. All right, and now, Gary Ellison, as we hear the music in the background, are you fairly confident? What would you say? That's E-L-L-E-R-S-O-N, I think, but I'm going to have to check.
2: I mean, it's hard to start over like they're doing, but most certainly they feel like from top to bottom, I think that's how you got to grade this thing. The president, all those things got to be in place. It's a lot like when Donna Shalala came in and Richter and you looked at Barry Alvarez. All those three things have to be in line in order for the Badger football program to have success. And do they have those three things in line, pulling a rope in the same direction in order for this program to be successful?
1: And do they? Do you think they do now? Or are you feeling good about that?
2: I finally feel like they do, yes.
1: Wow, finally. Gary Ellison and Lance Allen will have to do it again. And Lance, thank you. Man, did I learn something today?
0: I appreciate it, and I'd pay $13 to golf with both of you, my friends.
2: I'd pay $12 for you.
1: I would pay for a charity $13,000 to play with Tiger Woods.
0: I like it. I would too, probably. That's
1: yeah.
0: A good one.
1: How about you,
0: like
1: Gary? Would you pay $13,000 to play? You pass?
2: Yeah.
1: All right.
2: I pass.
1: Okay. All right. The Gary Ellison Homer Hour with special appearance by Lance Allen. Next. Whatever you do, make sure you do it right.
3: Starting off the freeway system, we've got eastbound Capitol Drive at Lilly. The two left lanes are blocked with a crash, so that's going to be tightening things up through that area. We do have onto the freeway delays on southbound 41 from just south of Appleton Avenue down towards Burleigh. On the northbound side, that is backing up with a crash at North Avenue on the left shoulder. Beyond that, stays heavy past Burleigh. Southbound 43, slow from Capitol Drive through the Marquette and over the high rise. Eastbound on 94, backing up from Mitchell Boulevard to 35th, westbound from the stadium to Holly Road. Four delays from Moreland to Calhoun, and then just before Springdale to Highway F. Traffic is brought to you by IKEA. Teachers and educators receive 15% off during Teacher Appreciation Days, July 24th through August 3rd. Stop in today at IKEA Oak Creek or visit online at IKEA.us. Thank you, teachers. And checking the TMJ4 Storm Team forecast tonight. Showers and storms continue. Windy with a low of 66. Tomorrow, early rain showers ending by the afternoon, high of 72. from the WTMJ Traffic Center.

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9: Part of the game underway. Pirates leading the Reds 3-2 in the third. Pittsburgh 2.5 games out of a wild card spot in the National League. To football, the Packers welcome back their starting tight end. Tucker Kraft was taken off the PUP list by the team today. He's recovering from a torn ACL suffered 9 months ago. Atlanta quarterback Tua Tagovailoa continues to deal with what he is calling a tweak in his back, but insists the injury is not serious. There's no timetable as far as when he will be able to return to full practice. Michael Penix Jr. also continues to recover from his knee injury. In college basketball, Wichita State has given head coach Paul Mills a 3-year contract extension with the Shockers.
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0: where ketchup belongs on a hot dog. That is showing up at a random barbecue when they have Dollar General hot dogs, and you got to do whatever you can
1: to get it
0: to
1: down.
0: Make that a hot dog.
1: And to get it down your gullet. I get it. That's good. That's good.
2: Well, maybe that's why the other caller said your run-of-the-mill ballpark. And I thought he meant you're at a ballpark, but maybe he was referencing a specific type of brand
1: hot dog.
2: When you're just at the barbecue and they're just buying the store-bought, you know, hot dog.
3: I swear to you, Mike could be my brother. I mean, we are in step. Bam. Done. Right there. Yeah. I'm with you, Mike.
2: Yeah. Well, Jake sent us, our associate producer, he sent us a picture of the Chicago hot dog. And I mean, there's too much on it, man. Like this sliced tomatoes and there's whole pickles in this picture plus the relish.
3: Heaven.
2: There's chopped onion. I mean, there's too much going on on this hot dog.
3: Come on with it.
2: Who needs all that? A chili dog also? Who needs all that? That's just slop on bread is what that is. Coming up next here on Amber and Ian, a lot of changes at Penn State going into 2026. We're going to hear from their new quarterback next right here.
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3: I'm Ed Mankin. We start with another busy

0: Indiana. I think dark horses are USC and Michigan. Another one, possibly Penn State. And it sounds odd to say, hey, a dark horse is USC, it's Michigan, it's Penn State, right? But when you look at the landscape of college football, I think there's true legit contenders in the Big Ten, but Penn State is one where with Matt Campbell and that guy playing quarterback, watch out.
1: Yeah.
0: They might sneak up, especially with the schedule, right? USC's
1: That's
0: home
1: big this year
0: at Michigan, at Washington. Those are their three big games. They avoid Ohio State.
1: Yeah, no
0: they
1: Ohio avoid State, Oregon. No Oregon.
0: Yep, yep.
1: Yeah, you're absolutely right. I mean, listen, it's a lot to ask of Matt Campbell coming out of the gate, but he was able to surprise consistently there at Ohio State. Rocco Becht obviously is very familiar with him and the system, and the OC comes over as well with them. So yeah, I could see them ending up being in a far better position than people expect, especially with that schedule helping them out.
0: Did you think that Matt Campbell though would be also a dad joke guy? I did not see that at all. And Rocco off air was like, yeah, man, he can get kind of cheesy. You know, with the dad jokes. So I didn't see that because Matt Campbell to me is man, so intense. I did not see the lighter side of him at all.
1: Right. Coming up next here on Amber and Ian, who are the NFL teams that you should not be sleeping on? We'll talk about it right here on ESPN Radio.
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5: Apparently not ending, even though A.J. Brown's no longer a member of the Philadelphia Eagles. Now, the Eagles quarterback liking life without A.J. Brown, according to Jeff McLean of Philadelphia Inquirer, before fielding a question at his news conference, Hurts opened up with a statement about organized workouts with this statement, 100% alignment, zero entitlement, end quote. A.J. Brown has not been gone that long, and already they already started with that kind of narrative, that kind of nonsense, depending on who you talk to. Hey, Philadelphia, let it go. Hey, A.J. Brown, let it go. You couldn't stand being with each other at a certain point. Now that you've gone elsewhere, you're still talking about each other. The divorce is final. The lawyers have already signed the paperwork. Eagles, you get the dogs. A.J. Brown, you get the cats. Let's move on, because these petty chronicles don't benefit anybody on either side. In 60 seconds, LeBron James's last dance.
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5: Before the reports were refuted by Maverick Carter, part of LeBron James'

0: circle. Reports were out there that LeBron James is going to team up with a network and put out a Last Dance-style documentary about his final 10 years in the NBA, including maybe the next 2 years, one way or the other, with the Philadelphia 76ers. We clearly understand this is why people bring it up involving LeBron James and Michael Jordan and that conversation, because LeBron James does not mind trying to follow that playbook that worked so well for Michael Jordan, either in the NBA or definitely post-NBA. Michael Jordan's name is as valuable now as when he played with the Chicago Bulls, when he's part of the Dream Team back in 1992. No one is ever going to forget Michael Jordan. By the same token, nobody's ever going to forget LeBron James. And believe me, LeBron James clearly understands that that playbook is one that he wants to follow that got started by Michael Jordan. For the ESPN Radio Sports Beat, I'm Freddie Coleman of ESPN Radio's Freddie and Harry.
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6: 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They had an interesting conversation today, Ian, on Get Up. They were talking about teams that people are sleeping on, right, in the NFL. And one of the teams that came up was the Jacksonville Jaguars, which they're not being talked about very much. There's this sound from Leon Combe from camp yesterday where he seems upset that they're not being talked about. He makes a reference, if I can pull up my phone right now and I'll find, 100 headlines about Caleb Williams and the Bears and nobody's talking about us. And he's not wrong. I do feel like that's exactly what is in fact happening. I did hear Jason McCourty make the point that, it wasn't McCourty. I think it was Rogers who made the point that be careful what you wish for if you're Liam Cohen, because you don't know.
7: Talking about Jordan Rogers?
6: I'm Jordan Rogers. Yeah. You don't know if you even want that attention. You know, it can be good. It can be bad once we get into a season. And right now they're flying under the radar, coming off of a very good season last year, particularly the second half of that season, Ian. And they should be poised to maybe surprise some people.
7: They're talented and they're good. I mean, I agree with Jordan Rogers, a coach, just stay quiet, right? And just go out there and show them what you got, because they are damn good. To the point where, Travis Hunter's put on weight, and he's going to be on one side of the ball, and they'll sprinkle him in, on offense, but he's going to be primarily now a cover corner. T-Law took a big step last year, at quarterback. And defensively, man, they've got some guys that just will stalk your ass, starting with Devin Lloyd. So I think they are a very underrated team, but I'm with Jordan Rogers, man. Just fly under the radar and just knock the envelope and snot out of people when they don't see you coming. That's my attitude. Liam Cohen's not afraid to talk, Amber. And so there you go. He has let it be known. He's seen they're flying on the radar and wants to, talk a little bit and get them above the radar.
6: Well, he's used to being doubted.
7: Yeah. Well, by the way, my hand's up. I'm like, that's the guy you're hiring, and holy hell, did it do. Last year, year one, my gosh. I mean, they were stunned. I was absolutely stunned, and I was a football fool to doubt Liam Cohen.
6: Yeah. Well, most people doubted it. And it's not
7: that
6: even necessarily
7: guy.
6: It's not even necessarily if you doubted Liam Cohen. It's that it would be reasonable when the house was cleaned, including the GM, to think that maybe it would take a little bit for them to turn things around and really take a big step forward. And it didn't take a little bit at all. And then they go on to win their last 8 games of the season. Like you said, Trevor Lawrence ends up having the best season of his 5-year NFL career by far last season. And if they can